0: From the Sky News Centre at 1. Prince Harry and Meghan are planning to move back to the UK with their children later this month. It comes after Harry made clear he wanted to spend more time in Britain and rebuild ties with his family. But questions remain over security after the Duke previously said he didn't feel safe bringing his children here without police protection. Our Royal Correspondent Laura Bundock says that issue is still unresolved.
1: We knew he wanted to spend more time in the UK, particularly with the Invictus Games in Birmingham due to take place next year. But this is a far more significant step. Questions now as to what all this means, perhaps in relation to the security situation.
0: Three members of the same family who drowned off the coast of West Sussex have been named by police. Palestinian refugee Hassan El Kawas lost his life in Shoreham on Tuesday, along with his partner Zaina and their teenage daughter Sara. Investigators say an irregularity in the track has been found near to where a train came off the rails in East Sussex last week. 30 people were injured in the derailment near Lewes, two of them seriously. Around 700,000 teenagers will get their GCSE results later today. For the first time, students in England will also be able to access their results through the new Education Record app. The government says the rate at which foreign criminals and people illegally in the UK are being removed is at a near decade high. 80,000 have been recorded since Labour returned to office in July 2024. Around a quarter of these are enforced actions like deportations, while most people have left voluntarily. Home Secretary Shabana Mahmood is celebrating today's figures.
2: So our performance on removals from the country has gone up very significantly. It's going in the right direction, and it's also why we're expanding our detention estate as well, so that we can go further and faster in the future as well.
0: And Celtic took a giant step towards the Champions League group stage last night. They beat Austrian side Last 3-0 in the first leg of their playoffs. That's the latest. I'm Daisy Steele.
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5: Fairly bright start to Thursday. Cloudy periods likely to bring some showers as we head through the day, though, in highs for South Leicestershire and North Northants of 20 Celsius.
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I've had my last dance with you. Onto the empty streets we go, and it might be my last chance with you. So I might as well get it over, the things I have to say.

0: Hi, I'm Adam Wilson, and this is an invitation to join me for The Quiet Revolution. You can be a part of the show on Tuesday evenings between 9 and 11, where you'll hear music like this.
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1: There's a chance to discover what goes on behind the scenes at Harborough Theatre when the venue opens its doors to visitors for a special open day. 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
1: I don't know, I've got one single hair in each ear. It's hardly at a forestation. Keep dancing.
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1: 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What do you think, Bruce? You're my favourite.
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3: From the Sky News Centre at 2. The Duke and Duchess of Sussex are planning to move back to Britain more than 6 years after relocating to California. Harry and Meghan are expected to return later this month, with Archie and Lilibet understood to have enrolled at British schools from September. The King was only made aware of the plans on Sunday, with the move having been kept firmly under wraps. Royal commentator Daisy McAndrew says it's taken many by surprise.
4: They have kept this secret incredibly well. This will have surprised all royal watchers. The fact that their children are meant to be starting school in just a few weeks at the beginning of the autumn term. Lots and lots of questions left about how relations with William, how relations with Charles. But it is big royal news.
3: A Palestinian refugee, his partner and their daughter have been confirmed as three people who drowned off the coast of Shoreham in West Sussex on Tuesday. Their other daughter remains critically ill in hospital. A preliminary report has revealed a track irregularity was found where a train derailed in East Sussex last week. 30 people were injured near Lewes. The Home Secretary says there's more to be done on removing migrants with no right to remain in the UK. That's despite government figures showing removals are at their highest level in almost a decade. Around 700,000 teenagers in England and Wales and Northern Ireland will get their GCSE results later today. Last year, the pass rate fell slightly compared with 2024. Students in England will also be able to access their results through the new Education Record app. Speaking in January, Skills Minister Baroness Jackie Smith explained the change.
5: It's a way of giving students control over their exam results and really helps to reduce the admin that colleges face when they're recruiting students onto post-16 courses.
3: Ollie Robinson and Joss Tung shared all 10 wickets as England welcomed Joe Root's return as captain with a dominant performance on the opening day of the first test. That's the latest.
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6: Fairly bright start to Thursday. Cloudy periods likely to bring some showers as we head through the day, though, in highs for South Leicestershire and North Northants of 20 Celsius.
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If I've got it, I'll play it, and I'll play it just for you. 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So that's me, Noonie, between 2 and 4pm every Sunday afternoon on HFM. I look forward to seeing you then.

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3: From the Sky News Centre at 3. The Duke and Duchess of Sussex are moving back to Britain more than 6 years after leaving for a new life in California. Harry and Meghan will return later this month with Archie and Lilibet, who've been enrolled at British schools. It's a dramatic change for the couple, who spoke publicly about the pressures that led them to step back from royal duties. In an interview with Oprah Winfrey, broadcast by CBS in March 2021, Harry explained why they left.
4: I'm part of the system with them. I always have been. But I guess there is... I'm very aware of this, that my brother can't leave that system, but I have. With that relationship and that control and the fear by the UK tabloids, it's a toxic environment.
3: Three members of the same family who drowned off the coast of West Sussex have been named by police. Palestinian refugee Hassan El Kawas lost his life in Shoreham on Tuesday, along with his partner Zina and their teenage daughter Zara. Around 700,000 teenagers across England, Wales and Northern Ireland will receive their GCSE results this morning. Last year, the overall pass rate fell slightly. There are calls for greater emphasis on vocational options. Dr. Victoria Hills is the chief executive of the Chartered Institute of Building.
5: We're really excited about GCSE results day because it gives us an opportunity to speak to those students and say, we've got a career for you. We actually need... working with education and schools in particular to actually do more to publicise these great career opportunities.
3: The Home Secretary says there's more to be done on removing migrants with no right to remain in the UK. That's despite government figures showing removals are at their highest level in almost a decade. Leading children's doctors are warning that vaping shouldn't be seen as a harmless part of growing up. The Royal College of Paediatrics is warning concerns continue to grow. And Celtic took a giant step towards the Champions League group stage by beating Austrian side LASK 3-0 in the first leg of their playoff tie last night. That's the latest. I'm Daisy Steele.
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6: Fairly bright start to Thursday. Cloudy periods likely to bring some showers as we head through the day, though, in highs for South Leicestershire and North Northants of 20 Celsius.
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1: Can I help?
0: Well, of course you can.
1: Oh. 1, 3, 5, 7.
0: What are you doing?
1: I'm counting the requests to be lined up.
0: Yes, but it goes 2, 4, 6, 8.
1: No, I'm going 1, 3, 5, 7.
0: You're counting every other one.
1: So are you.
0: But if we do it together...
1: No,
0: 1, 2, 3, 4, 5, 6, 7, 8.
1: Excellent. So we do every other one?
0: Yes, we do. We're the Every Other Week show.
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3: For the Sky News Centre at 4, Prince Harry and Meghan are planning to move back to the UK with their children later this month. It comes after Harry made clear he wanted to spend more time in Britain and rebuild ties with his family. But questions remain over security after the Duke previously said he didn't feel safe bringing his children here without police protection. Our Royal Correspondent Laura Bundock says that issue is still unresolved.
4: We knew he wanted to spend more time in the UK, particularly with the Invictus Games in Birmingham due to take place next year, but this is a far more significant step. Questions now as to what all this means, perhaps in relation to the security situation.
3: Around 700,000 teenagers will get their GCSE results this morning. Students in England will also be able to access their results through the new education record app. Anyone caught illegally dumping waste could face a £5,000 fine under new government plans to tackle organised crime. The penalty is an increase from the current £300. The second day of an appeal hearing by so-called mushroom murderer Erin Patterson is underway in Australia. She was jailed for life last year for killing three of her relatives with a lunch laced with poisonous mushrooms. Leading children's doctors are warning that vaping shouldn't be seen as a harmless part of growing up. The Royal College of Paediatrics and Child Health is warning that concerns continue to grow. It's calling on the government to limit the types of vape flavours. They warn that it's a gateway to smoking and could lead to a number of health harms. Dr. Mike McKean is from the organisation.
5: We see vapes that are bubblegum flavoured and in brightly coloured things that are really designed to attract children. And the law, we hope, will start to put an end to this. My fear is that there will still be under-the-counter illegal vapes being sold for some time now.
3: And Celtic are a step closer to the Champions League group stage after beating Austrian side LASK 3-0 at Parkhead. That's the latest. I'm Daisy Steele.
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6: Fairly bright start to Thursday. Cloudy periods likely to bring some showers as we head through the day, though, in highs for South Leicestershire and North Northants of 20 Celsius.
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Join Owen Brooks for his movie and musical show. Thursday from 6 until 9. Music from stage and screen. Alex Murray's Film Focus. The Drama Diary. As well as the quiz. Immerse yourself in 3 hours of great entertainment every Thursday on 102.3 HFM. 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
4: From the Sky News Centre at 5. The Duke and Duchess of Sussex are planning to move back to Britain more than 6 years after relocating to California. Harry and Meghan are expected to return later this month, with Archie and Lilibet understood to have enrolled at British schools from September. The King was only made aware of the plans on Sunday, with the move having been kept firmly under wraps. Royal commentator Daisy McAndrew says it's taken many by surprise.
5: They have kept this secret incredibly well. This will have surprised all royal watchers. The fact that their children are meant to be starting school in just a few weeks at the beginning of the autumn term. Lots and lots of questions left about how relations with William, how relations with Charles, but it is big royal news.
4: Around 700,000 teenagers in England and Wales and Northern Ireland will get their GCSE results later. For the first time, students in England will also be able to access their results through the new Education Record app. Speaking in January, Skills Minister Baroness Jackie Smith explained the change.
6: It's a way of giving students control over their exam results and really helps to reduce the admin that colleges face when they're recruiting students onto post-16 courses.
4: The Home Secretary says there's more to be done on removing migrants with no right to remain in the UK. That's despite government figures showing removals are at their highest level in almost a decade. Leading children's doctors are warning that vaping shouldn't be seen as a harmless part of growing up. The Royal College of Paediatrics and Child Health is warning that concerns continue to grow. Cinemas are considering banning Meta's AI glasses over piracy concerns. Cameras are embedded inside the frame, with some theatre, pub and restaurant groups, including Wetherspoon, stopping owners using them to record on their premises. And Ollie Robinson and Josh Tung shared all 10 wickets as England dominated the opening day of the first test against Pakistan yesterday. They'll resume on 112 for two. That's the latest. I'm Daisy Steele.
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7: Fairly bright start to Thursday. Cloudy periods likely to bring some showers as we head through the day, though, in highs for South Leicestershire and North Northants of 20 Celsius.
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before I met a moral boat over three summers. 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
1: There's a chance to discover what goes on behind the scenes at Harborough Theatre when the venue opens its doors to visitors for a special open day. 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
3: From the Sky News Centre at 6, Prince Harry and Meghan are moving back to the UK from America this month. They'll remain non-working royals living outside London with their two children enrolled in British schools. The King was told on Sunday. The Duke of Sussex previously said he didn't feel safe bringing his family here because they're not eligible for taxpayer-funded security except within royal residences. Here's our royal correspondent, Laura Bundock.
4: Relations remain really difficult between Harry and his brother, Prince William. They don't speak. I think the arrival of the Sussexes does change the optics. The circus that is bound to follow Meghan and Harry will, by association, be really uncomfortable for the Prince and Princess of Wales.
3: Year 11 students in England will be able to view their GCSE results this morning on an app for the first time. Pupils across Northern Ireland and Wales are also getting their grades later. Leading doctors say children should never vape, adding it shouldn't be seen as a harmless part of growing up. A review's linked vaping to higher rates of breathing problems in young people. Fines for illegally dumping waste are rising from £300 to £5,000 after the Prime Minister called it a problem that's blighted communities. The government's to fund clean-up work at three sites in England. Celtic beat Austrian side LASK 3-0 to win the first leg of their Champions League group stage playoff tie. They'll meet again next week. Manager Martin O'Neill thinks there's still work to do.
5: I think we're capable of scoring, which we probably would need to do. But yeah, they are a fine side. I'm not playing it down at all. It's just I think that this game, our goals were just fantastic. Good enough to win any football match. But yeah, we've got a long way to go yet.
3: And cinemas are considering banning Meta's AI glasses over piracy concerns. Cameras are embedded inside the frame, with some theatre, pub and restaurant groups stopping owners using them to record on their premises. That's the latest. I'm Fader Silver.
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6: Fairly bright start to Thursday. Cloudy periods likely to bring some showers as we head through the day, though, in highs for South Leicestershire and North Northants of 20 Celsius.
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0: Saturday morning, what could you be doing? 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Too early? 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

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You can catch me on a Tuesday evening, alternating with Adam Wilson and his Quiet Revolution. Featuring on the show, we have great music, your requests, CD from the vaults.

bugle boy of Company B. And when he plays boogie woogie bugle, he was busy as a buzz bee. And when he plays, he makes the company jump A to the bar. He's a boogie woogie bugle boy of Company B. Toot,

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3: From the Sky News Centre at 7. 6 years after leaving the UK for America, Prince Harry and Meghan are moving back this month. The Duke and Duchess of Sussex will remain non-working royals and will live outside London. Their children will start at a British school in September. Security's long been a point of contention, with the family not eligible for taxpayer-funded protection. Royal journalist Bronte Coy understands Harry's keen to make up with Prince William.
4: My understanding is that Harry had tried to reach out to his brother a number of times in the wake of all of the information that was shared by the Sussexes right after they left, but it was, as I was told, one-way traffic. William has no appetite, is what I'm told, at all, to reconnect with his brother at this stage. Does that change when Harry and Meghan move here? We'll find out.
3: GCSE and BTEC results are out this morning, including in Wales and Northern Ireland, while in England, pupils at hundreds of schools will be able to see their grades on an app. Overnight Russian strikes on Ukraine have killed at least six people and injured more than 30 others. Officials in Kyiv say two people have been pulled from under rubble. Leading children's doctors warn vaping shouldn't be seen as a harmless part of growing up. The Royal College of Paediatrics and Child Health says it's a gateway to smoking and could lead to a number of health issues. Dr. Mike McKean is from the organisation.
5: We see vapes that are bubblegum flavoured and in brightly coloured things that are really designed to attract children. And the law, we hope, will start to put an end to this. My fear is that there will still be under-the-counter illegal vapes being sold for some time now.
3: Hundreds of thousands of people with type 2 diabetes could get access to a weekly insulin jab, replacing the need for daily ones. It's yet to be approved by the medicines regulator. And Celtic have taken a giant step towards the Champions League group stage. They beat Austrian side LASK 3-0 in the first leg of their playoff tie. That's the latest. I'm Faye De Silva.
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6: Thanks very much indeed, Faye. Good morning, I'm Dave Irving. 2 minutes past seven on Thursday, August the 20th, 2026. Weather-wise this morning, areas of cloud will continue to build, bringing scattered showers, becoming heavier and thundering during the afternoon. A few brief sunny breaks in between the showers and cloud. Feeling cooler than the past week or so. Maximum high today, well, first time it's been under 20 for ages. Maximum high around about 18 degrees Celsius. Currently it is 13 degrees. We do have a little bit of sunshine around, but come lunchtime, that's when you can expect the rain and some thunder. That's your weather.
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6: If you're travelling by rail in or out of Market Harborough, the good news is all trains are running on time. 7.04 to Nottingham is the next one in, Platform 1. And if you want to go south to London, 7.27 on Platform 2. On the roads, pretty quiet, apart from... Expect long queues this morning on Rocking Road and Gores Lane in Market Harborough as three-way temporary traffic lights have replaced the main signals. This is for junction improvements, which will take until November. Kivas Road in Wistel, that's an overnight closure from 8pm to 6am, ongoing till Wednesday of next week. Dunsleigh Road, Little Bowden, that's closed until tomorrow. High Street, Market Harborough, two-way signals for Lesser Highways until tomorrow. A4304 heading out of Lubbenham in the direction of Lutterworth. Three sets of temporary traffic lights in a space of about 3 miles. And Northampton Road in Market Harborough, multi-way signals near Lathkill Street and Scotland Road Junction. 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
8: Let's go, girls.

Shania Twain kicking us off on this Thursday morning. She played Glastonbury way back in 2024, was it? 2 years ago, maybe 3 years ago. I remember it anyway. The only advice she gave people when she was interviewed was bring some wellies. It would have been 2024. And she also said that I might get myself a pony and ride around the festival. She did, in fact, arrive on a horse, and that has been verified. She did enter Glastonbury on a horse, so, yeah, dramatic. Good morning to everybody waiting for the GCSE results. You're going to walk it. It's going to be easy peasy.

Yeah, Paul's been on. He's one of the invigilators. So when you're taking your exams, he's the guy that walks around and makes sure that you're not cheating at all. He's just retired from invigilating. He'd done his last this year. So he sent a message in saying good luck to everybody with their exams, because he knows that they work very, very hard indeed. And, yeah, good luck to all the schools where people are waiting. I think you get the results on an app now, don't you? It's a new app that they're testing out. It used to be get down to school early in the morning and then on the notice board in the longest corridor in the school. They'd all be pinned up there. But no, now you get on an app straight to your phone. Anyway, good luck with that today.

0: 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I know we've had the A levels, the S levels, and the T levels the other day, but is it just GCSEs today?
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1: 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Expect great music, the infamous Hooker Dog quiz, hilarious stories, and plenty of reasons to smile. It's the show that'll brighten your Wednesday. That's Paul Harshorn, every other Wednesday from 6, only on 102.3 HFM, the station that's proud to be local.

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2: 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Oh, it's running 3 minutes late. Coming in at 7:39. 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
3: Morning, Stevie D. It says that Dave, why are there temporary lights in the high street? They've been there for a little while. They're doing drainage work up there, just up by Savers, I think it is. They're making it so that when it pours with rain and the water runs down the road, it doesn't flood. Okay, that's all it is. And yes, I do know the lights stopped working the other day. Yeah.

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1: I can't believe you and Dave are actually getting married.
2: 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We've been together so long, I thought he'd never ask.
1: 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Your ring is gorgeous.
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2: 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He said it was their knowledge and experience that really helped guide him to the ring he eventually chose. You know, that as well as new engagement rings, they also have a great choice of vintage rings too. That's what I have. You know me. I like something stylish with a bit of history.
1: That's what Dave said about you. I always said you two were the perfect match.
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6: Just looking about what's on today. 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There is wheelchair access and toilets as well. So, yeah.

Shannon, let the music play. Three of a kind quiz in about an hour's time. You're beating me 2-1. I'm going to level the playing field today and make it 2-each because I'm definitely going to win. Supremely confident. And the person that just asked what is an arboretum? It's a collection of trees from all over the world. And it's really, really nice.

0: Right, just been asked again about the Arboretum. It's a Hammond Arboretum. It's to the back of Robert Smythe School on Burmill Road. Postcode if you're driving, LE167JG. Visitors enter by the bottom gate, gate one. There's parking available there. Admission is donation towards the upkeep of the Arboretum. Dogs on short leads are welcome. As far as accessibility is concerned, wheelchair access is available and toilets are available, but there are some steps and some slopes within the Arboretum. So it's up to yourself, really. It only opens, I think, one day a year, and today's the day, 2 till 4. You get 2 hours to go around and have a look at all the fantastic trees.
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Esther and Abby O'Farrell and Cinderella Rockefeller. Good morning to Malcolm Noble. Malcolm, thank you very much indeed. I just received some mail from you with Forging the Blues, Volume 1. Malcolm Noble, of course, used to work on HFM and done a blues show, and he is a blues expert, really. He also writes murder mysteries as well, but I was honoured to be asked to write the foreword to his last book, A Life of Memphis Minnie, which I did. I wrote the foreword to that. Her real name was Lizzie Douglas. But I wrote that, and yeah, I've got a copy of that book, and I've just received this Forging the Blues, which is fantastic. If you want to know anything about the blues, look up Malcolm Noble and buy his books, because they are fantastic. Malcolm, I'm going to play you a really old track. It's probably a bit scratchy, but I thought, you know, a bit of Billie Holiday for you. And well done, by the way, for selling into American universities.

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0: The time is 7:59, just coming up towards 8 o'clock. Time to go to the newsroom with Nick Shaw.
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4: It's 8 o'clock, I'm Nick Shaw. Hundreds of teenagers across the HFM region will receive their GCSE results today. Robert Smythe Academy and Welland Park Academy in Market Harbour are among the schools opening their doors this morning for students to collect their results. They'll decide whether to progress on to sixth form college or training. Education Secretary Lucy Powell has this message for pupils.
5: I'm sure people today will feel proud of themselves, but they should be reassured that there is a pathway and there are options for them, and they need to make contact with their school or college and really talk about those options.
4: Floral tributes have been left outside a Market Harborough shop in memory of its highly respected owner. Jim Gilbert ran Frank Gilbert Housewares on the High Street for more than 50 years. He died on Tuesday, aged 78. The traditional shop was a much-loved fixture on the High Street. Prince Harry and Meghan are moving back to the UK from America this month. They'll remain non-working royals living outside London with their two children enrolled in British schools. The King was told on Sunday. The Duke of Sussex previously said he didn't feel safe bringing his family here because they're not eligible for taxpayer-funded security, except within royal residences. Here's Sky's royal correspondent, Laura Bundock.
6: Relations remain really difficult between Harry and his brother, Prince William. They don't speak. I think the arrival of the Sussexes does change the optics. The circus that is bound to follow Meghan and Harry will, by association, be really uncomfortable for the Prince and Princess of Wales.
4: A rabbit has been rescued after being found dumped in a crate by the sides of the road in Desborough, but was thankfully spotted by members of the public who contacted Animals in Need. The charity is now caring for the rabbit, which it says is in good condition, making it a mystery as to why it was abandoned. And champagne producers in France are racing to pick grapes from their vines as the region experiences a record early harvest. Drought and extreme heat have caused problems right across the farming industry.
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4: Fairly bright start to the day, but the risk of showers is with us throughout Thursday. Highs for South Leicestershire and North Northants, 19 Celsius.
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2: 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Coming soon under new management at the former Shagarika Indian restaurant on St Mary's Road.
4: That's the latest. 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
0: If you're travelling by rail in route to Market Harbour today, all trains currently running on time. The 808 to Nottingham Platform 1 is the next one in. If you want to head south to London, you've got two trains. You've got the 827 and the 855, both on Platform 2 and both running on time. On the roads, much the same as what I mentioned earlier, Northampton Road in Market Harborough, temporary traffic lights there near Lathgill Street and Scotland Road Junction. That's Anglia Water working there until tomorrow. And A4304 heading out of Lubbenham in the direction of Lutterworth. Three sets of temporary lights there for Severn Trent. High Street in Market Harborough, they're still doing the drainage until tomorrow, so two-way signals there. Dundley Road in Little Bowden, that's a closure until tomorrow. That's Leicester Highways working. Kibbers Road, Wistow, overnight road closure from 8 p.m. to 6 a.m. That's ongoing till Wednesday, each day until Wednesday. And the worst one of all, expect some heavy traffic queues on Rockingham Road with the junction of Gores Lane. Yesterday, the tailback from Gores Lane all the way down to the Tesco roundabout. And I imagine it was the same in the other direction as well, under the railway bridge. But, long, long tailbacks there, and it's going to be like that until November.
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0: Everly Brothers, and listen to the music on 102.3 HFM. Results day today, GCSEs. I mentioned earlier on that most people are meant to be getting the results by app. It seems that that's not been rolled out all across the country, so some schools you'll still have to turn up and get your envelope, whatever. So our man Nick Shaw will be dropping in on schools that have got exam results today, so he'll be leaving here shortly. I think I'll call him Scoop Shaw. He'll be there, so look out for a guy with a microphone, and yeah, he might have a word with you, see how you've done in the result in your exam.
1: 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I don't
0: want. Oh, by the way, how did the ladies in Desborough get on in the UK?

Coming your way after this, a request for someone who's going on their holidays. I've got to presume it's to Egypt. Due to the request. You know what it's going to be, don't you?

Good morning to Raz. Raz, your workmates, the Bramble Girls, have been on and says, enjoy your holiday, enjoy your time off. And I'm presuming the holiday is Egypt because this is the song. This is what they've asked for, yes.

0: There you go, Raz. Enjoy your holiday. It comes to you from the Bramble Girls. I'm quite envious.
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0: Now, someone was ringing the other line while I was on the telephone about 15 minutes ago. Whoever you are, can you ring back? I know, amazing, isn't it? Answer my own telephone. Multitasking at its finest.

0: says it's Saxon Thursday, and I had to think about it. But Saxon Thursday? He said, yeah, there was a sax on that Billie Holiday's wonderful record. There was indeed, yes. Okay, we're going to call it Sax on Thursday now.
1: This is Nick, and this Friday night I'll be playing the best dance tunes from the 90s and noughties. 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

Candy Staten or Staten, whichever you prefer. She'd sort of gone into the musical wilderness for a while back in the 80s. And then the Source come along and says, can you do this song with us? And then there she was again, back in the charts.

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That baby talk.

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1: So that's Delta Blues, isn't it? 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It's 8:31, time for the news headlines.
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3: Hundreds of teenagers across the HFM region will receive their GCSE results today. Floral tributes have been left outside a Market Harborough shop in memory of its highly respected owner who died on Tuesday. The Duke and Duchess of Sussex are to move back to the UK with their two children. A rabbit's been rescued after being found dumped in a crate with no food or water by the sides of the road in Desborough. And the weather, bright spells, cloudy periods and showers today, a real mixed bag in highs of 19 Celsius. That's the latest more news at the top of the hour.
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1: 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All running on time. Next one's a 9:06 to Nottingham Platform 1. And if you want to go south to London, you've got them at 9:26 and 9:57 on Platform 2. A reminder for you, there are temporary traffic lights at the junction of Rocking Road and Gores Lane, which are going to cause long, long delays in both directions. There's going to be roadworks there right through until November.
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1: Actually, I say November like it's a long way away, but it's not really, is it?

0: Robbie Williams, the Struts as well, especially for Margot there. I mentioned the National Bowls Championship, which has taken place. It's held at Victoria Park, Royal Leamington Spa. I thought it was only on for the day yesterday, but no, it's a 19-day festival. So the ladies that were playing from Desbury yesterday, Chloe, Pippa, Karen, and was it Bex was the other one? They played the matches yesterday, but today it's the men's fours, which is Dave, Ted, Cam and Ali. They're on at 12:45 today. But I'm curious how the women got on. I know the women are also playing in the pairs as well, but that's at the weekend. So, yeah, let me know how you're done.
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0: Right, here we go then with... what day is it? It's Thursday. Yes, it's Thursday. It's Saxon Thursday, because we had a bit of sax music earlier. It's 8:40. It's time for the Three of a Kind quiz. Three questions, three answers. Work out the answers to the questions, then work out what connects them. You're currently beating me 2-1 this week. See if I can level it up by winning today. Once you've worked out your answers and your connection, connection is your fourth answer, you send them in to me. You can telephone 01858 464 666. 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And no, I did not do all that on one breath. Question number one then. What was the third studio album by Paul McCartney and Wings? It was released on the 30th of November 1973 in the UK. What was the third studio album by Paul McCartney and Wings? It was released on the 30th of November 1973. Question number two. You've got to name this song. I want the title of this song from the lyrics, okay? The lyric is... Left standing in the lurch at a church... Where people saying, my God, that's tough. I checked the lyrics and it doesn't say where people were saying. It says where people saying, my God, that's tough. So I'll give you the lyric again. Left standing in the lurch at a church where people saying, my God, that's tough. What was the name of that song? And number three, Bruce Willis covered a Drifters song and had the Temptations as his backing singers on it. It was in 1987. What was that song? Bruce Willis covered a Drifters song and he had the Temptations as his backing singers. This was back in 1987. What was that song title? And that's your questions.
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I'm trying to remember the name of the album that was from. Was it Chelsea Diamond or something? 8:48 the time. Three of a kind. Nothing to do with being left-handed. Nothing to do with run. Nothing.

The sound of Belle and Sebastian, the boy with the Arab strap. The time is 8.53. The three-of-a-kind quiz, nothing to do with left-handed, nothing to do with run, nothing to do with Ed Sullivan Theatre, nothing to do with The Simpsons, and nothing to do with loneliness and hiding.

The Levellers and Belarus, they're a band from Brighton, got together in 1988, I think. Yeah, the name The Levellers also refers to the 17th century political movement from the English Civil War. I said earlier on, I wasn't quite sure what the Stones album was called. I said,

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It was Hackney, or as you pronounce it, Acne Diamonds, mate. Acne. So I got it slightly wrong, but I knew what I was talking about. I just...

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3: It's 9 o'clock. I'm Nick Shaw. There's calls for greater emphasis on vocational options as teenagers across the HFM region collect their GCSE results today. Hundreds of students will be receiving them with Robert Smyth Academy and Walland Park Academy in Market Harbour among the schools opening their doors this morning. Dr. Victoria Hills, Chief Executive of the Chartered Institute of Building, says vocational routes can offer valuable career opportunities.
4: We're really excited about GCSE Results Day because it gives us an opportunity to speak to those students and say, we've got a career for you. We actually need, you know, working with education and schools in particular to actually do more to publicise these great career opportunities.
3: Floral tributes have been left outside a much-loved Market Harbour shop following the death of its owner. Jim Gilbert ran Frank Gilbert Housewares on the High Street for more than 50 years and was remembered as a highly respected retailer. He died on Tuesday, aged 78. Prince Harry and Meghan are moving back to the UK from America this month. They'll remain non-working royals living outside London with their two children enrolled in British schools. The King was told on Sunday. The Duke of Sussex previously said he didn't feel safe bringing his family here because they're not eligible for taxpayer-funded security, except within royal residences. Here's Sky's royal correspondent, Laura Bundock.
5: Relations remain really difficult between Harry and his brother, Prince William. They don't speak. I think the arrival of the Sussexes does change the optics. The circus that is bound to follow Meghan and Harry will, by association, be really uncomfortable for the Prince and Princess of Wales.
3: A rabbit has been rescued after being found dumped in a crate by the sides of the road in Desborough, but was thankfully spotted by members of the public who contacted Animals in Need. The charity is now caring for the rabbit, which it says is in good condition, making it a mystery as to why it was abandoned. And champagne producers in France are racing to pick grapes from their vines as the region experiences a record early harvest. Drought and extreme heat have caused problems right across the farming industry.
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3: Mixed today. Bright spells, cloudy periods and showers in highs of 19 Celsius. 16 in Market Harbour now.
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6: Right, so the good news is all trains are currently running on time. Let's just have a look. The next one is the 906 to Nottingham, Platform 1. If you want to go to London, you've got two trains. You've got the 926 and the 957. And as I say, they are sticking to timetable. Let's have a look at the roads, if I can bring them up. I've got so many messages here. Right, today's roads. Right, expect the long queues on Rockham Road and Gores Lane Junction as the three-way temporary traffic lights there have replaced the main signals. This is for junction improvement work, which is ongoing till November. And I said it earlier on, like it was a long way away, but, you know, we're nearly the end of August now, so it won't be that long. Kibworth Road and Whistle, that's an overnight closure from 8pm to 6am tomorrow morning. That ongoing till next Wednesday. Dunslade Road, Little Bowden, that's closed until tomorrow. High Street, Market Harbour, still got the two-way temporary traffic lights for Leicester Highways while they're doing the drainage work. I think that finishes tomorrow. Signals, temporary lights, three lots of them on the A4304 for Severn Trent. That's out of Lumbnam in the direction of Lutterworth. And Northampton Road in Market Harbour, a multi-way signal there near Lathgill Street, Scotland Road Junction. That's for Anglia Water. And they'll be working there until tomorrow as well.
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0: Duran Duran and Ordinary World. Right, let me repeat the three-of-a-kind quiz.
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0: Just to help you out a little bit first, tell you some of the answers that it's not. It's not 1, 2, 3. Sorry, Mark, not 1, 2, 3. It's nothing to do with James Bond. It's nothing to do with being in the American or the UK charts at the same time. Nothing to do with loneliness and hiding. It's nothing to do with The Simpsons. Nothing to do with Ed Sullivan. Nothing to do with Run. Nothing to do with being left-handed either. Here's the questions. Number one, what was the third studio album by Paul McCartney in Wings? It was released on the 30th November 1973. That was released in the UK that day. I think it was a bit later in America. What was the third studio album by Paul McCartney and Wings, released on the 30th of November, 1973? Question number two. Name the song from this lyric I'm going to give you. Left standing in the lurch at a church where people sing, "My God, that's tough." Left standing in the lurch at a church where people sing, "My God, that's tough." And question number three. Bruce Willis covered a Drifters song way back in 1987 and had the Temptations as his backing singers. What was that song? Bruce Willis covered a Drifters song in 1987 and had the Temptations as his backing singers. What was that song title? And that's your questions.
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Sham 69. They were formed in, well, in Hersham. They were formed in Hersham in about 1975, 76. Originally just a covers band, and then they went and seen the Sex Pistols in 1976, and they thought, oh, this is a bit better. So they become a punk band, and they've done rather well. I think one of the most successful. They had five top 20 singles. If the Kids Are United, Hurry Up Harry, that one, and a couple of others. So, yeah.

0: Medicine Head, especially for Aggie there, and one and one is one. I was thinking just GCSE results coming out today. You wouldn't do well in maths with one and one is one, would you?
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1: Hundreds of teenagers across the HFM region will receive their GCSE results today. Floral tributes have been left outside a Market Harborough shop in memory of its highly respected owner who died on Tuesday. The Duke and Duchess of Sussex are to move back to the UK with their two children. A rabbit's been rescued after being found dumped in a crate with no food or water by the sides of the road in Desborough. And the weather, bright spells, cloudy periods and showers today, a real mixed bag in highs of 19 Celsius. That's the latest more news at the top of the hour.
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2: 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East Midlands tell us that the next train in is the 9:57 to London. That's running 3 minutes late. Platform 2 is going to come in at 10 o'clock. If you want to go north, 10:05 to Nottingham Platform 1. 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

Brian Carroll with an E. This is Dave. Before you finish, can you play Sabrina Carpenter and Manchild? Yes. There is a naughty version of this song. 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

0: Man Child from the Sabrina Carpenter. She's superb. Quite a superb artist. Does a bit of work with Madonna. I think she's trying to be a new Madonna. It's at 9:40. It's time to give you the answers to today's Three of a Kind quiz.
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0: Right. Let's have a look. Okay. Lines are now closed. Here we go. What was the third studio album by Paul McCartney and Wings, released on the 30th of November 1973? That was Band on the Run. Number two, name the song from this lyric. Left standing in the lurch at church where people sing, "My God, that's tough." That was Gilbert Sullivan's Alone Again, Naturally. And number three, Bruce Willis covered a Drifter song. Mark didn't like it, but still covered. Bruce covered, Willis covered a Drifter song and had the Temptations as his backing singers on it. This was back in 1987. What was the song? It was Under the Boardwalk. So Band on the Run, Alone Again, Naturally, Under the Boardwalk. It had nothing to do with 1, 2, 3. It had nothing to do with James Bond, nothing to do with time. UK charts, American charts, Loneliness, Hiding, Simpsons, Ed Sullivan Theatre, Run or Left-Handed. Nothing to do with any of them at all. How did you do? Nigel, you got 4. Janet R, 3. Brenda, 3. Mark Robinson, 3. Linda McCormick, you got 4. Colin, Linda, 3. Carol, 3. Jez Burns, 3. Angus and Liam, 3. Sue and Don, 3. Don West, you got 4. Sheila Gilbert, you got 3. Yvette, you got 3. Then you got 4. But I should have moved you down the list because you got it right at the end there. And Kate Perkins, you got 3. So only 4 people got it in order, reverse order. Nigel, you were the last to get it. Linda McCormick, Don West, Nadine, you were first out the bag. You spotted it straight away. The connection was the word stand. It can go at the front or back of the word. So you had Band on the Run, Bandstand. Stand alone, that's a compound adjective or something, I think. But it works. So that was Alone Again, Naturally, Stand Alone. And Under the Boardwalk, Understand. So, well done. I might have to change the rules of this quiz and make it that you're not allowed to win. We'll see what tomorrow brings, shall we? But in the meantime, once again, I have been beaten. So that means it's 3-1 so far. But Nadine, you done it first.
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somewhere in my vinyl collection. I've got that on 12-inch still. I remember back in the day, the sound quality on the 12-inch is superb and just as good when you listen to it on a computer. So, yeah.

time to squeeze in two more tracks. Morning to Angus and Liam. This is Any Chance of the Tampa. Yeah. Does it matter which one? No, not at all. So one more after this, then it's Smithy after the news at 10.

will see you tomorrow morning, Friday, start of the weekend. Oh, yes. Enjoy the rest of the day. Sorry about the weather. Bit of a mishmash raid today. I'll see you tomorrow, bright and early.

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3: It's 10 o'clock. I'm Nick Shaw. Hundreds of teenagers across the HFM region will receive their GCSE results today. Robert Smythe Academy and Welland Park Academy in Market Harborough are among the schools opening their doors this morning for students to collect their results. They'll decide whether to progress on to sixth form college or training. Education Secretary Lucy Powell has this message for pupils.
4: I'm sure people today will feel proud of themselves, but they should be reassured that there is a pathway and there are options for them, and they need to make contact with their school or college and really talk about those options.
3: Floral tributes have been left outside a Market Harborough shop in memory of its highly respected owner. Jim Gilbert ran Frank Gilbert Housewares on the High Street for more than 50 years. He died on Tuesday, aged 78. The traditional shop was a much-loved fixture on the High Street. Prince Harry and Meghan are moving back to the UK from America this month. They'll remain non-working royals living outside London with their two children enrolled in British schools. The King was told on Sunday. The Duke of Sussex previously said he didn't feel safe bringing his family here because they're not eligible for taxpayer-funded security, except within royal residences. Here's Sky's royal correspondent, Laura Bundock.
5: Relations remain really difficult between Harry and his brother, Prince William. They don't speak. I think the arrival of the Sussexes does change the optics. The circus that is bound to follow Meghan and Harry will, by association, be really uncomfortable for the Prince and Princess of Wales.
3: A rabbit has been rescued after being found dumped in a crate by the sides of the road in Desborough, but was thankfully spotted by members of the public who contacted Animals in Need. The charity is now caring for the rabbit, which it says is in good condition, making it a mystery as to why it was abandoned. And champagne producers in France are racing to pick grapes from their vines as the region experiences a record early harvest. Drought and extreme heat have caused problems right across the farming industry.
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3: Mixed today, some bright spells but cloudy periods and showers also likely. Breezy at times too, in highs of 19 Celsius, 17 in Kibworth and Bilston now.
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7: Which may contain bad jokes, steps, and Dave Smith, which some listeners may find distressing.

0: to Thursday then. Hello, how are you? Thanks today for the breakfast show. A little impromptu beginning to my show there. Lovely. Thank you, Dave. And thank you, Nick, for the news. Nick's back for you at 11, Dave back at 7 tomorrow then. So welcome to Thursday's show. What have we got for you today then? Well, no headline hits. We've got a we've got the film quiz like no other back today, haven't we? Because it's Thursday.
1: Dave Smith's Lost the Plot.
0: You made me jump then. Yeah, so we'll be doing that. Mrs. Smith is currently hard at work. I'm using the term loosely there. Work. You know, she's writing some clues then, so we'll find out what that is together after the news at 12. 10.30, we'll have a survey of the day. 11.30, we'll have a sticky bit. And in between all that, well, we can play your song if you like. If it's your birthday, let me know.
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0: If it is your birthday today, you're celebrating alongside that bloke with the big hair, Don King, the American boxing promoter. Yeah, massive hair, 95. Maybe you looked like that when he got caught in the rain yesterday with your perm. It's 95 today. Sylvester McCoy as well, the Scottish actor who played the seventh Doctor Who, I think, 83 today. Ralph Hutter, the German keyboard player and lead singer with Kraftwerk, who had a big hit with The Model, which I'm going to play in a second. He's 80 today, and still the only original member still playing with Kraftwerk. Although, if you go and see him at a gig now, it looks like they're doing their online shopping behind a desk. It's just, but I'm sure if you're there, it's a different experience. I mean, I did go to see him in the 90s. 92, I saw them at Leicester Polytechnic, as it was then. My God, was that loud. Oh, I can still remember the first bass note. It about blew me off my feet. It was great. Apart from the first half, where it was just we were watching a load of models, just dummies, just playing instruments. I'm not sure who the dummies were. Them on the stage or us for paying 60 quid to get tickets. Anyway, where was I? Robert Plant's birthday as well, singer with Led Zeppelin, of course, 78 today. Joe Pasquale, the man who's got a song that'll get on your nerves and probably the voice as well. He's 65 today. Fred Durst, the American singer with Limp Bizkit, 56 today as well. David Walliams, the English actor, writer and former Britain's Got Talent judge. Of course, co-wrote and starred in Little Britain and Come Fly With Me with Matt Lucas. And his children books making millions every year, 55 today. Jamie Cullen as well, the jazz singer, songwriter, pianist, guitarist and drummer. He's a show off, isn't he? Hey, he's 47 today. And finally, Demi Lovato. It's her birthday as well. I always think she's Australian, but she's not. Why does she talk like that then? The American actress and singer, best known for her starring roles in the Camp Rock movies then. She's 34 today though. Anything else? I was on this day in 1992 that photographs of a topless Duchess of York were published by the Daily Mirror then. Say 1992, a long while ago. Shocking, weren't they? The photos showed her companion, John Bryan, sucking her toes. Dear. Rubbing suntan oil and on her back and playing with her children. Was that all at the same time? Is he a contortionist? How's that
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0: Ah, Meghan and Harry moving back as well. We can look forward to 63 stories in the Daily Mail about Meghan then, instead of just the usual 38 every

Birthday girl, Demi Lovato, and before that, birthday boy, Ralph Hutter, then. Different ages, of course. But there is a connection between the name of this song and Kraftwerk. And if you know it, we could go for a pint together. Because we're both geeks, you see. Because it's freaking out. This is called Neon Lights. Of course, they had a big hit. Well, not a big hit, but they had a track on their album, Man Machine, which was called Neon Lights. Do you remember that? Shimmering Neon Lights. That's the one, yeah. Love a bit of Kraftwerk, me. Anyway. Also, I like a bit of Ian Van Dahl as well. Castles in the Sky. Anything we can

0: And Dowland, that's your bag. Make sure you're listening to Nick this Friday night. He's back with his glow sticks and his leg warmers. And what else do you wear? Hot pants, is it? Hot pants this week, yeah. So dance classics on Friday then. Make sure you tuned in. On the way, we're going to play some Enigma next.
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0: 10 on the nose then. The Beatles taking us towards the survey of the day then. Here we go. It's going to be
1: Dave Smith's survey of the day.
0: Question is today then, 32% of us want what? That is it. That's all I'm going to give you. I'll give you a clue in a bit, but not yet. 32% of us want what? That is the question, but what is the answer?
1: Dave Smith's survey of the day.
0: 32% of us want what? Think you know what it is? Well, give us a shout.
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0: Soda Sue. Is the answer to the survey want to move house? It's not. 32% of us want what? That is the question.
1: Dave Smith's survey of the day.
0: And it's not Madonna and Sabrina Carpenter. Well, that'd be nice.
2: I've got something I want to talk about.
0: Talk about. Still loving this album. If you've not heard it yet, Confessions 2 is incredible.
2: I got something I want to talk about.
0: And not just me that thinks that. She's been, apparently, the Queen of Pop has earned 11 nods, including Video of the Year for the star-studded Confessions 2, the film, which was a kind of a mix-up of some of the tracks on it with a star-studded sort of cast dancing in, all kinds of places, including the loo. Great. And, she's in the running for Artist of the Year as well as Song of the Year for that one, Bring You Love with Sabrina Carpenter. That's up for Best Collaboration 2. So the actual film itself is up for, Best Dance, Best Direction, Best Art Direction, Best Cinematography, Best Editing, Best Choreography and Best Visual Effects. So good. Taylor Swift follows up with 9 appearances in this list for the VMAs then, including Artist of the Year and Video of the Year for the Fate of Ophelia, which is a great song and a great video as well. That's nominated for numerous other awards, while the video for Opalite is vying for Best Direction as well. Again, a great video. Madonna was 68 the day. I know, 68 years old, Madonna. And she's apparently looked to be having the time of her life as she took over a tiny Corfu village, made famous by the ITV series The Durrells, for her 68th birthday party on Sunday. Then she stunned locals there. She danced in the streets with her children and her boyfriend until 2 a.m. At 60, she should know better. She'll be at home with a cup of cocoa, I'm sure. And the quaint little village apparently just has 180 residents. Was one of the locations used on the hit ITV series, which starred the lovely Keeley Hawes. Then Madonna reportedly booked out a traditional local taverna and had flown in an Italian child choir to perform during the night, as you do. She was later sung Happy Birthday to by her nearest and dearest and blew out the candles on her white and gold heart-shaped cake with an eye on top. I'm guessing there weren't 68 candles on there, were there? Probably not. Just a 6 and an 8. That'd be the way, wouldn't it? Anyway, happy birthday. We're not for Sunday. I'm sure she's listening. Now then, Wilson Pickett is now going to tell you the frequency we broadcast on. He's very good like that.
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2: Pointless.
0: He'll get it in the end, won't he?

0: Mrs. Smith done some research. Apparently Madonna's latest boyfriend is only 28 years old. She's 68. Keeps you young, whatever works for her, I suppose, you know. Yeah. Survey of the day, then. Let's get the right bit of paper, that's it. We'll ask you the question. 32% of us want what? Mark, hello, Mark, in Desborough. Is it a solid poo? It's not a solid poo. That'd be good. Thank you, Mark. Are you still on the Manjaro? Not the answer. Is the answer whiter teeth, says Sue? No, the actual answer today was 32% of us want for nothing, i.e. are happy with their health situation and general well-being. So that was the answer. 32% of us apparently want for nothing. That'd be nice, wouldn't it? I mean, yeah, I'm pretty content with everything in my life, apart from money. Money would be nice. My mum always used to say, life is like, having money, it's like a frog leg sandwich, isn't it? The more bread you got, the better it is.
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3: It's 11 o'clock, I'm Nick Shaw. Students in Market Harbour are celebrating after receiving their GCSE results. Grades across the town are among the best ever, with good pass rates at both Robert Smyth Academy and Welland Park Academy. These Robert Smyth students spoke to HFM after opening their envelopes.
4: I'm actually quite happy with my results. I didn't really know what to expect, to be honest, but it was better than I expected.
5: So I'm getting into the sixth form here, and I've got all the grades to do the subjects I want to do here, so I'm very happy overall.
6: Yeah, I did well, worked hard and got the grades I wanted.
7: Going to stay on at Robert Smyth sixth form, doing PE, biology and psychology, and yeah, just really happy with how it went.
3: Floral tributes have been left outside a much-loved Market Harborough shop following the death of its owner. Jim Gilbert ran Frank Gilbert Housewares on the High Street for more than 50 years and was remembered as a highly respected retailer. He died on Tuesday, aged 78. Prince Harry and Meghan are moving back to the UK from America this month. They'll remain non-working royals living outside London with their two children enrolled in British schools. The King was told on Sunday. The Duke of Sussex previously said he didn't feel safe bringing his family here because they're not eligible for taxpayer-funded security, except within royal residences. Here's Sky's royal correspondent, Laura Bundock.
8: Relations remain really difficult between Harry and his brother, Prince William. They don't speak. I think the arrival of the Sussexes does change the optics. The circus that is bound to follow Meghan and Harry will, by association, be really uncomfortable for the Prince and Princess of Wales.
3: A rabbit has been rescued after being found dumped in a crate by the sides of the road in Desborough, but was thankfully spotted by members of the public who contacted Animals in Need. The charity is now caring for the rabbit, which it says is in good condition, making it a mystery as to why it was abandoned. And in F1, Max Verstappen is staying on at Red Bull. He signed a new long-term contract that keeps him with the team until the end of the decade.
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3: Fairly bright as we head through towards lunchtime. The risk of a shower or two this afternoon, though. Highs for South Leicestershire and North Northants, 19 Celsius.
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0: That's the Cars then. I've just been notified by my old mate Ivan Desai. You might remember him. He used to be on Leicester Sound years ago. It's World Radio Day today. So happy World Radio Day. Thanks for sticking yours on and listening to me. Thank you. On the way, we've got a sticky bit. I always get them the wrong way round. And there's no headline hits today because it's, it's Thursday, isn't it?
1: Ah, Tracy Smith has lost the plot.
0: She certainly has, looking at the film she's given me some clues for. We'll find out about that after the news at 12. And I've just been reading about a leading parenting coach has claimed that boredom can provide children with opportunity to develop creativity, focus and skills such as conflict resolution. Can it? Well, I think that is true. Yeah, because most kids say, I'm bored to their parents in the summer holidays who've spent hundreds of quid, you know, just to... trying to keep them entertained, then kids will have to learn conflict resolution really quickly then, because the mums and dads are going to have a massive screaming fit with them. They'll be hard to end. So conflict resolution is probably a good thing. Hey, it's not long now, isn't it? Is it a week? I know it must be soon, because my daughter-in-law, Steph, who works in a school, she's a TA, a teaching assistant. She's had to go in today, much to her. I heard her moaning this morning when she got up about 7:15. And little Gary's gone to his babysitter then, and he starts full-time school on Monday. So, I'm going to be able to finish the show, go home and have a doss for a couple of hours without watching Blueys. Sorry, Mrs. Smith's trying to talk. You do realise these studios are soundproof, don't you? One moment, I'll find out what her amazing input is, and you can listen to this then. I'm sure it's going to be a massive contribution to the show, isn't it, Mrs. Smith?
2: Pointless.
3: I know.

0: apparently, I was being told that Gary doesn't start nursery until September the 1st. I've got a few more afternoons of Bluey and Hey Dougie and whatever else. You know, whenever I'm eating anything. What's that, Grandad?
1: It's my dinner.
0: I like that. Yeah, that's his favourite thing at the minute, stealing food off me, which is probably a good thing. Hey, talking of food, did you know today is International Hawaiian Pizza Day, celebrating the incredibly polarising sweet and savoury pizza combo of ham and pineapple? For me, it's a winner. I love ham and pineapple. I love a Hawaiian pizza. But it is a pizza topping that splits people down the middle. On the one hand, there's those that think the mixture of ham and pineapple on a pizza is a crime against all that's good in the world. And on the other hand, there's those, the right ones, think that the mixture of ham and pineapple on a pizza is a crime against all that's good in the universe. So which side are you on then? Ham or pineapple on pizzas? Any good? I'll ask Brittany then. This is a song about pizza with a chicken in there. What's that about? She wants a pizza, me. Is that what she thinks here? Eh?

Blossoms, a song about an 8-foot gorilla that went missing. True, that is true. His name was Gary. Gary the Gorilla. Got some chipmunk on the way, talking of animals. Sticky bit on the way as well. Nice, easy one today. Everybody's going to get it right. I'm confident. A local fundraiser is once again embarking with others on a 10-mile sponsored walk for good causes. She does this every year. Carol Tilly. Morning, Carol. Together with a group of other fundraisers, including our own Tracy Smith. You're doing a 10-mile walk. Have you done any training for this? No? Yeah. Do you mean mopping up after me? Stop it, no. Yeah, including, Tracy Smith. They're going to be doing the walk in support of the Jubilee Food Bank across the road from us here at HFM and Harbour FM as well. So if you've got a spare few quid and wish to sponsor these great causes, sponsor forms are available at various locations around town, including here at HFM Towers and at the Royalist Pub as well. Or you can just stop Carol if you see her out and about. I'm sure she'll have one in her pocket. She always has. The walk's going to be starting from the Beer House at 9:45 a.m. Sunday, October the 4th. Now, it's all becoming clear now. Mrs. Smith was very keen to join on this. I think Carol was in here talking about it. Where do you walk? Do you go by any pubs? You do. Count me in. Oopsie Daisy, I hurt you again. I can see what you're doing, Mrs. Smith.

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0: Carpenter's there. It's nearly 11:30. So I'm just trying to explain to Mrs. Smith what the sticky bit is, you know, because we're in a soundproof room here. And she's obviously, well, fortunately for me, she's not very good at lip reading. Otherwise, I'd have been in trouble long ago. But I was trying to act out the actual title of the song in mime, you know, like three words, that kind of thing, you know, give us a clue. And she's just,
1: pointless.
0: She just, she still has to walk in just as I'm about to turn the mic on. What are you there? What with it? Anyway, what is it? This. Would you have got that anyway then, Mrs. Smith? Anyway, that is a sticky bit today. Sorry about that. It's like a bit of life admin gets in the way. What's that? Sounds like somebody playing a drain pipe. What is the song?
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0: Actually, there are a few songs that start like this. Well, there's two that I can think of because last time I did the other song, not this one, everybody thought it was this, so let me know what you think that might be. Got a full sheet of paper here and a brand new pen, so I'm guessing everybody in the world's going to get that right.
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0: Genesis, Invisible Touch then. Andy, you've given me the right artist. Sue. You've given me the right artist as well, and so has Kate, but none of you have given me the name of the song. Andy, you know which song it is because you've given me the lyric for it, but it's not the title. I'm being a stickler today. I nearly played Sue Sue Sue Studio a minute ago, but I thought we'd play this one instead. But what is it then? Come on, you've got it. Kate, you've got the you've got the artist right. Sue, you've got the artist right. Andy, you've got the artist right, and you know which song it is, but you're not giving me the title, so you can still all have one of them. Keep your guesses coming in then. You must know what it is. Come on.
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0: cheating levels then. Andy's the only one that's given me the right title now. Kate and Sue. Again, you've given me the right artist, but it's not that song, no. Are we going to go through the whole of his discography?
1: Ooh, what a big word, Dave. What a big word, eh?
2: Pointless.
0: I know. Here is the sticky bit again. So you've got the right man. You've got the right man there, but you've just not got the right title yet, Kate and Sue. And I thought everybody would think it was this.

0: used to say. Andy's got it right, so in the Hall of Fame now, we've got Rita. Morning, Rita. Kate's got it right now. Sue's got it right.
1: Sue.
0: Yeah, you got it right. Solaire's got it right as well. Ah, what is it, though? Let me know what you think it is, then. I did say, I'll give Mrs. Smith some visual clues. I was trying to do, like, you know, what do they call it? Well, you know, where you do the actions and, this many words. Give us a clue, that kind of thing. There's a name for it, isn't there? I can't remember what it's called now. And she suggested, well, you know, for doing that word, why didn't you do this bit? Why didn't... I'm going to stand here doing this, Simon, Mrs. Smith. You know, well, I'm just... It's this, then this. Really, there you go, this. I don't think so, Mrs. Smith.
1: Pointless.
0: No, I'm not playing that on the radio. Maybe it's the only way to go. I'm getting trauma there of kids' discos back in the day. Oh, I can still smell them. I'm not sorry. Kids smell funny. Though it hurts, I only wish you blessings. Did the tweets give you a clue?

0: Calvin Harris, Clementine Douglas then. Big P, you've given me the right artist, wrong song. Jamie, you've given me the right artist, wrong song. So far in the Hall of Fame, we've got Andy, I've got Rita, I've got Kate, I've got Sue, I've got Solaire, and Yvette's getting a ding as well. Well done, Yvette. Anyway, Jamie, as a consolation, we'll get you some Stone Roses on next.
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0: Jamie there and the Stone Roses, Made of Stone. Got some Stephen Tintin Duffy. You're going to play your Kiss Me before Nick's here with your news. And don't forget, it is Thursday, so after the news at what, 12.
1: Dave Smith's Lost the Plot.
0: And it's a film I have seen. It's a good film today, Mrs. Smith. Well done. Not that it isn't every other week, of course. No, what was I saying? So on to

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3: It's midday. I'm Nick Shaw. Students in Market Harbour are being praised after achieving great GCSE results. Grades are among the best ever, with strong pass rates at Robert Smythe Academy and Welland Park Academy, where Pete Leatherland is the principal.
4: So impressed with what they've achieved. We've got lots of grade nines, but it's not just about the students with the grade nines, it's about the students that actually have made that progress. The students that have got threes, fours and fives that weren't expected to get grades. A lovely year group, really, so I'm really pleased.
3: Harbour District Council's been awarded more than £150,000 to help tackle homelessness. The funding's part of Andy Burnham's pledge to ensure every rough sleeper in England is offered help this winter. More than £3 million has also been awarded to councils in Northamptonshire, which will be used to provide accommodation and other support. Questions are being asked of Prince Harry and Meghan's security as it's revealed the couple are moving back to the UK this month. They remain non-working royals and their two children will start school in September, with the family living outside London. The Sussexes aren't eligible for taxpayer-funded protection outside monarchy homes. Royal commentator Jenny Bond says the shock factor appears to be their style.
5: Everyone was gobsmacked yet again. It seems to be the way they rock, Harry and Meghan. They like a lot of secrecy, a lot of privacy, and then these bombshells. It's the sort of thing that Harry railed against in his book about the way the palace briefed certain media. Well, it seems to be that's what he's doing too.
3: A rabbit found abandoned in a crate in Desborough is now being cared for by a local animal rescue charity. The bunny was discovered by members of the public by the side of the road with no food or water. Animals in Need in Northamptonshire has taken it in and says the rabbit's in good condition, making its abandonment a mystery. The boss of Travel Lodge has quit. Joe Boydell's been with the hotel chain for 13 years but faced criticism over the handling of safety concerns. Anna Bates has the details.
6: The company's overhauling its security after a Travel Lodge guest was sexually assaulted by a man who'd been given a key card to her room in Berkshire in 2022. The hotel group insists it acted quickly to improve its procedures, bolstering checks and confirming all relevant doors have a secondary deadbolt. An internal review is ongoing with staff given extra training. Ray Reedy takes over as interim chief executive.
3: And floral tributes have been left outside a Market Harbour shop in memory of its highly respected owner. Jim Gilbert ran Frank Gilbert Housewares on the High Street for more than 50 years. He died on Tuesday, aged 78.
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3: A few bright spells through lunchtime and into this afternoon, but a scattering of showers is also likely in highs of 19 Celsius, and we're on 18 in Market Harbour now.
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0: Marshmallow and Anne-Marie getting us on the way for the third and final hour of Thursday show. That is the sun streams through the bars on the windows. Very picturesque here today. It is. It is Thursday afternoon, so no headline hits. Back tomorrow with a cracking story, which I think is going to inspire a lot of people with songs. But more about that tomorrow, then, because it's time to do this.
1: Dave Smith lost the plot.
0: Going to give you five clues to a film, then. All you've got to do is work out what the film is from as few clues as possible. They obviously get easier as they go along. And please, no Googling. Don't be Googling. That's cheating. Yeah. Even though... No, I'm not going to say that. Yeah. So when you think you've worked it out, feel free to give us a shout. That's the way it works. I'll give you five clues. I'll try to give you some musical hints along the way. Might be struggling today, but it's a good film today and one you might have seen. I definitely have. Anyway, your first clue then is a former priest. A former priest is clue one. But what is the film?
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0: So a former priest is clue one, but what can I play for a priest? Of course. A former priest. What is the film?

0: Maxi Priestson, so a former priest is all it took for Yvette, Phil and Sue to get it right. I did try giving you five dings, Phil, but it won't let me do the rapid fire dings anymore. I'm going to have to get Mr. Jones to look at this, because when I press it five times, it doesn't work like it used to. Anyway, yeah, you get five dings. So a former priest, that's all it took then for Yvette, Phil and Sue to know what the film is. But do you know what it is?
1: Dave Smith's Lost the Plot.
0: Karen at Post and Fence, good afternoon to you and yours. Is it The Exorcist? It's not. I nearly did the line from the film there, but I better not. Let's just move on. An old baby monitor is clue two. So a former priest and an old baby monitor. What are they using that for? Are they bugging somebody then? Oh, it's a good excuse to play some True Steppers then. I don't think Vicky's on this, but I know Phil likes a bit of True Steppers. So, Yvette, Phil and Sue in the Hall of Fame. An old baby monitor is clue two. But what is this film then?

0: You're right, Phil. It's not the same without Victoria Beckham's, I was going to say vocals. Warbling. Anyway, well done to Yvette, to Phil, to Sue, to Roy. Hello, Mr. Roy. Soleil's got it right as well. Karen at Post and Fence has it right. Natalie's got it right. And so has Sharon and Alan. They get it right as well. A collective ding then.
1: Mike Smith lost the plot.
0: Why aren't they answering my call? I don't know. Why are you not answering a call? Anyway, let me know what you think the film is then. It's easy today, isn't it? It's a good film as well. A former priest, an old baby monitor. That was clue two. Clue three is somebody looking under the pantry door. Well, there's a word I don't use very often. Oh, what's in the pantry? My grandma used to have a lovely pantry. Used to have those trifle sponges in there, golden syrup. I think I've told this story before. I used to sit in there, nick all the sponges out of the trifle and dip them in a tin of golden syrup. I can't understand why I put weight on either. I honestly can't. So somebody looking under the pantry door, an old baby monitor and a former priest. But what is the film? Clue four on the way after Bruno Mars and Anderson .Paak. Oh,

Oh, do you know what? I think I need a cigarette after that. I don't even smoke. Bruno Mars, like, lifting women's expectations from us men for, well, 10 years now. How can we cope with that, eh? How can we compete? Anyway, well done to Yvette, Phil, Sue, Roy, Solaire, Karen at Post and Fence, Natalie, Sharon and Alan. They all knew what the film was today. We've given you three clues so far. A former priest, an old baby monitor, somebody is looking under the pantry door. I don't know why. Well, clue four is into the basement. Into the basement. So there's only one thing I can play, isn't there, but a basement jack. So what is the film, though? Let me know what you think. Former priest, an old baby monitor, somebody looking under a pantry door, and into the basement we go then. But what is the film? I will give you clue number five, as if you really need it then, after basement.

0: Basement Jackson. Hello to Danny, who's apparently on her way to Cornwall today. Could I play Della to get the vibes right? We haven't got it, I'm afraid. Anything else we can get for you on your way to Cornwall? That's a long journey, isn't it? Let me know. Some fizz on the way for Timothy and Kibworth. Can you play Shot in the Dark? We can. We'll do that after we've done Lost the Plot then. So Yvette, Phil, Sue, Roy, Solaire, Karen at Post and Fence, Natalie, Sharon and Alan, and Mick and Rich Hewitt all getting a ding. They know what it is.
1: Ah, Tracy Smith. Lost the plot.
0: But do you? Clue five then. Your fifth and final clue is a phenomena. Phenomena in the world's skies. So a phenomena in the world's skies is clue five. But what's the film? I'm not sure.

0: clue then. A former priest, an old baby monitor, somebody looking under a pantry door into a basement, and phenomena in the world skies. Well done, Yvette, Phil, Sue, especially, getting it from clue one. Solaire, Karen at Post Events, Natalie, I can't read my writing now, sorry. Sharon and Alan and Mick Hewitt and Rich all getting a ding then. They filmed today with Mel Gibson from 2002 was the excellent Signs, which is a good film. Signs was today's film then. I will do it all again next Thursday then. Don't forget, tomorrow it'll be Headline Hits back. And I've got a great story to tell you tomorrow then. And I think you're going to come up with some great suggestions. I'll tell you more just after the news at 10 tomorrow then.
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Still performing now and sounding excellent, looking great as well. Kiki D and Star on HFM. Did you know today is World Mosquito Day? We've had International Hawaiian Pizza Day, but no, it's World Mosquito Day today. It marks the 1897 discovery by the British doctor Sir Ronald Ross that female mosquitoes transmit malaria between humans because male mosquitoes apparently lack the mouth parts to pierce the skin, so it's just the females that spread malaria then. Basically, they've been the females that have earned the most fear amongst humans for the last few hundred years. Unless, of course, you count that time when Liz Truss was Prime Minister for a few weeks. She took that title for a bit, didn't she? How's your mortgage, eh? Oh! We don't do politics, do we, now? We don't. Let's talk about Batman or something else.

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0: Dad, a track that introduced Seal to the world, then? Well, I mean, technically his mum introduced him to the world, but you know what I mean. Adamski then and Killer. Got some ELO on the way. Mole Train on the way after the news with Nick. After that, it's going to be Becker and Quizzy with a home run. And then it'll be Owen Brooks with his music and musical show. Movies and musical show. I'll never get it right. I'll get it right one day, Owen. And then between 9 and 11, it's Paul Grunnell tonight. That's the way it looks for the rest of the day here on HFM.
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3: It's 1 o'clock. I'm Nick Shaw. Market Harborough students are celebrating some of the town's best ever GCSE results. Both Welland Park Academy and Robert Smythe Academy have reported good pass rates. Students at Welland Park told HFM they were pleased with how they'd done.
4: Yeah, I'm really happy. I've done better than I expected. I'm really, really pleased.
5: I think really well. I'm really happy. I've got pretty much all eights and nines.
6: I'm really relieved now, and I did get some good results that I didn't really expect, so I'm quite happy.
7: Well, I ended up getting fives and sixes in most things. It was quite the payoff, to be fair. You know, I worked really hard for it and it all paid off in the end.
3: More than £150,000 is being made available to help tackle homelessness across Harborough. The District Council's been awarded the funding as part of the government's aim to ensure rough sleepers are offered help and accommodation this winter. The authority says it will work with partners to make sure the money is used effectively. It's understood there'll be no change to Prince Harry and Meghan's status as non-working royals when they move back to the UK. The couple left for America 6 years ago, but will return this month with their two children. Questions remain over security after the Duke of Sussex lost his fight for state-sponsored bodyguards in the courts. Di Davies is a former Royal Protection Officer.
8: If they continue with their high-profile media, then keeping them safe again from either terrorism or fixated individuals raises the pressure quite considerably. The only advice I can give is keep a much lower profile than you have so far.
3: New food waste bins are being delivered to residents in and around Desborough ahead of collections starting this autumn. Households are getting two caddies as North Northamptonshire Council introduces the service as part of a government requirement. Collections across Harborough have been delayed until next year. Travel Lodge Chief Executive Joe Boydell has resigned. The company's overhauling its security after a sexual assault at one of its hotels. And floral tributes have been left outside a much-loved Market Harborough shop following the death of its owner. Jim Gilbert ran Frank Gilbert Housewares on the High Street for more than 50 years and died on Tuesday, aged 78. A message on one reads, RIP, Mr. Gilbert, will miss you and your lovely shop.
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3: Bright spells, cloudy periods and showers likely this afternoon. A real mixed bag. Moderate winds, highs for South Leicestershire and North Northants. 18 Celsius.
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Well, a very good afternoon. Welcome to the Thursday Lunchtime Show here on 102.3 HFM. I can't believe it's just another Thursday. Where do those weeks go? Well, it's got it coming up for the eve of Friday, of course, as well here. And if you've got a lucky enough to celebrate a birthday today, very happy birthday, August the 20th. Happy birthday to you. Well, I've got guests today joining me. We'll be talking about the Stapleford Miniature Railway. It's an open weekend coming up this bank holiday, so we'll be talking to Nigel about that very, very soon. Tell me what's happening there on the 8th. And reminding you, if you'd like that request or dedication, I'll be playing those between now and the 3 o'clock hour here on 102.3 HFM. The station very, very proud to be broadcasting live from our studios here in Market Harborough, serving across those regions, South Leicestershire, North Northamptonshire, online around the UK and across the globe, wherever you are, very warm welcome to you. We've had a few isolated showers. I was talking to in Market Harborough last night, but I never heard it. I must confess, apparently had a bit of a rain then now. Didn't seem to have looked particularly bright. I think it was a shower or two, that's all. Very, very light. Just dodged the spots and things like that. Big thanks to Smithy. Back tomorrow, of course, at 10, bright and breezy. And we're looking for a couple of golden oldies today, as usual, round in the second hour. So we'll be telling you all about that. And you can get that favourite song to us here on the radio. And all you need to do is get in touch by email, which is studio@harbourfm.co.uk. That's my email address. Failing that, use your iPhone or Android app, or just give us a call on the dog and bone there with 464 666.

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Well, that's James Blunt there, of course, and you're beautiful here on HFM. Well, it's 18 minutes past the 1 o'clock hour, and I will be shortly joined by my special guest today, Nigel Spencer, who we're going to be calling for talking about the Stapleford Miniature Railway, okay, and the open weekend that's coming up this next bank holiday.

0: Back to the year of 1973 there with the Doobie Brothers there, a long train running. Well, I thought I'd play that very appropriate for my guest joining me here today. Of course, Nigel Spencer from the Stapleford. Yeah, I always get it wrong.
1: Yeah, the trouble is there's obviously another one in Nottingham, so they are a Stapleford.
0: So it is Stapleford. Yeah. Okay. Yeah. Right, I'll be corrected on that. The Stapleford Miniature Railway. All in aid of Loris, of course.
1: Exactly, yeah.
0: And Nigel, familiar face here at HFM over the years. He's been coming here and talking about the publicity. Now, you've got the open weekend coming up over the bank holiday, but before that, you did actually have a rally in June, didn't you?
1: Yeah, we always have one in June and then the big one at the August bank holiday this year, because we did a lot of major track work over the winter and right through the spring. It's hard to think of it now, but it was an absolute washout through this winter and quagmire, so you can imagine what it
0: crikey
1: was like.
0: So you had your work cut out then?
1: Yeah, we'd made the decision we wouldn't run the railway in June, so we didn't have it operating. Obviously, there's quite a lot of people who wanted to see the railway, were a bit upset, but, you know, we did publicise it wasn't running. But
0: now it's all up and running,
1: yeah,
0: and all
1: so
0: in
1: it's
0: place,
1: all ready to go. We've had a couple of steam trains on the bank checking things out. We've got plenty of firefighting kit, and also we keep all our line side foliage right down all the time, so there's no fire risk for us, and we're on our own land as well, so it's not like we've got farms adjacent to it all belongs to the estate, so we've got it all under control.
0: Because I know there's been a lot of controversy about various shows around you know, the UK and probably Leicestershire, Northamptonshire, etc., about fire risk with some of the steam trains. Yes. And also you know, other steam driven vehicles, so obviously everybody has to be aware of that, don't they?
1: Exactly, yeah. I mean, we have a massive lake as well, which is still pretty full, so we've got plenty of water, but we always damp down slightly anyway before we run, and we have fire marshals keeping an eye on it, so we don't have any issue. As I explained as well, the miniature engines which are on site, because we don't have any full-size traction engines, but we have lots of scale miniature ones running, and they all come in on vehicles, so you know, that it's not like a big steam rally where people are bringing rollers and traction engines down the roads and risking setting fire to hedges and things. It's all on site, so it's all, you know, pretty much controlled. We're not allowing any barbecues or fire pits on site.
0: I was just going to actually ask that question, that you know, are you likely to allow people for barbecuing?
1: No. We've got a ban on exhibitors and campers for that, but we'd already made that decision before the government came in with theirs. So,
0: well, you've got to protect yourselves, haven't you, really? That's the thing. The last thing you want is an incident. And,
1: yeah. You know, I mean, at the end of the day, it's all about managing the risk, and if you've got it under control, you can mitigate any risk that there is. So.
0: And presumably, you know, your team are all been, you know, actually briefed on this and the procedures that need to be put
1: exactly
0: into place.
1: Yeah.
0: So, you know, that's all about health and safety, etc.
1: Security on site as well, and they obviously are monitoring as well. So if we do get any incidents, we've got quick response to it. So.
0: Wonderful. Right, after the rally in June, you've now decided that you're going to do a full open weekend with the Stapleford Miniature Railway. Yeah. I better get that right. Yeah, it's just looking at that E, that's what that throws you. The E in the spelling is...
1: I've been told that...
0: It's
1: know
0: a silent
1: staple,
0: E, is it?
1: But the staple is a gate, and so it was Stapleford Gate. So a gate by the Ford. So
0: we've got a little message here come through. He's out. We call him Tony. He's the joke man. You recognise that?
1: Yeah.
0: I'm not buying another train for at least another 12 months. And then he says he has the audacity to tell us that he says a miniature steam railway engine. Why can't you sit down on it? Because it's got a tender behind it. That is sad, isn't it, eh?
1: I think that is below that as well.
0: Yeah.
2: I don't think that's funny.
0: We didn't, did we, Nigel?
1: No.
0: And the one underneath as well, yeah. Tony, what are you like? Okay, so anyway, back to Nigel Wood. Just tell us really what to say. Now, you mentioned that you'd been doing a lot of work. Is that in regards to the track and things like that that you, you know, for
1: the... Yeah, so we restored the railway back in 95. Obviously, it was first built in... Well, 58 was the first bit of track, and then it was extended in the early 60. But we decided to take the cutting out over the winter and completely renew all the track bed and all the track and the drainage, because it was getting very wet through there. Because of the amount of work that was involved, we decided we wouldn't run it in June. So that's all been completed, and it's all tested and ready to go. So... the long-term future of the railway is secure, because all that sort of work was quite heavy engineering, so there's a lot of investment gone in to secure the railway. So, yeah, nothing to do with the hotel. I don't know if you've seen, but there's a lot of social media posts with urban explorers looking at the old hotel, which is abandoned. Well, it's not abandoned.
0: It's empty. Yeah,
1: it's got somebody living on site looking after it, but there's a lot of these urbex explorers keep going in there. But that is nothing to do with the estate. So the estate... land outside of the hotel had nothing to do with them at all, and the railway is part of the estate, so
0: okay.
1: You know, we're still operating, and we've still got a secure future. So
0: just with the miniature railway, how long's the how far is the track?
1: Well, when we run all the way around, it's about just under a mile to go around.
0: Yeah. And how many people does it? Can you get on if it's full?
1: So a full train, normally we say about 50 adults. There's 9 coaches on a full train. And we have a very severe bank which comes up from the lake, so the engines have to really work hard on that. So
0: if you've got a full
1: yeah,
0: train.
1: Yeah. So we normally have one train loading up in the platform and the other train's out on the circuit, and then they switch over as it comes in. The next one goes out. And we run a token system as well, so the driver's always got a single line token. So from a safety point of view, just like full size, really.
0: And what about the, what does it actually burn? Is it oil or coal?
1: Coal.
0: Just coal.
1: We do have an oil-burning loco.
0: Because some are oil burners, aren't they?
1: It
0: doesn't give the same effect, though, really, does it?
1: You know? No, I mean, you still get the steam, because at the end of the day, you're making steam. Believe it or not, they even had electric steam engines in Switzerland.
0: Right,
1: You know, they converted
0: like an element boils the water up.
1: Put an electric element into the boiler and then picked up the overhead electricity. It's very inefficient, because... the most efficient way is to put the electric straight into a motor, but...
0: Right, we're going to break for the 1:30 news. We're back with Nigel. We've got a couple of... got a question here as well that's come in. I'll let Nigel just have a look at that on the top of the screen, and we'll let him vet that before he actually answers that. In the meantime, we're going straight over to the 1:30 headlines.
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4: Market Harborough students are celebrating some of the town's best ever GCSE results. More than £150,000 of government funding is being made available to help tackle homelessness across the Harborough district. It's understood there'll be no change to Prince Harry and Meghan's status as non-working royals when they move back to the UK later this month. New food waste bins are being delivered to residents in and around Desborough ahead of collections starting this autumn. And the weather, some bright spells but also showers likely this afternoon in highs of 19 Celsius. That's the latest. More news at 2.
0: Well, thank you, Nick. And, well, if you have got, just reminding you, if you've got a local news story you want to get in touch, all you need to do is get in touch with us here at HFM. Just email those details about the news story to news@harbourfm.co.uk. Leave a little bit of information, and, of course, not forgetting your contact number. It is time for this.

0: Now, yesterday I gave you a fair warning that the next few days of Brain Teasers have a little bit of a quirkiness in it. So yesterday's Brain Teaser started off well. Paul's height is 6 feet. He's an assistant at a butcher's shop. He wears size 9 shoes. And what does he weigh? Well, he weighs meat. Yeah, he weighs meat. That was the answer. So well done. Thirsty Kirsty at 14. Mr. Bond is very shaken at number 13. He's got right down to the bottom there. New in was Jacko over in Desborough at 12. Mr. Bruce Wayne, as he calls himself, at 11. Sue and Don at 10. Lady Kate at 9. Kevin G, new in at 8. Donna, you're moving up to number 7. Sir Michael Hewitt at 6. And Richie C at 5, just outside the top 3. Lee, down at the Royalists. Very happy Thursday to you, Lee. Phil's at 3. And Tony L, the joke man, is at 2. He got toppled yesterday. And the top spot yesterday was very, very quick indeed. Straight in at nowhere was Mr. Tip Top Tommy. So that was our Brain Teaser yesterday. The answer was meat. He weighs meat. It was nothing to do with his weight. I did warn you. Right, are you ready for this one? Don't forget, it has got a quirk in it. Think about it carefully before you give the answer. During which months of the year do people sleep the least? Think about that. During which month do people sleep the least of the year? What month? Think about that. It's very obvious, actually, when you work it out. So, during which month of the year do people sleep the least?
1: The Brain Teaser. Get in touch now.
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0: Oh, no milk today there with Mr. Herman's Hermits here on HFM. Well done to everybody that's worked it out so far with the brain teaser. So it's the month of the year. People do sleep the least. Think about that. Okay, bit of a quirkiness with it. So there's during which month of the year do people sleep the least? Okay, back with Nigel and, of course, talking about the miniature. I got a little question here, Nigel. I did let you vet the question. It was from Steph and it said, what's the Nigel's opinion on the new Aurora trains? Good question. Now, this is only Nigel's opinion. Don't take it that this is concrete. This is
1: just as my own opinion. And
0: well done.
1: Obviously, yep. I'm involved a bit with the rail industry. So
0: yeah, well, that's exactly right. So you've got
1: to work for the industry, but I do have a lot of colleagues and friends
0: in there. Yeah.
1: From what I gather, the problem is the trains are not the same as the ones running on the East Coast Main Line and the Great Western Main Line. They are a completely different engine because they've got another engine in each one to give them more power, and they've also uprated the engines, and they're shorter because they have to make the trains shorter to get into St Pancras. So it's effectively a brand new train because people are saying, well, they don't get this problem on other bits. They're bi-mode, so they run electric and they can run diesel. You need to have the diesel because most of the Midland Main Line, well, everything north of Leicester is not electrified. And even if it was, you've still got the section from Corby to Syston that they use a lot for diversions where they go up through Oakham and that.
0: That's right, over the viaduct.
1: You'd have to have, that'll never be electrified, so you'd have to have some way of getting them around that as well. So having the bi-mode sort of makes a bit of sense. But the problem is they've basically made a very small package with a lot of power, and they're getting a lot of reliability issues. So
0: are these the they can do either or, electric
1: yeah.
0: or
1: yeah, they're
0: that's
1: running
0: what
1: electric.
0: They're referring yeah.
1: They run electric as far as Leicester and then they drop onto the diesel. The other advantage, of course, is that if you do get the overhead lines come down, you've still got a train with power, so you've still got air conditioning and toilets and everything, even if you're stuck. And then if they can get moving, they can move past even though the power's off. But it's not.
0: And do you know when they're likely to be introduced?
1: I honestly don't know what they're... Well, they're introducing because they keep building them. So as they build one, they come out. But the problem is...
0: Have you seen one?
1: I've seen them through Oakham, yes. They've had them on test through Oakham.
0: Oh, really?
1: I've not been on one. I've been on the LNER version, but not on those.
0: And are they sort of as fast as the normal diesel when they're electrified?
1: Yes. So they have to be. Well, they're not as powerful when they're on diesel, but what they said is they have to be as good, if not better, than the existing Meridians that they're replacing. So that's why they've had to give them more power and to maintain the availability when they're on diesel. They've got to perform the same as the Meridians.
0: That's quite interesting.
1: The Meridians have all been offloaded to other companies. So the problem they've got is they've given away their working trains, and the trains they have got are falling apart and not, you know, the maintenance is struggling to keep up. So they've ended up with a perfect storm now where they haven't got the trains. So.
0: Okay. Well, thank you for that. And thank you for sending out a question in earlier from whoever it was. Just trying to think now. I'll find it in a minute. Anyway, right, we'll move back to what you're really here for. That's to promote the Stapleford Miniature Railway open weekend. Right, so that's going to be running when? The bank holiday?
1: Yeah, so there's 3 days of the bank holiday. We have the railway out running as part of the rally. So we open at 10 o'clock, although to be fair, the gates are open about 9:30. First train will go out each day at 10 o'clock and we run till at least 5. Usually we say if everybody's gone home, we'll close. Obviously, if everybody decides to go home at 3 and there's nobody there, then we'll stop the trains. But normally we're running the trains till tea time. You just turn up. You don't have to book to go on the train. And you just basically, we take the trains out and,
0: What sort of questions do you get asked about the trains themselves? Because they're small scale, aren't they?
1: Yeah, so our engines are 1/5 the size of a full size. The track is 10 1/4 inches, whereas a full size railway is 4'8.5".
0: Oh. So, well, I'm glad you told me that, because I didn't know that.
1: Yeah. So 10-inch track. We
0: all right. Okay.
1: Oh, 10 1/4.
0: And how do they, you know, with this hot weather we've had recently, you know, you've heard issues about the rails starting to buckle from the heat.
1: Yeah.
0: Is that likely to happen with the miniature railway lines?
1: Yes, it does. But we have jointed track, so you get the clickety-click as you're going along, as traditional railways used to be. Those joints close up, so we have to monitor them. If the joints have closed completely, then we have to be on guard. But there's things that you can do to mitigate. So you put strengthening points in on the sleepers to try and hold all the track in place. You can see, if you're walking around the track on a really hot day on the curves, where the track actually moves slightly on the curve. It goes out as it takes up the expansion. So, but yeah, I mean, the problem with the full-size railway is that they weld the track now, and you have to still have some expansion. So they stretch the track basically to a certain temperature. So once the track is at that temperature, there's no tension in the track. Once it goes past that, it's compressing. And you imagine if you're pushing down on the top of a little piece of wire or something, it's got no eventually it goes dunk.
0: And that's
1: what's happened, we think, with this one down in Sussex, where the train has disturbed it as it's gone over, and then the track's gone.
0: And then the next train, obviously.
1: Well, it's actually gone behind the train, so the first bit's gone through, and then the track's probably pinged under the last three coaches and sent the train off. So,
0: is there a reason why... I'm sorry, we're just bypassing a moment. No. It's quite interesting. Is it a reason why the tracks are not having joins in them now, like they used to clickety-click, as you called it?
1: The problem with the clickety-click is every time you do that, you're damaging the ends of the rail, and you're also damaging the wheels. Or you're putting stress into the track, the whole system. So having welded track, it's a lot better to maintain. It's a lot less wear. And it's fairly safe. It is safe. The problem is it's the extreme, so you can't go from freezing cold to the temperatures we've had. So what they have to do is then they have to really look at a regime of retensioning partway through the summer to allow for the higher temperatures. But there's all sorts of mitigating things. They're painting the rails now. That's another thing. They paint them white and it reflects the heat so they don't get so hot.
0: Oh, yeah, that's all makes sense, doesn't it? Yeah. So they're looking at all sorts of options.
1: And there is some expansion joints in them, but they're totally different. But, there's no issue with our track. It's it's all monitored and we're fine with it.
0: Okay, so just going on, it is a family day of weekend for something for everybody,
1: And also your dog, because we also have a fun dog show alongside on every day. So it's not just that. So you can, unfortunately, we can't carry them on the trains anymore. We used to, but we've had to make a decision not to do that.
0: Because they tend to jump off?
1: Yeah, the coaches are all open on our trains. It's not, you know, so you've got to be able to keep, and if you've got a dog on the train and it jumps off, it could be quite dangerous.
0: So, of course, so you have to make a rule of...
1: In the dog show, we've got 11 o'clock on the Saturday, there's a agility that you can take your dog on, and then you've got the dog show after 1:30. Sunday, there's have a go at hoops with dogs, 11 till 1, and then the fun dog show at 1:30. And on the Monday, there's a problem poots dropping from 11 till 1, and then the fun dog show at 1:30. And the classes for the fun dog show are puppy up to 2 months, veterans 7+, handsome dog, prettiest bitch, best rescue, waggy's tail, junior handler, most fun trick. So basically, if you've got a dog, bring your dog along and you're going to love it.
0: So any of those days, those dog shows will be taking place?
1: All 3 days after
0: So you don't have to sort of book, just turn up?
1: You turn up, yeah.
0: Okay, that's good.
1: You know,
0: that's
1: it's all a fun, and it's all for charity. So
0: Loris, presume, is the charity you've used for a number of years, isn't it?
1: Yeah, I mean, we've been supporting Loris since
0: How much
1: first
0: money
1: open.
0: Have you raised so far?
1: Thousands over the years.
0: Really? I mean, I'm not going to ask you tips to be a bit. Yeah. But many, many years, I know that you have been supporting that, and I'm sure they're most grateful, and presumably somebody will be there on the day anyway.
1: Well, we first started in 95 when we restored the railway. Yeah. That was the first charity steam rally. We only open it a couple of times a year, and this, as I say, this will be the first time this year the railway's operated for the public, so...
0: So it should be a good fun packed weekend, and It's free car park, is it?
1: Yeah, yeah, it's free parking, and then you're just paying to come in. Obviously, it's not just the railway, there's a steam rally.
0: No, I was just going to say what other things are happening.
1: So there's the usual vintage tractors, vehicles, vintage caravan village, which you can wander around. People actually have these classic 50s and 60s caravans with the vehicles as well.
0: Oh, how lovely, yeah.
1: They dress up, they have all the attire, so like, you know, how you would have done on a campsite with board games, and it's all laid out how it would have been in the 60s or 70s or even earlier, some of them, 50s and that. So we have all that as well. So it's admission is £6 for adults, children are £4, under fives are free, and then if you want a train ride there, £4 per carriage, under per person. The under fives again are free on the trains.
0: Okay, I think I've just got another question come in, but I think you must miss that, Steph, early. It says what was the gauge of the track? I think
1: yeah, 10 1/4 inches.
0: Yeah,
1: it's quite it's one of the commonest miniature railway gauges in the UK. 10 1/4 is quite a decent size, and of course we sit inside the coaches and inside the locos. You're not sort of astride it like you are on the smaller ones.
0: Okay, right, we'll have some more music, and if you've got any questions while Nigel's here, please proper question to him about the open weekend. We're going to talk about the timings and of course costs and where it is, etc.

Down for your next number. Yes, you could be winning £20 on Radio Bingo between the hours of 7 and 9 every single Wednesday and Sunday night with me, Steve Watts. You know you're going to have a lot of fun and you could win

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1: There's a chance to discover what goes on behind the scenes at Tarborough Theatre when the venue opens its doors to visitors for a special open day. 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
4: 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Can the bees hold on?

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2: Right, we're back with an interesting chat just now about trainers' safety rules, but I can't repeat that on air. But anyway, we're talking about the Stapleford Miniature Railway Weekend, the open weekend that's going on over the bank holiday, the 29th to the 31st. That's Saturday, Sunday and Monday. Times of opening, Nige?
3: So first train is out at 10 each day, so the gates are open from 9:30. And then we run until, you know, till everybody's gone home basically, so tea time, and that's all 3 days, so you just rock up. I suppose you want to know where we are as well.
2: Well, that was the next question.
3: So from Market Harbour, just go straight up the Langtons to Tilton on the Hill and then keep going towards Melton, and then we're across to the right of Melton, so east of Melton, about 4 miles, Saxby Road out of Melton, and the signs are still up for the hotel, even though it's not there. Stapleford Park. We are not the hotel, yeah, but we're in the the estate is on the outside. Yeah,
2: and presumably there's some signposts close by anyway.
3: Yeah, I mean we've got loads of parking. We don't park through the hotel like we used to. Now we park around the back, so there's all event signs. Still, just follow the event parking signs, and then we'll get you parked up in the car parks.
2: For those of you that use sat navs and postcode, so the postcode is Lima Echo 14
3: 2SF.
2: 2SF,
3: yeah,
2: thank you.
3: And that'll get you to the front, and then the just pick up the signs place for the car park, yeah.
2: Yeah. Okay, so what's the cost?
3: So it's £6 for adults.
2: Which is very reasonable.
3: £4 for children, but under fives are free. Okay. And the train rides are £4, but the under fives, again, are free on the train.
2: Okay. I've got a quick question here from Chris. He says, can you ask Nigel if there's any age restrictions? I have a 2-year-old.
3: No. So you can carry them on the train for free as well. So, yeah. Under fives are free.
2: Because sometimes, you know, they would say you've got to be a certain height.
3: No. The train is fine. I mean, I took my... he's 27 this week coming up. Took him when he was about three days old on the train. Yeah,
2: okay. just on the, obviously they've got a licensed bar, there's catering, all the catering food stores and trade stores for the ladies.
3: Loads and loads of trade stores, garden supplies.
2: Some stationary engines as well, which is, if you're into all that sort of stuff as well, so all good. All good day. Sounds like a really good family day out. It really does.
3: Yeah. We're also there with the tank club. I've also got a Sherman tank now.
2: Oh, blimey.
3: Which went down like a lead balloon with the wife.
2: You're not arrived outside with that today, have you?
3: Actually, a radio control one, but it is quite funny. When you say you bought a Sherman.
2: Why not, indeed?
3: So we'll have all the radio control tanks running as
2: boys
3: well.
2: Boys with toys, eh? Why not? Why not, indeed? Yeah, well, it's not trains, it's Sherman tanks and radio control ones. Why not, indeed? Yeah. So, okay, Nigel, it's been lovely to have you here once again. Can people buy tickets online?
3: No, we don't have any online. You just buy at the gate, but there's no queuing, so it's fine.
2: So just turn up at the gate and there'll be somebody there to take your ticket.
3: And as I say, if you want to bring your dog, you can. There's no charge for the dogs, but you can't, unfortunately, take them on the trains now, that's all.
2: Okay, so if there's a family of four and three could go on the train, the other one could do the dog mind.
3: You'll usually find dog-friendly members that will look after your dog for you.
2: Oh, right. Well, that's even better, isn't it? It really is. Well, thank you so much for it. And just bear in mind that this particular event is for charity, and, you know, without people like Nigel and all his team there putting this on, it is a great, great event to go along to.
3: It
2: and
3: is,
2: a great
3: yeah.
2: something
3: yeah.
2: to do. And the children will love it. They will love it. Anything with trains and things like that. And it's very safe as well, isn't it?
3: Yeah.
2: Okay, final word, Nigel?
3: Well, thanks very much. And
2: okay.
3: I'll see you again next year.
2: Well, it goes again, doesn't it? It really does. Thank you for everything, and I hope the weekend goes really well for you.
3: Yeah, okay. Thanks ever so much.
0: It's the top of the hour with Wingate's Gallery. Look no further for all your framing needs. 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

0: It's 2 o'clock. I'm Nick Shaw. Some of the best ever GCSE results have been achieved by students in Market Harbour. Welland Park Academy and Robert Smythe Academy have both reported strong pass rates today, with students being praised for their achievements. Robert Smythe's principal is Kate Nicholson.
1: This day is one of the best days of the year because it's an absolute privilege to be able to share their successes. It's something that staff look forward to. It's the culmination of months and months of hard work on everyone's behalf, and it's brilliant to see them get rewarded with the success they deserve.
0: Harbour District Council's been awarded more than £150,000 to help tackle homelessness. The funding's part of Andy Burnham's pledge to ensure every rough sleeper in England is offered help this winter. More than £3 million has also been awarded to councils in Northamptonshire, which will be used to provide accommodation and other support. Questions are being asked of Prince Harry and Meghan's security as it's revealed the couple are moving back to the UK this month. They remain non-working royals and their two children will start school in September, with the family living outside London. The Sussexes aren't eligible for taxpayer-funded protection outside monarchy homes. Royal commentator Jenny Bond says the shock factor appears to be their style.
2: Everyone was gobsmacked yet again. It seems to be the way they rock, Harry and Meghan. They like a lot of secrecy, a lot of privacy, and then these bombshells. It's the sort of thing that Harry railed against in his book about the way the palace briefed certain media. Well, it seems to be that's what he's doing too.
0: Food waste collections are set to be introduced in and around Desborough this autumn, with new bins now being delivered to households. Residents are receiving two caddies, a smaller one for inside and a larger bin for collection outside. North Northamptonshire Council is introducing the service as part of a government requirement, while collections across Harbour have been delayed until next year. The boss of Travel Lodge has quit. Joe Boydell's been with the hotel chain for 13 years but faced criticism over the handling of safety concerns. Anna Bates has the details.
3: The company's overhauling its security after a Travel Lodge guest was sexually assaulted by a man who'd been given a key card to her room in Berkshire in 2022. The hotel group insists it acted quickly to improve its procedures, bolstering checks and confirming all relevant doors have a secondary deadbolt. An internal review is ongoing with staff given extra training. Ray Reedy takes over as interim chief executive.
0: And floral tributes have been left outside a Market Harbour shop in memory of its highly respected owner. Jim Gilbert ran Frank Gilbert Housewares on the High Street for more than 50 years. He died on Tuesday, aged 78.
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0: Bright spells and showers likely this afternoon. Highs for South Leicestershire and North Northants, 19 Celsius.
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6: Well, thank you, Nick. And, well, Nick will be back with us, of course, at the 3 o'clock hour, and more news updates for you here on HFM. It's just coming up to 4 minutes past two. Oh, right. OK. Well, it is coming up to 4 minutes past two. And we'll just do that and press that.
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Well, back to the year of 1969. We're back in the second hour there. Big thanks to my guest, of course, today, Nigel Spencer, talking to us about the Open Weekend there coming up there. You want to go along to that. Don't forget, it's his support for then. It's the Miniature Railway Open Weekend, which they don't have every year, every month or whatever. So you'll be very lucky to go along. I think there's two a year they have throughout the, each year. So and Nigel usually comes into it there. So that's really good. Okay, we've got more great music coming on for you, and of course we've got your requests and dedications, and we'll be bringing you a clue on today's brain tease as well. So and thanks for all your questions as well while Nigel was here. He's very knowledgeable on all things about trains. I only thought trains for once were getting in and just having a ride on, but there's a lot more involved with that.

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2: Right, we're going to recap our brain teaser as well. So for those of you, and I'm going to give you a little bit of a clue with it. So during which month of the year do people sleep the least? Okay. And I think Lady Kate came in with an answer, and she says, is it summer solstice? Andy, well done to you as well. Hello, me duck, Jen, well done. Ted, well done to you. And Tony's come in. He says, your guest, you had in. He says, did you ask him where you can buy train buffers? And I said, I'm not even going to ask that question. He said, why is that? I said, well, I know what the answer's going to be. He says, yeah, it's the end of a line sale.
3: I don't think that's funny.
2: No, nor did Nigel, actually. Didn't think that was too funny either. Right, so summer solstice, Kate P said, is it the 21st of June, the longest and shortest day of the year? Well, it's a very good answer. But unfortunately, you get one. It's not the answer we're looking for. So during which month of the year do people sleep the least? Think about it. Think of numbers. There we are. There's the clue. I'll give you the clue for that. Think of numbers. There we go. Think of numbers. Okay. And that's your clue. That'll get you named and framed here on HFM. Also, we've got Golden Oldies from Dee coming up. Thanks very much, Dee, for being in touch. She's picked a couple of classics. We'll be doing those around about 2:30 here on HFM. Weekday.

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3: Ooh, it's your jeweller Wes from Stephens here. 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

from all the down under there, the Australian duo, Darren Hayes and Daniel Jones there. Back to the year of 98 here on HO. It's 25 after 2 here on a Thursday lunchtime, or the early part of the afternoon. Certain people are getting rain. I'm just getting messages saying it's raining here and raining there, but at the moment it's staying fine just here. So it's just isolated showers, isn't it? So we need a bit more than an odd light shower, don't we? We had a few spots last night about 5 o'clock. I caught them in a bucket, but there was only about 5.

0: Well, time for the golden oldies today. A couple of classics there sent in earlier. Very, very quick indeed. Thank you, Dee, for sending those in. And you've chose a couple of songs you'd like to hear back to back here on your local radio station. Jeremy, don't forget, you make those choices and I'll play those back to back here live on air. Round about 2:30 in the second hour, Monday to Friday. Anyways, Dee's picked one by... Bread, that's David Gates, and Make It With You. And also the second one there is one by Leo Sayer. I haven't heard that for a while. Thunder in My Heart. So two great songs. Dee, I hope you enjoy these and sit back and probably reflect on some memories. And tomorrow, of course, on the All Requests Friday show with myself and Stu, we will be looking for two more. So if you want to send a couple of those songs through to me, you can do that quite easily by just getting in touch by text, email or phone. OK, Dee, are you ready for these? And sit back and enjoy and, well, pass the memories by, can't you?
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two great golden oldies there, of course, with Leo Sayer there, Thunder in My Heart, ahead of that, of course, David Gates from The Best of Bread there, Make It With You here on HFM.

Right, let's have a look at what's going on in and around the community, of course. Local fundraiser is once again embarking with others on a 10-mile sponsored walk for good causes. Carol Tilley, together with a group of other fundraisers, including Tracy Smith, will be doing walk in support of Jubilee Food Bank and us here at Harbour FM. So if you have a spare few pounds and wish to sponsor these great causes, sponsor forms are available. They're at various locations around the town, including here at HFM and also at the Royalist. Or you can just stomp Carol if you see her out and about and just say, I'll sponsor that one. Okay, the walk will be starting from the Beer House on 9:45 on Sunday, October the 4th. Back to Market Harbour with us, St. Dionys Church, holding a bank holiday afternoon tea. It's on Monday, 31st of August, from 2:30 till 4:30. Live music from Q. There'll be tea, coffee, cake to enjoy, along with plenty of conversation and a bit of dancing as well.

0: And a mini fair supporting Harborough Anti-Bullying, HAB, and mental health is taking place on the Naseby Square Community Hall. That's, of course, in Harborough on Saturday, the 29th of August. There'll be hosts of stalls and refreshments, and the event is which is taking place from 11 a.m. to 2 p.m. And, of course, entry is free. And if you want more information on that, just visit the HFM's website address, of course. That's you'll find more information there as well. The Market Harborough Summer Fair, that's returning to Welland Park this coming Sunday, the 23rd of August. With HFM proudly taking part, Chris Jones is broadcasting his Sunday bit in the middle, live from the event, between 11 a.m. and 2 p.m. There's a giant picnic, craft and food stalls, a bar, children's entertainment, a dog show, and plenty of joy. 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

0: Well, what a classic there from the 1984s there. Frankie goes off to Hollywood there. Nothing but the power of love. Right, our last chance now on today's Brain Teaser. Get your name and frame. During which month do people sleep least? It's not summer solstice, as Lady Kate said earlier. And so the clue is... think of numbers. Think of numbers. During which month do people sleep the least? Think of numbers is the clue.
1: We love all things local. We are

0: Thanks for being with us. Thanks to my guest today, Tony. Nigel Spencer from the Stapleford Miniature Railway. Don't forget that open weekend coming up on the bank holiday. Right, let's have a look at the rest of the live programmes, and we'll take you to the airways from 3 after the news. There, Becca with the home run, keeping up to date with the travel news, etc., etc. What's happening on the buses, on the trains, and also on the roads? Owen Brooks tonight with his film and theatre songs, and also from the movie as well. On The Late Show, he calls it The Outpost there. Paul Grunnell from 9, HFM from 11. Taking us some great tunes throughout the night into tomorrow morning's breakfast show, starting in Friday off from 7 with Mr. Dave Irving. Right, so doing which one do people sleep the least? People said, I had 2-3 answers of that. The summer solstice, but it wasn't. It was actually February. There are usually fewer nights in February than any other time of the year, isn't it? Unless you go 2 nights without sleep. Donna, you got the custard crown today at number 11, followed by Ted B at 10. Hello, me duck, Jen at 9. Andy's back in at 8. Well done to you. Happy Thursday, Andy. Danny Newin at 7. Also Newin at 6 is John the Landscaper. Richie C at 5. Sir Mike Hood at 4. Tony L, you're hanging up together at 3. D, you're at 2. And Thirsty Kirsty's back there at the top. Well done to you, Thirsty Kirsty. And with that, I'll see you tomorrow.
1: 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The train now departing from HFM is the Mole Train. You can hop on board again tomorrow from 1 p.m.
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5: It's 3 o'clock. I'm Nick Shaw. Students in Market Harbour are celebrating after receiving their GCSE results. Grades across the town are among the best ever, with good pass rates at both Robert Smythe Academy and Welland Park Academy. These Robert Smythe students spoke to HFM after opening their envelopes.
6: I'm actually quite happy with my results. I didn't really know what to expect, to be honest, but it was better than I expected.
7: So I'm getting into the sixth form here, and I've got all the grades to do the subjects I want to do here, so I'm very happy overall.
8: Yeah, I did well, worked hard, and got the grades I wanted.
9: Going to stay on at Robert Smythe sixth form, doing PE, biology and psychology, and yeah, just really happy with how it went.
5: More than £150,000 is being made available to help tackle homelessness across Harborough. The District Council's been awarded the funding as part of the government's aim to ensure rough sleepers are offered help and accommodation this winter. The authority says it will work with partners to make sure the money is used effectively. It's understood there'll be no change to Prince Harry and Meghan's status as non-working royals when they move back to the UK. The couple left for America 6 years ago, but will return this month with their 2 children. Questions remain over security after the Duke of Sussex lost his fight for state-sponsored bodyguards in the courts. Di Davies is a former Royal Protection Officer.
10: If they continue with their high-profile media, then keeping them safe again from either terrorism or fixated individuals raises the pressure quite considerably. The only advice I can give is keep a much lower profile than you have so far.

0: New food waste bins are being delivered to residents in and around Desborough ahead of collections starting this autumn. Households are getting two caddies as North Northamptonshire Council introduces the service as part of a government requirement. Collections across Harborough have been delayed until next year. Travel Lodge Chief Executive Joe Boydell has resigned. The company's overhauling its security after a sexual assault at one of its hotels. And floral tributes have been left outside a much-loved Market Harborough shop following the death of its owner. Jim Gilbert ran Frank Gilbert Housewares on the High Street for more than 50 years and died on Tuesday, aged 78. A message on one reads, RIP, Mr. Gilbert, we'll miss you and your lovely shop.
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0: Bright spells, cloudy periods and showers likely this afternoon. A real mixed bag. Moderate winds, highs for South Leicestershire and North Northants, 18 Celsius.
1: HFM weather.
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1: With tyres and exhausts galore.
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3: Taking a look at the situation and about on those roads for you this Thursday afternoon. Starting on the A14 eastbound, which is closed between junctions 7 and 9 in the Kettering area. That's following an earlier collision. Drivers are urged to find alternative routes. In Market Harborough, expect queuing traffic on the Rockingham Road and Gores Lane as three-way temporary traffic lights have replaced the main signals for junction improvement work, which is ongoing until November. And High Street, there are two-way signals there for Leicestershire Highways that are ongoing until tomorrow. And Northampton Road, multi-way signals there near the Lathkill Street, Scotland Road Junction for Anglian Water. They're also ongoing until tomorrow. Dunslade Road in Little Bowden, the road closure there for Leicestershire Highways is ongoing until tomorrow too. And we have reports of signals on the A4304 heading out of Lubbenham in the direction of Lutterworth and a second set in Feddingworth, both in place for Severn Trent. Everything else looking okay so far this Thursday afternoon. I will be keeping close eyes on everything, however, throughout the home run for you. But if you do find there's something that is affecting any journey you're taking in any way, and it is safe and legal for you to get in touch with us here at HFM, I will share that travel information with everybody else. You might want to do that by phone. It is Harborough 464 666.
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James Blunt and Taste Like Summer on HFM. The Home Run. Becca Robertson. Hello, good afternoon, and a very warm welcome along to the Thursday afternoon home run with me, Becca Robertson. I'm with you until 6 o'clock this evening. Huge thank you to Moly for today's Mole Train. And of course, here's a guest, Nigel, from the Stapleford Railway there. Fabulous stuff. Moly, we'll be back on the Mole Train tomorrow. And remember, it is Friday, so that can mean only one thing. He will be joined by co-host Stu, who will bring along with him the Friday poser, the quirky quiz, and the idea for the intro, where Moly has to be very quick on that button. There will be points on offer, song requests, some more, all requests Friday, lunchtime show. I don't know how they put it into 2 hours, but they do, because aside from everything that Stu brings with him, Moly will have the legendary brain teaser, those golden oldies. There'll be shirt banter. Oh my goodness. Make sure you're on board by one tomorrow. It is the Home Run now with me, Becca. I'm keeping close eyes on the traffic and travel for you this afternoon. Aside from that, we continue to play some great music on the radio for you this afternoon, and you are more than welcome to get involved with that. Your song request dedications, keep those coming into us here at HFM. You can do that by phone. It is Harborough 464666. 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Well done to all of those with GCSE results today. Fabulous stuff. We have a few things coming up aside from your song requests today. We have another anagram for you to unscramble the letters, but we give you a little handy clue to help you out with it as well. There is another 20 points up for grabs. If you haven't had a go this week already and you just want to grab yourself 20 points by having a go at Becca's scrambled words, you are more than welcome to do so. But there are a few point accumulations taking place once again this week. So we'll run through all of that, give you today's anagram with the clue in about 10 minutes time. Just under, perhaps. Just slightly under. Yeah, I think it'll be just slightly under. We also have another What's That Word in the Middle, and I cannot for the life of me remember how Chris Jones had titled it today. He got it right. Oh, when you know, you know. That was it. That's the strap line for today's What's That Word in the Middle. When you know, you know. That's what he said about it. So we'll see how you get on with that when we open up those lines at 25 past four this afternoon. I've got that penultimate clue for you as well. We're not far off. We're not far off solving the mystery for this week. We have 5 clues in total. Clue number 4, that's coming your way in just a few moments' time. Will you be able to work out what we're on the lookout for in HFM's area? The Home Run.

0: heard the extended version of that on Breakfast yesterday, and it was there. I thought, I'm going to have that on the show today. Soft Cell, Tainted Love, and it's not even Friday. That makes you feel very Friday-ish, I think. Richie was on the phone, and he said, could you play something by the Carpenters? I've gone for Top of the World, Richie. So that'll be coming up in a couple of songs' time for you.
1: It's the home runs. What we're on the lookout for in HFM's area this week.
0: Well, as we do each week, we continue to work our way through these clues. Each week we have five clues available to you to see if you can solve the mystery, because each week we're on the lookout for something in HFM's area, which could be absolutely anything, but we promise you, as always, it is something local. So far this week we have shared three clues, and we are on to clue number four this afternoon. We'll share the fifth and final clue tomorrow, and lines will close on tomorrow afternoon show at about 25 to 6. So the three clues we have for you so far this week then. We started with clue number one on Monday. Take the year we're in, turn the clock back 9.5 decades, and you'll arrive at the year our story began. Clue number two we shared on Tuesday. We started collecting the past almost as soon as we began, and our first recorded gift captured the town without the help of a camera. And clue number three, shared with you yesterday, meteorites, a mastodon tooth and a drummer boy's jacket. You could say our interests have stretched from beneath our feet to beyond the stars. Before we share the penultimate clue, clue number four for this week's mystery, a few things to rule out. These are based on your suggestions. We do share these unless you're far too close to the answer. And then I do abridge things slightly or not mention them, but I'll put that in as a caveat just so it's there. So this week we're not looking for the year the bridge on Northampton Road was built. It's not Harborough Market, the Jarrow Marches, Harborough Museum, the yew tree in the Memorial Garden, the Methodist Church on Northampton Road, or the construction of Roman Way Road. Getting it right though, let's give some credit to those who've solved the mystery for the third week running that I've thought about. It could be longer, Sue, so apologies. But yes, Sue has come in with the correct answer on a Monday, consistently, joined by Yvette, Don West, Mick and Rich Hewitt, and Jen, formerly off Hello Me Duck. So there is still time for you to solve the mystery as well. Let's share this week's penultimate clue. Clue number four then. So that is, for more than 40 years, we've been putting Harborough's past into print with a publication whose title sounds rather like the person we're asking you to become. So that is your penultimate clue. Clue number four this week. What are we on the lookout for in HFM's area? So that covers Market Harborough, South Leicestershire, North Northamptonshire, anywhere where you can hear us on an FM radio. That's kind of the area we're looking at. So just a small part of the UK. Actually, it's quite big, isn't it? And there's lots of things in it. But anyway, your fourth clue. For more than 40 years, we've been putting Harborough's past into print with a publication whose title sounds rather like the person we're asking you to become.
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0: blessings on HFM. We got some John and Vangelis coming up. It was there and I thought it's staying there. I love it. I put the radio on Saturday as I was preparing some salads ready to go to bingo, as we do on a Saturday. And Pat was on the radio, and as soon as I had tuned in, there it was. I love it. I'll find my way home. Fabulous stuff. So we'll get that on the radio. I've also got a couple of requests coming up. We've got the Carpenters for Richie on Top of the World, and Monica over in Wilbarston. Lovely to hear from you this afternoon as well. She said, could you play Man in Black, Johnny Cash? We've got that coming up for you as well, Monica.
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0: Well, anagram time then. With its clue, it comes with a clue now, the anagram. So we've not just got you shuffling letters around. You can try and work out as much as possible from the clue as well. But we do have both for you. So we have a different theme each week for Becca's Scrambled Words. And this week we are on the move, because each anagram reveals a well-known song title containing either the word walk or run. So they are the words walk or run, so one or the other. And once you've unscrambled the answer, we'll of course play the song, and that'll be about 20 past four that we'll do that, so we give you all of that time. We've had so far Walk on the Wild Side, Run to You, Bryan Adams of course, Walk of Life yesterday, we gave you the anagram Kilo Waffle, and a journey that everyone takes, but no two routes are quite the same. That was your clue, and it was Walk of Life. How are those points looking then? With 20 points up for grabs for solving anagrams each day. For those that like to accumulate the points, you can work your way up to 100 points by tomorrow afternoon. That's all for bragging rights. But however, any points you earn are for bragging rights. That's the deal for you. And I will give you some nice mentions on the radio. So if you just want to have a go this afternoon, you are more than welcome to do so. On 20 points, solving one of our anagrams on the Home Run this week, Phil, Sarah and Andrew. And on 40 points, solving two, Matt, Jen, formerly off Hello Me Duck, and Sandra, Rob and Richie. Solving all three on 60 points then, Yvette, Sue and Mick and Rich Hewitt. Let's reveal today's anagram with its clue. So, curve for Ron. Curve, as in the theatre in Leicester. Curve, C-U-R-V-E, curve. For, F-O-R, and Ron, R-O-N. So, curve for Ron. That gives you all the letters you will need to shuffle around to find our song title that either contains the word walk or run, and your clue. When trouble is heading your way, finding shelter might be a good idea. So you've got your anagram, curve for Ron, and the clue, when trouble is heading your way, finding shelter might be a good idea. Lines are now open. There is 20 points up for grabs if you can solve our anagram today.
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0: Vangelis, Find My Way Home. Sue's been on, she said, Becca, that's one of my favourite songs. I'm with you, Sue. It reminds me of my mum. She used to love that, and I did too. It's one of those early songs that we had on the record player. That, and also Matthew Wilder, Break My Stride. That was another one. I don't know whether they came out at a similar time, but certainly got some strong memories of those, along with other albums, of course. So thank you for that, Sue. Yeah, me too. I love that. I love it. We do have a couple of requests coming up. The Carpenters for Richie, followed by Johnny Cash for Monica. And remember, you are more than welcome to have a song on the radio, so keep in touch this afternoon. We have shared the fourth anagram of the week with its clue, which is Curve, like the theatre in Leicester, Curve for Ron. So Curve for Ron, with the clue, when trouble is heading your way, finding shelter might be a good idea. Can you solve that anagram for 20 points? Joining so far, Mick and Rich Hewitt, Yvette and Sue, also Jen, formerly off Hello Me Duck, Sarah and Colin and Linda J have been on with the correct answer as well.
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0: Taking a look at the roads for you then this Thursday afternoon. Let's start in Market Harbour. Expect queuing traffic on Rockingham Road and Gores Lane. That's as three-way temporary traffic lights have replaced the main signals for junction improvement work, which is ongoing until November. Also High Street, the two-way signals for Leicestershire Highways there are ongoing until tomorrow. And Northampton Road, there are multi-way signals near Lathkill Street and Scotland Road Junction for Anglian Water, which are also ongoing until tomorrow. In Little Bowden, Dunslade Road, the road closure for Leicestershire Highways, that's ongoing until tomorrow as well. And the reports of signals on the A4304, that's heading out of Lubbenham in the direction of Lutterworth, and there is a second set in Feddingworth, both in place for Severn Trent. Also, the A14 eastbound is closed between junctions 7 and 9. That's in the Kettering area following an earlier collision. Drivers are urged to find alternative routes. And also, the overnight road closure will be back in place on Kibworth Road, Wistow. That runs from 8 p.m. until 6 a.m. for Leicestershire Highways. It's ongoing each night until the 26th of this month.
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0: I'm Adam Wilson, and this is an invitation to join me for the Quiet Revolution. 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

0: For Monica in Wilbarston, Johnny Cash, Man in Black on HFM. Hello to Lizzie with Sandra, Rob and Richie, and also Matt being in with the correct answer for our anagram this afternoon. We will give you a couple of calls on that before we close those lines at 20 past four.
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0: 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Now, Dementia Harbourers Singing for Memories offers an enjoyable afternoon of singing, music and good company for people living with dementia, along with their families and carers. Sessions include gentle breathing and exercise before singing, a mixture of familiar songs, action songs and requests, with a break along the way for refreshments and a chat. The next Singing for Memories is on Tuesday the 1st of September. That's from 2 until 4pm at the Jubilee Hall of the Congregational Church on Bowden Lane, Market Harborough. It's free to attend and refreshments are provided. Also, Market Harborough Drama Society is welcoming people back for its first weekly coffee morning after the summer break. A chance to catch up over a hot cuppa and find out more about what goes on at Harborough Theatre. The coffee mornings return on Tuesday the 1st of September from 9:30am, so you're welcome to pop in, meet some of the people involved with the Drama Society and learn more about its activities. The Theatre Lounge is also available on Saturday mornings for local charities and organisations to hold their own fundraising events. To find out more about using the space, email lettings@harbourtheatre.com. 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
3: It's 4 o'clock. I'm Nick Shaw. Students in Market Harborough are being praised after achieving great GCSE results. Grades are among the best ever, with strong pass rates at Robert Smythe Academy and Welland Park Academy, where Pete Leatherland is the principal.
4: So impressed with what they've achieved. We've got lots of grade nines, but it's not just about the students with the grade nines, it's about the students that actually have made that progress. The students that have got threes, fours and fives that weren't expected to get grades. A lovely year group, really, so I'm really pleased.
3: Harborough District Council's been awarded more than £150,000 to help tackle homelessness. The funding's part of Andy Burnham's pledge to ensure every rough sleeper in England is offered help this winter. More than £3 million has also been awarded to councils in Northamptonshire, which will be used to provide accommodation and other support. The Prime Minister's been asked if the government should pay for Prince Harry and Meghan's security when they move back to the UK.
5: This is a private matter. It's a matter for Harry and for Meghan, and we wish them well in the move that they're making.
3: Andy Burnham's been speaking as questions are raised over the Sussexes' protection when they relocate. Harry recently lost a legal battle after his security was downgraded when he stepped down as a working royal. The couple and their children are returning here in time for the new school year. Food waste collections are set to be introduced in and around Desborough this autumn, with new bins now being delivered to households. Residents are receiving two caddies, a smaller one for inside and a larger bin for collection outside. North Northamptonshire Council is introducing the service as part of a government requirement, while collections across Harborough have been delayed until next year. And the personal life and career of former Leicester City and England legend Gary Lineker will be explored in a new

0: docu-series on Prime Video. It'll feature archive footage from his early years as a footballer.
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0: Some bright spells and the risk of showers as we head through the remainder of today. Looking to Friday, fairly bright early on and should stay dry until the evening when we could see some showers in highs of 19 Celsius.
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1: With tyres and exhausts galore.
2: For tyres, exhausts, batteries and more.
3: Taking a look at the roads for you this Thursday afternoon, starting on the A14 eastbound. That's closed between junctions 7 and 9 in the Kettering area. Following an earlier collision, drivers are urged to find alternative routes. In Market Harborough, expect queuing traffic on the Rockingham Road and Gores Lane as three-way temporary traffic lights have replaced the main signals for junction improvement work, which is ongoing until November. Also, High Street, the two-way signals are there for Leicestershire Highways and ongoing until tomorrow. And Northampton Road, there are multi-way signals there near the Lathkill Street, Scotland Road Junction for Anglian Water, which are also ongoing until tomorrow. Dunslade Road in Little Bowden, the road closure for Leicestershire Highways is also ongoing until tomorrow. And the other day we had reports of the signals on the A4304 heading out of Lubbenham in the direction of Lutterworth, and there's a second set in Feddingworth, both in place for Severn Trent. Everything else looking okay so far.
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1: Kato and John, Turn the Lights Off starts the second hour of today's Home Run Off with me, Becca Robertson. I'm with you till 6 o'clock this evening on HFM, keeping close eyes on the traffic and travel for you. And aside from that, we continue to play some great music on the radio, which you are still welcome to get involved with your song requests and dedications this afternoon. Do keep in touch with the show. We have that mystery for you to solve as well. And the lines remain open on this show until tomorrow afternoon at about 5 to 6 when they were closed. But by then, you will have all 5 clues. You've got 4 so far. That 4th one, the new one for today, being for more than 40 years, we've been putting Harborough's past into print. We're the publication whose title sounds rather like the person we're asking you to become. I will read that again because I kind of tripped over that one a little bit. So clue number 4, for more than 40 years, I've done it again, for more than 40 years, we've been putting Harborough's past into print with a publication whose title sounds rather like the person we're asking you to become. There we go, we got there. So that's clue number 4 this week. Do you know what we're on the lookout for in HFM's area? Could you join Sue, Yvette, Don West, Mick and Rich, Hewitt and Jen, formerly of Hello Me Duck, with that correct answer? Keep in touch regarding that. Let's give you a final call on the Becca's Scrambled Words Anagram with the clue, because we have another track to play for you that contains either the word walk or run in its title. So walk or run is what we are looking for with the rest of the song title as well. Your anagram today is Curve for Ron. So that's like Curve as in the theatre in Leicester, Curve. So Curve, C-U-R-V-E, Curve, 4-F-O-R, Ron, R-O-N. They're all the letters you'll need. So Curve for Ron. Shuffle those letters around, see if you can find that song title that contains either the word walk or run, and your clue to help you out a little bit. We've got about 7 minutes till those lines close. When trouble is heading your way, finding shelter might be a good idea. Final call then, 20 points up for grabs if you can solve the anagram.
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I've been humming along to that and I had to stop humming before opening the mic. Michael Ball and Vintage on HFM. Before that, we played Ed Sheeran and Old Phone, and Yvette's been on saying that her daughter and her husband are off to see Ed Sheeran in Toronto tomorrow. They live in Canada. That is exciting. I'd love to see Ed Sheeran, I think. My friends went to Sunderland to see him, my friend Hayley and the family, and they said he was absolutely fabulous, and I can imagine that he would be. Lines have now closed for the Becker's Scrambled Words Anagram this afternoon, the fourth of the week, where we've shuffled letters around this week from song titles that either contain the word walk or run. So we are on the move. Walk on the Wild Side was Monday, Run to You was Tuesday's, and yesterday, Walk of Life. Today, the anagram, Curve for Ron, with the clue, when trouble is heading your way, finding shelter might be a good idea. Run for cover. Run for cover. We're going to play some Sugar Babes in a moment. So let's look at the points first, though. How are we doing? How are we getting on? Your bragging rights. Let's go through them. Any amount of points gives you bragging rights, and I give you nice mentions, I'm about to do. On 20 points, Colin and Linda J, Phil and Andrew, all solving one of our anagrams. In fact, Colin and Linda J solved today's. 40 points, solving two anagrams is Sarah. And then we move up to 60 points, having solved three anagrams this week. Jen formally off Hello Me Duck, Lizzie with Sandra, Rob and Richie this afternoon, and Matt. And on 80 points, with the potential to go up to 100 points tomorrow, that will be Mick and Rich Hewitt, Yvette and Sue. We'll share that final anagram with the week of the week with you tomorrow afternoon. Here are the Sugar Babes then.

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2: Here we are again, the part of the show where I give you two words, looking for a word that would go after the first word, before the second word. It sits very nicely in the middle. And it's definitely something that you can have a go, have a guess at. And if you don't get it right the first time, it doesn't matter. Have another go, have another guess, because essentially you're looking for the word that I've chosen to be in the middle at the moment. I have got some in reserve that Yvette has sent in a couple, I think. But if you ever had ideas for what's the word in the middle, just send those through. The two words and the word in the middle is what we're looking for. Always appreciate that. Give my brain a rest. But we've got a couple in the bank as well, and those from Yvette as well, which we'll use very soon. So we give you two words, looking for a word that will go after the first word, before the second word, sits very nicely in the middle. Yesterday, those two words were magic and stopper. So we were looking for a word that would go after the word magic, before the word stopper. We ruled out trick, door, carpet, bottle, gob and pipe. Those last two were from Dan. Thank you very much. And it was show. Yesterday, many of you getting that magic show and showstopper. Let's give you today's two words, see how you get on. They are set, so that's S-E-T, and shot, S-H-O-T. So set and shot, we are looking this afternoon for a word that would go after the word set and before the word shot. Lines are now open.
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0: On HFM, we've got those lines open for today's What's That Word in the Middle? Our two words are set and shot. So we're looking for a word today that would go after the word set and before the word shot. Mick and Rich Hewitt on the phones very quickly. Mick says, is it over? It's not, I'm afraid. Heidi, couple of suggestions from you. Jelly, set jelly and jelly shot, and also match, set match and match shot. Both work, but it's neither of those. It's, so we can rule out over, jelly and match this afternoon. Well, have another go though. Well done to Yvette. First in with the correct answer today, joined by Dan, also Sue and Pauline and Steve in Desborough. There's plenty of time. We'll keep the lines open till 20 past five today for the word in the middle. Looking for a word that would go after the word set and before the word shot. And when we tested this earlier, Chris Jones said, when you know, you know.
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0: There we go, that's me going to do the travel news and closing the mic. So let's take a look at the situation out on those roads for you. We are fast approaching that time of day where things do get a little busier. Starting on the A14 eastbound, that's closed between junction 7 and 9 in the Kettering area. That's following an earlier collision. Drivers are urged to find alternative routes. In Market Harbour, expect queuing traffic on the Rockingham Road and Gores Lane as three-way temporary traffic lights have replaced the main signals for junction improvement work, which is ongoing until November. High Street, the two-way signals there are for Leicestershire Highways and ongoing until tomorrow. And Northampton Road, the multi-way signals in place near Lathkill Street, Scotland Road Junction. They are for Anglian Water and they're also ongoing until tomorrow. Dunslade Road in Little Bowden, the road closure for Leicestershire Highways is ongoing until tomorrow as well. And there's reports of signals on the A4304. That's heading out of Lubbernham in the direction of Lutterworth. There is a second set on Theddingworth. That's in both, or they're both in place, sorry, for 7 Trent. Everything else looking okay so far this Thursday afternoon.
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1: Now, come on, out of that bed. Out, get out. Come on, that's it. One leg at a time. If you can't manage, just roll, miss. Roll. That's it, you're up.
2: That was the Kibworth Smurf reunion gig. I didn't even know they'd split up.
1: Oi!
2: But the HFM mug. I think your own HFM mug at work, they're brilliant. They're only £5. Specially reduced in price, these are, missus. I'll tell you for why. Because unfortunately, they've all got a hole in the top.
1: They have, yeah. They have, that's why they're only, yeah.
0: Chris Jones's Sunday Bit in the Middle. From 11 a.m. You know it makes sense.

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0: 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Now, there's a touch of the West End coming to St Peter's Church in Church Langton on Sunday, the 6th of September, with doors open at 4:15 for a 5 p.m. start as four leading musical theatre performers take to the stage for its Showtime 2026. The brand new show will feature songs from the musicals, classical numbers and popular favourites, with interval canapes included and a bar available on the night. Tickets are £25, while children under 16 can attend free. There'll also be a mega raffle with more than £500 worth of prizes. The evening is supporting Macmillan Cancer Support and St Peter's Church. For tickets, you can call Peter on 0770 607 674. So that's 0770 607 674, or email Stephanie at boathouseltd.co.uk. So that's Stephanie at boathouseltd.co.uk. You will also find those details on our website, harbourfm.co.uk. Now, Wellham Park will be stepping back in time for a special Battle of Britain 1940 event, with vintage vehicles, clothing stalls, food and drink, music, a mini steam train and a children's street party picnic among the attractions. It's a free entry event and it takes place on Sunday, the 6th of September, from 10:30 a.m. until 3:30 p.m. at Wellham Park in Market Harbour, and HFM will be there too. And Lubbenham will be filled with colourful and creative characters for the Lubbenham Scarecrow Festival 2026, with plenty to see and do alongside the scarecrows themselves. The festival takes place over the weekend of Saturday the 12th and Sunday the 13th of September. That's one for the diary, with shopping stalls, food trucks, games and activities, tractor rides and of course scarecrows galore throughout the village. There's free entry and free parking, so you're welcome to go along and enjoy the festival. For details of these and other upcoming charity and community events taking place locally, head over to those events pages on our website. That's harbourfm.co.uk.
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in with the correct answer as well for that word in the middle, which we'll give you a final call for after the news at 5 with Nick Shaw. Also, huge thank you to Sue. I'm not sure whether we've done that before, but we'll do it again. Thank you for your suggestion. Let's get to the news with Howard Jones.

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3: It's 5 o'clock, I'm Nick Shaw. Market Harborough students are celebrating some of the town's best ever GCSE results. Both Welland Park Academy and Robert Smythe Academy have reported good pass rates. Students at Welland Park told HFM they were pleased with how they'd done.
4: Yeah, I'm really happy. I've done better than I expected. I'm really, really pleased.
5: I think really well. I'm really happy. I've got pretty much all eights and nines.
4: I'm really relieved now, and I did get some like good results that I didn't really expect, so I'm quite happy.
6: Well, I ended up getting fives and sixes in most things. It was quite the payoff, to be fair. You know, I worked really hard for it and it all paid off in the end.
3: More than £150,000 is being made available to help tackle homelessness across Harborough. The District Council's been awarded the funding as part of the government's aim to ensure rough sleepers are offered help and accommodation this winter. The authority says it will work with partners to make sure the money is used effectively. It's understood there'll be no change to Prince Harry and Meghan's status as non-working royals when they move back to the UK. The couple left for America 6 years ago, but will return this month with their two children. Questions remain over security after the Duke of Sussex lost his fight for state-sponsored bodyguards in the courts. Di Davies is a former Royal Protection Officer.
7: If they continue with their high-profile media, then keeping them safe again from either terrorism or fixated individuals raises the pressure quite considerably. The only advice I can give is keep a much lower profile than you have so far.
3: New food waste bins are being delivered to residents in and around Desborough ahead of collections starting this autumn. Households are getting two caddies as North Northamptonshire Council introduces the service as part of a government requirement. Collections across Harborough have been delayed until next year. Travelodge Chief Executive Joe Boydell has resigned. The company's overhauling its security after a sexual assault at one of its hotels. And floral tributes have been left outside a much-loved Market Harborough shop following the death of its owner. Jim Gilbert ran Frank Gilbert Housewares on the High Street for more than 50 years and died on Tuesday, aged 78. A message on one reads, RIP, Mr. Gilbert, will miss you and your lovely shop.
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3: Bright spells and the risk of sharp showers as we head through towards this evening. Looking to Friday, fairly bright.

0: Early on, clouding over a little in the afternoon. Should be mainly dry, though, in highs of 19 Celsius.
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2: 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Coming soon under new management at the former Shagarika Indian restaurant on St Mary's Road.
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3: Taking a look at the situation out and about on those roads for you this Thursday afternoon. Let's start in Market Harborough, where you can expect queuing traffic on the Rockingham Road and Gorse Lane, as three-way temporary traffic lights have replaced the main signals for junction improvement work, which is ongoing until November. High Street, there are two-way signals there for Leicestershire Highways that are ongoing until tomorrow. And on Northampton Road, multi-way signals are near the Lathkill Street, Scotland Road Junction for Anglian Water, also ongoing until tomorrow. And on Dunslade Road in Little Bowden, the road closure there is for Leicestershire Highways, also ongoing until tomorrow. We've had those reports as well of the signals on the A4304. One heading out of Lubbenham in the direction of Lutterworth, and the second set is in Feddingworth, both in place for Severn Trent. On the A14, also eastbound, that is closed between junctions 7 and 9 in the Kettering area following an earlier collision. Drivers are urged to find alternative routes there. And just a reminder about the overnight road closure, that's on Kibworth Road, Wistow. It runs from 8 p.m. until 6 a.m. for Leicestershire Highways, ongoing each night until the 26th of August.
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0: I heard a rumour on HFM. The Home Run. Becca Robertson. Well, it's a Thursday afternoon and we are into the third and final hour of The Home Run with me, Becca Robertson. I'm with you until 6 o'clock this Thursday evening at 6. Nick Shaw will take over with the 6 o'clock news. Following that, it is your early evening show as it's a Thursday. Ah, go on then. It's the movie and musicals show with our very own Owen Brooks, who has great music news about films, theatre, a quiz. So that generally constitutes Alex Murray's film focus, the drama diary, and of course, Owen's quiz. And featured soundtrack as well. And on top of all of that, in the middle hour, Owen will chat to Penny Nicholson from Creative Harbour about the organisation and things they are got coming up, or they've got coming up. So that's Owen. He's with you on the Movie and Musical Show from 6 until 9 here on HFM. Your late evening show, The Last Outpost, returns from its summer break tonight with Paul Grunnell. He's with you from 9 until 11 p.m. And he has another mix of classic and contemporary prog rock. Tonight's show features new music from The Bardic Depths, Riftstone, The Emerald Dawn, and The Wildwood Green, alongside tracks from IQ Labarte, Scarp, Half Past Four, Fish Tiger, Manfred Mann's Earth Band, Gentle Giant, and more. And I'm hoping my pronunciations were okay, but Paul will do it better. He's on your prog rock show, Last Outpost, 9 until 11, the late evening show here on HFM, and that's how we look for the rest of today. It is still The Home Run with me, Becca. I am keeping close eyes on the traffic and travel for you this afternoon. Aside from that, we continue to play some great music on the radio, and your song requests are more than welcome. We do have a couple of tracks lined up, but we can swap and change things around if you'd like to hear something today. Before we close the show, I shall run through the four clues we've shared with you so far for what we're on the lookout for this week in HFM's area. I will, of course, share that fifth and final clue with you tomorrow. So I shall share what we have as we do at 25 to 6, 4 days after the five, because tomorrow at that time the lines will be closing and we'll be revealing the answer. So there is time for you to solve our mystery. So we'll run through what we have at 25 to 6. Final call on the word in the middle now. Well done to Sandra, Rob and Richie, who also have this right, along with a few others, but it's not too late to have a go this afternoon. Those two words for you today are set and shot. So we are looking for a word that would go after the word set and before the word shot. We've ruled out over, jelly and match. This is your final call. Those lines close in about, well, it's just under 8 minutes time. The Home Run. HFM.
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0: That's Dua Lipa on HFM. Those lines have now closed.
1: So, what is the word in the middle?
0: Our two words this afternoon have been set and shot. We've been looking for a word that would go after the word set, before the word shot. We ruled out over, jelly and match today. So thank you for those suggestions. You're always welcome to have another go, have another guess when you do make those. Well done. First in with the correct answer this afternoon was Yvette, joined by Dan, Sue, Pauline and Steve in Desborough, Jen, formerly off Hello Me Duck, Drew, Sandra, Rob and Richie and Rich and Mick Hewitt. The word in the middle today was up, set up and upshot. So we shall have another one of those tomorrow. That word in the middle, up today. What will it be tomorrow? We'll share those two words with you about 25 past 4.
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2: Market Harborough students are celebrating some of the town's best ever GCSE results. More than £150,000 of government funding is being made available to help tackle homelessness across the Harborough district. It's understood there'll be no change to Prince Harry and Meghan's status as non-working royals when they move back to the UK later this month. New food waste bins are being delivered to residents in and around Desborough ahead of collections starting this autumn. And the weather, bright spells with the risk of blustery showers as we head through towards the evening. Tomorrow's looking dry and bright though, with sunny intervals in highs of 18 Celsius. That's the latest. More news at 6 o'clock.
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1: With tyres and exhausts galore.
3: For tyres, exhausts, batteries and more.
0: Taking a look at the situation out about on those roads for you this afternoon. The A14 eastbound remains closed between junctions 7 and 9 in the Kettering area following an earlier collision. They are doing some carriageway repairs there. The drivers are urged to find alternative routes. In Market Harborough, expect queuing traffic on the Rockingham Road and Gorse Lane as three-way temporary traffic lights have replaced the main signals for junction improvement work, which is ongoing until November. High Street, the two-way signals there for Leicestershire Highways are ongoing until tomorrow, as are the multi-way signals on Northampton Road near the Lathkill Street Scotland Road junction for Anglian Water. Dunslade Road in Little Bowden, the road closure there is for Leicestershire Highways, and that's also ongoing until tomorrow. If you're heading on the A6 through Kibworth, you will find things are a little slower at this time of day. That's due to volume of traffic. And we had those reports also of the signals on the A4304 heading out of Lubbenham in the direction of Lutterworth. And there is a second set in Theddingworth, both in place for 7 Trent.
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0: It's the home runs. What we're on the lookout for in HFM's area this week.
1: And it is the fourth day at this time on the home run, where we recap on what we have so far for what we're on the lookout for in HFM's area. It is Friday tomorrow, so this time tomorrow, those lines will have closed. And it will be around about this time tomorrow. And we'll reveal the answer and give credit to those who've solved the mystery. We invite you to do this each week on the home run, opening the lines on a Monday. They remain open until tomorrow. And we reveal clues all throughout the week, one per day, five clues in total. See if you can solve our mystery, work out what we're on the lookout for in HFM's area. So let's run through what we have so far. That's four clues, some suggestions, and correct answers as well. So we started on Monday with clue number one: take the year we're in, turn the clock back 9.5 decades, and you'll arrive at the year our story began. Clue number two: we started collecting the past almost as soon as we began, and our first recorded gift captured the town without the help of a camera. Your third clue: meteorites, a mastodon tooth, and a drummer boy's jacket. You could say our interests have stretched from beneath our feet to beyond the stars. And your new clue for this afternoon, the penultimate clue this week, clue number four: for more than 40 years, we've been putting Harborough's past into print with a publication whose title sounds rather like the person we are asking you to become. So they are your four clues so far. What are we looking for in HFM's area this week? We've ruled out a few things based on your suggestions. Thank you for them. So it's not the year the bridge was built on Northampton Road, Harborough Market, the Jarrow Marches, Harborough Museum, the yew tree in the Memorial Garden. It's not the Methodist Church on Northampton Road or the construction of Roman Way Road. Well done so far this week to Sue, Yvette, Don West, Mick and Rich Hewitt, and Jen, formerly off Hello Me Duck. Could you join them? I think you could. The fifth and final clue is coming your way tomorrow.
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0: Taking a look at those events pages on our website, harbourfm.co.uk. Now, the walk-in talk in Welland Park is a relaxed amble and chat with friends, offering a chance to enjoy some fresh air and hopefully a bit of sunshine too. I think there's some left. There is definitely some left. The next walk is on Thursday, the 3rd of September at 1 p.m, meeting by the cafe in Welland Park. It's suitable for all abilities and dogs are welcome too. Empty Chairs is a community-led campaign bringing together for people for conversation and also company with the simple idea that no one has to sit alone. The next local gathering is at Fernie Hall in Market Harbour on Thursday, the 3rd of September as well. That's at 7 p.m. Look out for Mark in the bright orange hoodie. You're welcome to pull up a chair, stay for as long or as little as you would like and enjoy a chat and a few laughs while meeting some new people locally. And also, the Cafe Onyx team are holding one of their lively community coffee mornings at Lubbernham Village Hall with cakes, hot and cold drinks and plenty of opportunity for a chat. It is taking place on Wednesday the 9th of September. That's from 10 a.m. until 12 noon. There'll also be a well-stocked sales table with donated items, including jigsaws, books, children's toys, cakes, jams and household goods. This month's proceeds are going towards the upkeep of the Lubbernham War Memorial. Visit HFM's website for further details of these and other upcoming charity and community events taking place locally. 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

0: Ollie Alexander on HFM. Well, the text message I've just received has made me smile. Becca, give a shout out to all the millions listening to you. I think it's just you listening, but I'm thankful for that anyway. So thank you so much. Tune back in for the Move Your Musical show. It's after me at 6.
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Tom Grennan, Full Attention on HFM. That's it from the home run this afternoon. I've been Becca Robertson. As always, you've been amazing company. Thank you so much. Looking forward to seeing you to the weekend tomorrow afternoon on the Friday home run. Stand by after the 6 o'clock news. It is your movie and musical show with Owen Brooks. We take you there in a very relaxed way. Porcelain from Moby, followed by Terence Trent D'Arby. We'll see you tomorrow. Have a lovely evening.

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3: It's 6 o'clock. I'm Nick Shaw. Some of the best ever GCSE results have been achieved by students in Market Harbour. Welland Park Academy and Robert Smythe Academy have both reported strong pass rates today, with students being praised for their achievements. Robert Smythe's principal is Kate Nicholson.
4: This day is one of the best days of the year because it's an absolute privilege to be able to share their successes. It's something that staff look forward to. It's the culmination of months and months of hard work on everyone's behalf, and it's brilliant to see them get rewarded with the success they deserve.
3: Harbour District Council's been awarded more than £150,000 to help tackle homelessness. The funding's part of Andy Burnham's pledge to ensure every rough sleeper in England is offered help this winter. More than £3 million has also been awarded to councils in Northamptonshire, which will be used to provide accommodation and other support. The Prime Minister's been asked if the government should pay for Prince Harry and Meghan's security when they move back to the UK.
5: This is a private matter. It's a matter for Harry and for Meghan, and we wish them well in the move that they're making.
3: Andy Burnham's been speaking as questions are raised over the Sussexes' protection when they relocate. Harry recently lost a legal battle after his security was downgraded when he stepped down as a working royal. The couple and their children are returning here in time for the new school year. Food waste collections are set to be introduced in and around Desborough this autumn, with new bins now being delivered to households. Residents are receiving two caddies, a smaller one for inside and a larger bin for collection outside. North Northamptonshire Council is introducing the service as part of a government requirement, while collections across Harbour have been delayed until next year. And the personal life and career of former Leicester City and England legend Gary Lineker will be explored in a new docu-series on Prime Video. It'll feature archive footage from his early years as a footballer.
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3: Some bright spells and the risk of showers as we head through the remainder of today. Looking to Friday, fairly bright early on and should stay dry until the evening when we could see some showers in highs of 19 Celsius.
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8: Hello, Owen. This is Lewis. Owen, it's so nice to have you here where you belong.
9: 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I'm Owen Brooks and I'm here all the way through until 9 o'clock this evening. I want to start by thanking Becca for the last 3 hours, and she'll be back with you again from 3 till 6 tomorrow. Well, between now and 9 o'clock

We'll be playing music from stage and screen. Later on this hour, I'll be joined by Alex Murray for the Film Focus. And in the final hour, we'll have the Drama Diary. If you want to get in touch with the show this evening, there are loads of ways you can do it. 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

0: Robert Lindsay and Emma Thompson there with Me and My Girl. And that brings us to the first hour of this movie and musical show on Thursday, the 20th of August, 2026. Well, you already know that later on this hour, we'll have the film Focus. And in the final hour of the show, we'll have the Drama Diary. But what you won't know is in the middle hour of the show, I'm going to be joined by Penny Nicholson. Penny Nicholson is part of Creative Harbour. They've got a big event coming up very, very soon. And she's going to come into the studio to tell us all about it. So do listen out for that at around 20 past 7. Got a quiz? I'll introduce you to that after the next tune, and it's our James Bond fix for the night. We're going back to 2012, and for the movie Skyfall, the theme was done by Adele.
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2: Yes, so three questions for you to be thinking about during the course of the show this evening. As always, a movie question, a musical question, and an on this day. Your movie question: which late British comedian directed the Rowan Atkinson film Bean? Which late British comedian directed the Rowan Atkinson film Bean? Your musical question: the film musical My Fair Lady was based on which original stage musical? The film musical My Fair Lady was based on which original stage musical? And your on this day question: an American spacecraft was launched to explore other planets on this day in 1977. But what was it called? An American spacecraft was launched to explore other planets on this day in 1977. But what was it called? If you think you know the answers to any or all of those questions, then get in touch by phone, text, email, app or Facebook. I'll give you the answers and the final scores at around 9:15 this evening.
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2: 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I'll speak about that later on in the show. But Alex is in the building. He'll be joining me in the studio very, very shortly to talk all things film. To get us there, from La Cage aux Folles, I Am What I Am.
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7: Lightsdim. Popcorn in hand. It's movie magic time. From classic to contemporary. We've got it all.
8: Yes, movie magic all the way every Thursday between 6 and 9. I'll let you know how you're getting on with the quiz later on in the show. Alex has had a go. He has got 1 out of 3. He wasn't sure on the movie. He had a guess of Cabaret at the musical, but he did know the answer to that on this day. Talking of Alex.
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8: Good evening, Mr. Murray.
9: Good evening, Mr. Brooks.
8: It doesn't seem like 5 minutes since we were here last.
9: It really does feel like that.
8: It's great to have you here as always, and we will talk about all things film very, very shortly. Before we do, what have you had a chance to see since we were last here last Thursday?
9: Since last Thursday's scene, I was talking about The End of Oak Street, a mystery sort of dinosaur thriller set in the past, but a contemporary street gets transported there. Ewan McGregor, Anne Hathaway in it, a lot of mystery. It feels very Spielbergian. There's a couple of kids in it which give you that magical sort of vibe and that sort of perspective on everything going on. It's through the family's eyes. And it's the key is the mystery. I mean, and it's a shame this has come out this time of year, not summer, because it is a very big film, good visual effects of the dinosaurs and stuff. And you just don't know where it's going. Very unpredictable. But I'd recommend it. I mean, if you like films like Super 8 and stuff, or The Goonies and stuff like that, or Jurassic Park, you'll definitely love The End of Oak Street. And me and yourself the other day saw Sunny Dancer, which I mentioned last week could get a few talks about and nods at awards next BAFTAs. It's got a great cast. Bella Ramsey, she sort of steals the film. Neil Patrick Harris, James Blunt, great supporting cast. It's kind of feel good despite the subject matter of it being based in a camp surrounding getting over cancer, but they do a good job. And so two very good films which are still playing at cinemas, and two films I definitely recommend to listeners.
8: And I can't believe we're already talking about award season. It doesn't seem 5 minutes since we were talking about the results of last time.
9: I know, and it's just everything's gearing up. The other day we saw a trailer for Paper Tiger, a big award-worthy film potentially for next year. It's that time of year. I mean, we are in August, so it's fast approaching.
8: Okay, well, let's talk about cinema releases. How many have we got this week, and what are they?
9: Yeah, it's a busy week. We've got four new releases. The first of which, Coyote versus Acme. So everyone knows Wile E. Coyote and the Acme Corporation. And it's been a very long time since the Looney Tunes have really sort of had a big film on the big screen, since Space Jam, A New Age. And this film actually was scrapped and was binned by Warner Brothers until a weird little company called Ketchup Entertainment decided to take it on and bring it to a big screen. And apparently reviewers are saying it is very funny and it's very worth watching on the big screen. It's directed by Dave Green, and it has a great cast, with John Cena playing one of the roles in the film. And obviously Roadrunner, Wile E. Coyote, they're quiet characters, but you can get the sense of the slapstick humour the film will have. So after 75 years of rocket boots, giant magnets, TNT blown up in his face, instead of catching the Roadrunner, Wile E. Coyote has had enough. He hires a down-on-his-luck, down-market billboard lawyer to take Acme to court. It blends that live-action actors with classic high-quality 2D-style animation. It features many other Looney Tunes favourites like Bugs Bunny and Daffy Duck taking the stand as well. Will Fort plays Wile-E's well-meaning lawyer Kevin Every, and as I said, John Cena is the Acme slick corporate defence attorney Buddy Crane. It's also got Lana Condor in the cast as well as many others. So it's great to see this film get its dues on the big screen. It feels like a classic cartoon. It's got that Who Framed Roger Rabbit feel, that Looney Tunes Back in Action feel. And people who are my age or older will definitely have that sense of nostalgia. And then young people who haven't discovered these will probably gain something or more out of it. It's 100% a comedy. It's fun for the whole family. If you like your Looney Tunes, then I would definitely recommend seeing Coyote versus Acme in cinemas from tomorrow, Friday. Now, for the adults now, how about having a spa weekend? So everyone remembers the Hangover films, and it had like three guys just having a very big bad time in Las Vegas. Imagine that, but at a spa weekend with three young women. Well, I say young, there were three young best friends. Leslie Mann, Michelle Buteau, Anna Faris, and Isla Fisher all play the main cast of Jane, Coco, Sophie, and many other people in the cast, such as Adam Demos. It's written and directed by John Lucas Scott Moore, based on an idea from Todd Phillips, who made the Hangover trilogy. And that's why this film is very similar. So it follows Jane, Coco, Sophie, who are burnt out from their chaos of careers, families, and daily responsibilities. Realising they have forgotten how to look after themselves, they book a luxurious, much-needed pampering getaway at a high-end spa retreat in Palm Springs. However, peaceful plans completely unravel when the notoriously chaotic train wreck friend Mel unexpectedly crashes the trip. The relaxing weekend quickly descends into an unforgettable whirlwind of terrible decisions, including strippers at the spa, a police chase in a golf cart, and plenty of over-the-top comedy. This is definitely one people who like films like Bad Mums will enjoy. People, like I said, The Hangover, it's got that sort of comedic team, it's got that talent. It feels like another big comedy hit amongst adults. And I would definitely recommend watching this if you like your comedies. Spa Weekend is playing in cinemas from tomorrow, Friday. And now we've got something which was originally going to be a sequel to Gerard Butler's Plane, but then Gerard Butler decided not to do the sequel. So instead of scrapping it, they turned it into its own film entirely, called Mutiny, starring none other than Jason Statham. And so it's based on the adaptation of a historic Mutiny on the Bounty, but in a modern interpretation. Jason Statham plays Cole Reed. He's an ex-Special Special Forces soldier and New York cop working in private security. When his billionaire shipping tycoon boss is murdered in front of him, Reed is framed for the crime. He goes on the run, escaping onto a cargo ship where he must fight to survive and expose a massive international conspiracy. It's got that typical Jason Statham thriller sort of edge to it, a bit like the film Shell Touch came out earlier this year. Annabelle Wallace is in the cast, as well as UK actor Adrian Lester, who's very rare the big screen these days. He's on the big screen, and Roland Möller as the lead villain. This is made in conjoint with Sky Cinema, but it will come to Sky Cinema within the next few months, but you can watch it on the big screen. It deserves a big screen. It's an action thriller. It's got Jason Statham. It's going to have a lot of things you want. And like I said, it's based on the Mutiny of the Bounty films, and there's been a few different versions of that. The latest one was the 1984 one, directed by Roger Donaldson, and had Mel Gibson and Liam Neeson and Anthony Hopkins. So if you're a fan of that, and if you want an updated version, or you just want to see what it's like for yourself, you can catch Mutiny in cinemas from tomorrow. And now we have a horror film, because there's always a horror film this time of year, and this is the sixth installment in the Insidious franchise, and that is Insidious: Out of the Further. So it serves as a direct sequel to Insidious: The Red Door, which came out a few years ago, and it marks almost like a soft reboot or reset for the series. The focus goes away from the Lambert family to introduce an entirely new storyline and cast of characters. It's written and directed by Come Play director Jacob Chase, and it has Blumhouse Productions back in the production side of things as well. So the film flips the mythology on its head by expanding what The Further is capable of. Now, The Further is the series' nightmarish astral purgatory. Gemma is a young mother raising her daughter in a childhood home, but Gemma discovers she can astrally travel into The Further. However, unlike previous characters, she acts as a permanent conduit. Every time Gemma falls asleep and enters the realm, she unknowingly brings malevolent spirits back into the living world. The horrific catch: the demons cannot go back. This creates a baseline for an army of the dead to band together and try to permanently banish the living. So while Patrick Wilson and Rose Byrne do not return for the characters, Lynn Shay, who made her iconic role in this series as Elise, is back in, as a sort of spiritual connective tissue to the movie, despite her death four films ago. Emily Eve plays the lead protagonist, Gemma. She was the breakout star for The Haunting of Bly Manor. There's plenty to like about this film. If you like your horrors, and if you like anything like that, you'll definitely want to catch Insidious: Out the Further, playing in cinemas from tomorrow.
8: A lot of mixture there. As you say, there's a horror one. Good to hear that Jason Statham's back in our film, because I know the last lot he tends to do is, was it Fast and Furious he was in?
9: Yes, yes.
8: I've not been one of them for a little while.
9: No, it has been a while, and they're meant to be making another Fast and Furious, but he's been in a few comedies. He was in The Meg 2, he was in Spy, but yeah, he's always getting work, but he always does the same sort of thing, and so he's just someone you can always rely on.
8: Fantastic. We're going to talk about things on streaming in a moment, but last week we hinted at the fact that Harbour Cinema was starting to get their lineup. They've actually released all their films for September in the last few days. So just thought we'd have a quick look through what they've got coming up.
9: Yes, so Friday the 4th of September, we have Tuna, the film with Leo Woodall. Has a guitar, it's a piano tuner, sorry, and Justin Hoffman is sort of takes one as a protege. Very good film. That is Friday 4th September. The Odyssey, I don't really need to explain what that is, because that's making a lot of money, with a big, big cast. See it in the cinema. If you can't see it in the cinema, see it at Harbour Cinema Saturday 5th of September. Tickets are available online. And 500 Miles, we talked about that last week. That is playing in Harbour Cinema Friday the 11th of September. There's a few event cinemas as well. Disclosure Day, which came out in May, is playing at the end of September, Sunday 27th. And The Invite, a very underrated sort of sexual comedy with Edward Norton, with Seth Rogen and Olivia Wilde, and it's almost like a theatre sort of stage production, so it's very appropriate if you do see it on the stage in Harvest Cinema, and that's playing at the end of September as well.
8: So just nice to support your local independent cinemas as well as the big ones, obviously, at the big locations.
9: Yeah, these are all films which people probably won't get around to seeing or weren't shown as much in big cinemas, so now's your time to check them in your local one.
8: Okay. If you're not out of the cinema, though, you might be at home. What can you see on streaming?
9: Yeah, we've only got one new release on Paramount Plus tomorrow. We have Diablo, directed by Ernesto Diaz Espinosa, and it features an intense martial arts FA story. This is originally distributed via Lionsgate, but it made its way to digital platforms after, and it was a highly sought after streaming title, so it makes Paramount Plus all the more better place to watch this film. So the movie follows Chris Chaney, played by Scott Adkins, who is a well-known stuntman turned actor. He is an ex-convict, Chris Chaney is, who kidnaps Elisa, played by Alana De La Rosa, the daughter of a powerful Colombian drug lord. Far from a simple criminal act, Chris does this to fulfill a noble promise made to the girl's mother. In response, the fewest gangster unleashes the entire criminal underworld to hunt him down. Most terrifyingly, they deploy El Corvo, played by Marco Zahuar, a philosophical trench coat wearing psychopathic killer with a metal fist. Chris must use every combat skill he knows to protect the girl and survive. Scott Adkins usually plays these sort of stoic, highly skilled warrior roles, and he seems to be beaming that energy very much into this role as well. And the standout villain is El Corvo, and his sort of performance has like that sort of mashup of characters like Terminator, like Anton Chigurh from classic films. It has some great supporting people. Aliana De La Rosa, she's a very strong-willed character, brings her own to the film as well. Lucio Valesca plays Vincent, who plays Elisa's ruthless crime boss father. There's a lot going on here. It's almost like one of those 1990s B-action thrillers. It got a very good score on Rotten Tomatoes. It's been praised for its complex fight choreography and its raw, intense sort of action as well. If you want something a bit more hard-hitting, if you like your martial arts, a bit of silliness and stuff like that, you can definitely check out Diablo, streaming only on Paramount Plus from tomorrow.
8: We fit a lot of information into the drama, into the film focuses that we do. You often talk about things being shown in select cinemas, only on streaming and what have you. You probably don't know the answer to this, but how do the film companies decide which are cinema, which are streaming, which are only select? What sort of thought processes go on behind the scenes?
9: Well, pre-COVID, it was very much half and half. Make half films for streaming, half the films for cinema, because the future was all digital at that point, and it still kind of is. But now we've seen that cinemas are still thriving post-COVID, and streaming services, the prices are increasing, but the prices to make these films, you're not getting anything back from them. Lilo and Stitch is a good example. That was meant to go to streaming, and Disney really wanted to make a big streaming hit, but they thought they might lose a bit of money because it requires a bit of money to make a film like that. So they thought we'd put it in cinemas. The result, $1 billion sort of franchise for new audiences, and a sequel in the works. So these businesses, they try to take things case by case, and sometimes they're wrong, sometimes they're right, but bear in mind, every film at the cinema eventually does go to streaming, and I think that's sort of the mind space people are in nowadays. So if you want to watch a film, more likely it will be playing in cinemas before streaming, and there's very few films made for streaming now. It's usually films which were made for cinema but then couldn't get room, or the rights issues or something mean they can't be shown, and then they go to streaming. But Amazon is, they're still trying to promote cinematic releases. The next James Bond will be in cinemas. The Thomas Crown Affair, which they made, is in cinemas. Project Hail Mary, one of the biggest films of this year, was in cinemas. Netflix, they're trying to do the reverse. The next Narnia film will be getting an IMAX release, but won't be in cinemas because it's a Netflix film, which is kind of contradictory. But it's just people and these companies are trying to find that fine line. But it's a very complicated answer to that question, but the base of it is that most films will be in cinemas now, but if you can't find a film at the cinema, just wait till it's on streaming.
8: I suppose from your side, it's like everything else, any business or any organisation, use it or lose it.
9: Yeah, exactly. And that's kind of the headspace everyone's in.
8: So between now and when we're back next Thursday, which ones do you plan on using so that you don't lose them?
9: I'm definitely going to be using the cinema. Insidious and Mutiny are definitely on my radar. And if anyone who has been seeing films like The End of Oak Street, The Odyssey or Spider-Man, please get in touch. Let us know what you think.
8: Thanks as always for joining me. And shall we do it all again next week?
9: Yep, I'll be back next week. Thanks again, Owen.
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1: 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Before then, we heard Patrick Swayze, She's Like the Wind, from 1988, and that's part of the movie Dirty Dancing here on the Movie and Musicals Show. 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
1: Yes, so three questions for you to be thinking about during the course of the show this evening. As always, a movie question, a musical question, and an on this day. Your movie question: which late British comedian directed the Rowan Atkinson film Bean? Which late British comedian directed the Rowan Atkinson film Bean? Your musical question: the film musical My Fair Lady was based on which original stage musical? The film musical My Fair Lady was based on which original stage musical? And yet on this day question, an American spacecraft was launched to explore other planets on this day in 1977. But what was it called? An American spacecraft was launched to explore other planets on this day in 1977. But what was it called? If you think you know the answers to any or all of those questions, then get in touch by phone, text, email, app or Facebook. I'll give you the answers and the final scores at around 8:45 this evening.
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1: Yes, and Alex got one out of three. He knew the on this day question answer. Drew and Della, good evening to you. Great to have you listening to the Movie and Musical Show. 3 out of 3 on your first attempt. Well done. Sue of Sue and Don, you got the musical right. You got the on this day right. Great answer for the first one, John Howard Davis. But he actually worked on the Mr. Bean TV series. I'm looking for the comedian that acted, that directed the Rowan Atkinson film Bean. So 2 out of 3 for you at the minute, Sue. But I'm sure you'll put it right.
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5: Ah, the intoxicating spell of the graveyard. Once a year, when the last leaf of autumn falls, we gather to honor the great cycle of life and death.

From the Adams Family, and we've got two tunes to take us up to the news at 7 o'clock. Loads more to come after that, including that interview with Penny Nicholson from Creative Harbour. In a moment, from the movie Mamma Mia 2, ABBA and Andante Andante. But before then, it's Nancy Sinatra and You Only Live Twice. Another bit of James Bond.

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3: From the Sky News Centre at 7, the Prime Minister says how the Duke and Duchess of Sussex pay for their security once back in the UK is a private matter. Prince Harry lost legal battles of his taxpayer-funded protection being downgraded in 2020 when the couple left for the US. But he and Meghan will return with their children to a non-royal residence later this month. Their decision has received mixed reviews outside Buckingham Palace.
4: I'm not keen on Meghan at all. She's been so rude about the royal family, but I love Harry.
5: I think there's so much more going on in the world that's got so much more importance.
6: Harry's born here and it's his home, so why not come back?
3: Detectives have charged a man in connection with a terror attack in Manchester. Two men died at Heaton Park Synagogue in October last year. The Iraqi national is due in court tomorrow, charged with failing to disclose information. The National Drought Group is warning it's going to take a while for the environment to recover from the recent dry and hot weather. Experts reckon drought conditions in England and Wales could persist into the new year. Fines for people caught fly tipping are going to rise from £300 to £5,000. The government has also announced today that clear-ups of three toxic mounds of rubbish in Kent, Surrey and West Yorkshire will take place. But James Peel, who's a local councillor in Ranskill in Nottinghamshire, wants action there too.
7: This is progress, you know, and any contribution towards making these things stop is good. But I've got to say I was shocked, amazed, disappointed that a site of this magnitude is not one of the three that's going to get cleaned up immediately.
3: The number of students picking up top GCSE marks has risen. Results also show the gap between boys and girls has dropped to its lowest level this century. And defending US Open tennis champion Carlos Alcaraz has confirmed he will make his return from injury at the Grand Slam later on this month. The world number two has missed the last 4 months with a wrist problem. That's the latest. I'm Johnny Freeman.
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8: Your weather for this evening and tonight, any showers fading during the evening, then becoming largely dry overnight with clear spells and generally light winds. A notably cooler night than of late with minimum temperatures of 8 degrees Celsius. And for you Friday, sunny spells to start, but turning cloudier as outbreaks of showery rain push across the region from late afternoon. Temperatures below the seasonal average as the cool breeze continues. Maximum temperature for you Friday, 19 degrees Celsius.
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10: Hello, this is Lewis. 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
8: Well, welcome back to the middle hour of the Movie and Musicals show here on 102.3 HFM. I'm Owen Brooks and I'm here all the way through until 9 o'clock when Paul Grunner will be here with The Last Outpost between 9 and 11. Well, between now and 9, I'll continue to play music from stage and screen. In the final hour, we'll have the Drama Diary, some of the things you can go and see in our local theatres in and around Market Harborough. I've got a reminder of the quiz and the answers towards the end of the show. We've also got that featured track from Notting Hill, the movie. Also, just a quick reminder that in around 15 minutes' time, I'm going to be chatting to Penny Nicholson. She's here from Creative Harbour, telling us all about what they do. If you want to get in touch with the show this evening, there are loads of ways you can do it. You can give me a call on 01858 464 666. 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I've also got my Facebook up and running, so you can get in touch with me through there. Well, welcome back to the middle hour of the Movie and Musicals show.

0: The Scissor Sisters and I Don't Feel Like Dancing, bringing us back into the middle hour of the movie and musical show. And if you're thinking, why is he playing the Scissor Sisters in a show about musicals and movies? Well, we mentioned Sunny Dancer in the film Focus in the first hour. And if you get to see that film, you'll know exactly the context of why I played it. So I'll leave that one for you to find out. Well, we are back in the middle hour of the show. Penny is in the building. She'll be joining me in around 10 minutes time to talk all things Creative Harbour. I've also got a reminder of the quiz after the next tune. And this is Lee Mead's version of Any Dream Will Do from Joseph and the Amazing Technicolor Dreamcoat.
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0: Lee Mead and Any Dream Will Do. It's just before 7:15. 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
0: So three questions for you to be thinking about during the course of the show. A movie, a musical, and an on this day. Your questions for tonight. Your movie question. Which late British comedian directed the Rowan Atkinson film Bean? Which late British comedian directed the Rowan Atkinson film Bean? Your musical question. The film musical My Fair Lady was based on which original stage musical? The film musical My Fair Lady was based on which original stage musical? And your On This Day question. An American spacecraft was launched to explore other planets on this day in 1977. What was it called? An American spacecraft was launched to explore other planets on this day in 1977. What was it called? So far, Alex got 1 out of 3. He knew the On This Day question. Drew and Della, thank you for listening to the show. You got 3 out of 3. Sue of Sue and Don originally suggested John Howard Davis as the comedian who directed the film, has now upgraded that answer to the correct one, so he's now sitting at 3 out of 3. And Linda and Paul St. Clair, great to have you back after a couple of weeks' absence. You were travelling back from Wales last week, it says. You've come back and you are 3 out of 3 as well. If you think you know the answers to any or all of those questions, then get in touch by phone, text, email, app or Facebook. I'll give you the answers and the final scores at around 8:45 this evening.
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0: It is HFM. Penny's in the building. She'll be joining me very shortly to take us there. A bit of Henry Mancini and the theme from the movie Exodus.

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9: Yes, movie and musical lovers both enjoy this show between 6 and 9 every Thursday evening with me, Owen Brooks. I nestle usually in between Becca Robertson on the home run and either Paul Grunnell or Phil Brooks on the Thursday late night evening show. It is Paul Grunnell this week with his last outpost between 9 and 11 tonight. Nobody else has had a go at the quiz, so I'll give you a reminder of that in a bit. But for now, you're listening to 102.3 HFM Community Radio for Market Harborough, South Leicestershire, North Northamptonshire, and we're live around the world on the internet at harbourfm.co.uk. I have many, many interviews on my show. A lot of them are theatrical-based, but in all senses, they are creative, whether that be a performance, whether that be a choir, whether it be a charitable group doing some event for their charity. So when you're trying to look at what things are going on, where do you find out that information? Well, there are some outlets. There is the web, internet and what have you. But there is an organisation that exists in Market Harbour that is kind of helping people to understand what is going on. It's called Creative Harbour, and I'm joined tonight by one of the, I'm going to say organisers. She'll put me right in a minute. Penny Nicholson. Good evening, Penny.
10: Good evening, Owen. Lovely to see you.
9: And welcome back to HFM. I know we've chatted before.
10: We have.
9: So we'll talk about Creative Harbour itself in a minute, but just give our listeners a bit of an insight as to who you are and so what your background is.
10: My background, ironically, is nothing to do with creativity at all. We have lived in the Harbour area for 25 years now, And when we set up Culture Cafe, we realised how much was happening in town. And there was this mismatch between the people who were organising events saying, we can't get to our audience, and people who wanted to go to those events saying, we don't know what's going on, or we hear about it too late. And I'm a bit of a problem solver at heart. So I thought, well, surely we can just set up a website where people can go and look and see what's on. And the people who are doing all the amazing work with the choirs and watercolour classes and artist cluster can put their work on there. And then it's all in one place together for people easily to find out what's happening.
9: So Culture Cafe, firstly, obviously the organisation you set up, what's that all about?
10: Culture Cafe, I think we've just done about 3.5 years now. So we arrange talks at Louisa's Place on the last Wednesday of every month. And those talks are about all areas of the arts. And the idea is that come along and maybe learn something, but basically have a nice, interesting evening with a cup of coffee or a glass of wine. And talks cover all sorts of different topics. So our very first one was, which books made great films and which, frankly, should have been left as books? And then also on the books theme, we had a local gentleman come down. He's a trader in, he deals in our first edition books, sorry, losing my words there. And he talked about what makes a valuable first edition and what, again, which ones he'd maybe leave on the bookshelf. We've had somebody come along and talk about what is modern art or is jazz difficult. So it's all areas of arts and culture, but not too highbrow. And that's what we're trying to do, is just make it clear that anybody can come along and join this. The tickets are just £7 each, or £6 if you buy three together. And we give all the profits of that to arts charities. So the charities that are helping people through using the arts. So there's Bright Spark Arts in Leicester, who work with people who have mental health difficulties. There is Sound Cafe in Leicester, who work with people who've experienced homelessness, and Art Refuge, which is a national charity which works with refugees. And they all use arts and music and creative writing to help people process the difficult things that they've been through.
9: And what sort of people come along to the Culture Cafe?
10: All sorts. Literally all sorts. It's great. We weren't really very sure, and frankly when we set it up at first we thought, well, if we get half a dozen people along it'll be quite good fun and it's the kind of thing we'd like to go to. But now we tend to sell out all our talks very quickly. If anybody does want to sign up to the waiting list, just go to our website, harbourculturecafe.org, and you can add onto the waiting list there. And it's literally all sorts of people. People come here, sometimes maybe a group of 8 friends if there's a topic they're interested in. But we also have a lot of people who come along on their own, and I think that's quite a nice part of it. If you're living on your own or you see a talk that you want to go to, it can be difficult sometimes to go out on your own. But because the topic is perhaps film, you know everybody there is going to be interested in film. So it's easy to chat to the person next to you and say, you know, what's your favourite film or least favourite film or whatever. So it is very warm and welcoming. And I like holding it at Louisa's. It's got a great kind of vibe in Louisa's. I really like it. But it also means that you can come and have a coffee if you want to, or you can have a large whiskey if you want to. So we're trying to make sure it's open to everybody, really, and easy to come along.
9: So was it feedback from primarily your audience there that then you felt the need to set up Creative Harbour?
10: Yeah, it was feedback from there, feedback from Ian, who runs Louisa's Place, who's been a great supporter of Culture Cafe and Creative Harbour, and also my own research and looking for speakers locally to come along to Culture Cafe. And I kept finding more and more stuff that was happening. We just didn't know that was there. And then people that we'd be speaking to and saying, oh, we're so glad you found us. You know, we're a choir and we're always looking for new members. Or I've got this idea to set up a crafts group for kids, but I don't know how to reach people. It used to be, in the olden days, if you like, everybody read the Harbour Mail. If someone was in the Harbour Mail, everybody knew about it. And then after a little while, everything was on Facebook. But now the readership of Harbour Mail and local regional press has dipped, unfortunately. And Facebook is so overwhelming, you often don't see stuff. So obviously Harbour FM tells everybody exactly what's happening all the time. But if anybody happens to miss that, we just thought it was a good place for people to put their stuff. So onto our website, anybody can go on there. Groups can join free. We don't charge a membership for it or anything. We're all volunteers. We're not making any profit out of it. I just like a project, as my kids would say. So it's just, again, to fix this mismatch between people offering stuff and people not knowing what was happening.
9: So what has Creative Harbour done so far? How long has it been going, and how is it sort of coming together now?
10: Yeah, so we started about 2 years ago. Again, one of my worst characteristics is I'm very impatient, so I wish that I'd been having this conversation with you a while ago. But we're really pleased where we are now. It's taken a little while to build it up. Inevitably, the website building has been more complex than we imagined. Originally, it was going to be a directory. Now we've got events on there. So events are obviously things that are happening and changing all the time. So from a tech point of view, that's a bit more complicated. Last year was the first year we held what we call Celebration through the month of September. And that grew from noticing that the artist cluster had their art windows things running throughout September. There was Heritage Open Buildings, James Carpenter's Walks. We thought, oh, there's a few things happening in September. Let's just give everybody the same logo and have a bit of an identity going on. So last year was the first year we did that, and we had 35 events, which we were really, really chuffed with. This year, drum roll if you can please, Owen, we have 89 events.
9: Wow.
10: All happening in and around Market Harborough, and over half of those are free. So it's one of the other sort of messages I want to get across. I think often when people think about creativity and culture, they think it's going to be expensive. I say more than half of these are free, just drop in, really, really easy to access and just dip in and out. And you don't have to be creative. As I said, I'm not. Mm-hmm, mm-hmm. But I think most people can go along and enjoy a film or enjoy a concert or walk around the town. There's a new art trail in town that you can follow and just see the bits and pieces of art that are around town. Claire Webb from the Paint Pottle has set up gumball art, so there'll be gumball machines in town where kids can just get a little tiny piece of art from this machine, and it's a nice way to introduce kids to the idea of art, etc. It doesn't always have to be the Tate Modern every time and that kind of thing. There is loads of art around Harborough.
9: I think I've found when I do this show and I'm looking for interviews or looking for subjects for shows coming up, I find there is so much going on in Market Harborough, and there is a lot more than people think. I think you're providing that sort of facility for people to get to know all about that.
10: Yeah, exactly. That's what we're trying to do. And encourage people to give it a go. Not just think, oh, no, that's not for me, or what's on Netflix tonight, that kind of thing. Mm-hmm. But there is lots of stuff going on. And generally, the people that we're working with are actually really chill. So if there's something that you quite like to try or feel nervous about it, just, you know, be brave, go along, and you'll definitely be glad that you did.
9: So you've got this event coming up in September. What sort of things are going on? Is it all over town, or is it concentrated in certain places?
10: All over town. All sorts of different venues, specific venues. So there's quite a lot happening at Louise's, for example. We've got a big concert that we're very proud of happening at the Octagonal Hall at Welland Park. We've got Charlie Wood, who's a world-renowned jazz and blues musician. So tickets for that, I think, are kind of £27-25 or something mm-hmm. like that. But the opportunity to see a musician of that calibre in Market Harborough is extraordinary. He'll be great. And then at the other end of the musical scale, we've got baby gigs where people can take on their teeny tiny little ones, and they get a chance to choose a playing card, and there's puppeteers and magicians, and then the concert evolves through that with the involvement of the little ones. And then at the same time, sticking with the musical theme just while we're there, various different musical groups and choirs are having open rehearsals during September. So if you thought, actually, I used to quite enjoy singing at school, or I always wanted to join a choir, this is a really good time to try, because you can just drop in, try it. If you love it, stay. And if you don't love it equally, that's fine. At least you know you've tried.
9: I know the Heritage Open Days used to run within September. Is that something that you're linking up with this time?
10: Yep, sorry, just bashed my microphone with my programme there. Yeah, there's a few exhibitions happening. So the special exhibition called Making Waves and Corset Creations, that's looking back at the history of the Symington Building. And there's also, so that's happening through there, that's on various times. And also within the Heritage side, the Historical Society are doing a film about the Battle of Naseby. So again, that's appealing to a whole sort of set of different people as well.
9: A lot of the things you've just mentioned, Penny, seem, I want to say grown up, I want to say adult. There's obviously a lot of families, it's a growing town. Is there going to be stuff for families to go along and be part of?
10: Yeah, there's lots of stuff for families. There's the gumball art that I mentioned earlier. Were you paying attention?
9: I was.
10: One of the things that we're quite excited about this year, we're running the first natural harbour photography competition. There'll be that closes on the 24th. So have a look on the Creative Harbour website or naturalharbourphotography.org, and that's specifically designed for under 18s to go and take photographs of the district, livestock, grass, puddles, anything like that that they fancy doing, and send those in to us, and we will be awarded prizes for that, and then there'll be an exhibition in the market hall afterwards. So that's a nice way for youngsters to get involved in photography. What else have we got? There's different dance classes. There's all sorts of craft things going on for little ones. There's it's such a cliche to say, and I'm trying to find a different way to say it, but it's impossible. There is something for everybody, literally. So there's the craft classes for the little ones, and then we've got going through to Harbour and Bloom. They're involved this year for the first time, which is really exciting, because we can go down and see their greenhouses and see where all the work goes into making the town centre and Welland Park, etc., look so beautiful.
9: We've been talking about a lot of information tonight, so we're not going to be able, people are not going to be able to remember it, they're not going to be able to write it down. So what sort of portal is there for them to find out Creative Harbour in general, but about your event in September specifically?
10: If you go to the website, it's www.creativeharbourer.org, and all the information's on there. We've uploaded the programme, it's on there. And so if you want to look at the programme together, or if you go to the events section, then all the events that are on through, or between now and September, and right, some of them right through to the end of the year, they're all on there as well. We're also just printing the programme itself at the moment, and we will be distributing those through town next week in various coffee shops, library, all those kind of places. So they will be delivered and distributed all around town as well. Anybody's got any problems, any questions or whatever, my email address is penny@creativeharbour.org, or you can just use the contact form on the website.
9: You're here talking about it tonight, but there must be other people involved. I think you've mentioned an Ian and a Claire. Is it just the three of you, or is there other people involved? Are you looking for other people to help?
10: Oh, we'd love more people to help. Absolutely love it. We've ended up getting more leaflets printed than we expected. Harbour District Council and the Visit Harbour team have been really, really helpful this time, so they've arranged the print for us. If anybody wants to help us distribute some leaflets house to house, that would be amazing. But really, if anybody wants to get involved in any way at all, just literally drop me an email or go through the website if that's easier to remember. Yep, so there's five of us at the moment. There's me, Claire from the Paint Pottle on Eco Village, that everybody will know, I'm sure. Andrew from Wingate's Gallery on St Mary's Road. We've got Paul, who's closely involved in the art scene at Great Bowden. And Joe organises the Busk programme, which is supported by Market Harbour and the Bowdens charity. And that enables us to offer the opportunity for people to busk under the old grammar school in town. I'm sure lots of people have seen it. It's been running over a year now. So we cover the insurance costs and the licensing costs to enable musicians to go down there and practice their craft, and just brightens up the high street, really. We've had Tim Durham, the artist, down there. We've had a saxophone orchestra, all sorts of things down there. It's great.
9: I can vouch for the busk, because obviously my place of work is not too far away from there, and it's quite often, not just on Saturdays, although predominantly Saturdays, isn't it? There's a whole variety of things coming from there, so sounds like a good addition to your plan, that was.
10: Yeah, it's been great, and it's really nice. It brightens up the town centre, it gives musicians a chance to play and have an audience, and some Saturdays we've got four different acts or groups coming along and doing different things, but there's a power source down there as well, so they can have their speakers and stuff on. I'm glad you're happy with what we're supplying.
9: So we'll give people a reminder of the September event in May, but what is the plan for the future? Where can Creative Harbour go?
10: We would really like it to encompass all the creative groups in town. We purposely don't go for a lot of funding at the moment, because we would like any funding available to go to the people that are providing the creative work and the activities and stuff. But we are kind of getting to the point where we probably will need to apply for a little bit more funding just to make sure the website takes over. So we'd like to get to the point, I think we've got about 60 or 70% of the creative practitioners on the website at the moment. So we want to try and get the others. And then it's just really raising awareness through town that people know that this is where to go if you want to find something to do, and that anybody can do it. I mean, I am the least creative person in the world. But there's book clubs, there's the literary festival, we've got all the famous crime writers coming along. We've got Giovanni Pernice from Strictly coming along to do a signing at Waterstones. there's films, there's music. So if you want to make something and create something, paint something, that's amazing, and I'm in awe of your talent. But if that's not what you want to do, don't let that stop you getting involved. You can walk around town, look at the art that's there. You can take your little ones around for the gumball art. You can take little ones along to craft classes, pottery classes. You can take your mum along to Harbour and Bloomore, your dad, or whoever you want to take along. There's something for everybody. So the idea of the name of Creative Harbour was just recognising that in all of these activities, there is an element of creativity. But you going along, you don't have to be creative yourself.
9: No, just appreciate what it is that you're seeing, I guess.
10: Yeah, just enjoy it. You know, it doesn't have to be big or heavy or anything like that. Just go and have a look and see what's happening. And it just makes you feel... Somebody did say to us last year, they just felt so proud of Market Harborough that there was this much happening, which was really, really nice. And then one of our other members said how much she enjoyed being part of a network, whereas for years she'd been trying to do stuff on her own and promote her own work. She was enjoying being part of a network too. So that kind of feedback sums up what we're trying to achieve, really.
9: So just remind us of the event that's coming up and how people can find out more about it.
10: Okay, it's called Celebration, and they're celebrating all that's on in Market Harborough. It runs from the 1st of September until the 30th of September. All the information is on our website at the moment. That's www.creativeharborough.org. And from hopefully the middle of next week, we will have programmes around in town, various coffee shops, libraries, etc. Any queries at all, email me, penny@creativeharborough.org, or you can contact me through the contact thing on the website.
9: Penny, absolute pleasure as always to chat to you. It sounds like an amazing event, and I shall try and dip my foot into at least some of the things going on, all being well. Let us have another chat again in the future and sort of bring people up to speed with how this went and what other plans you've got coming up.
10: Definitely.
9: Penny from Creative Harbour, thank you for coming on HFM.
10: Thank you very much, Owen. See you soon.
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9: Yes, thank you to Penny from Creative Harbour. Sounds like an amazing event happening during September. Do be part of that. Going to give you a reminder of the quiz in a few minutes. But before then, I've literally got back from London today. I've had a couple of days down there watching a couple of shows with some friends. I thought I'd play a song from each of the shows. Well, I say a song from each. The first one is Purpose from Avenue Q. Now, unfortunately, there's some music for the second one I haven't been able to obtain yet, but Gary Barlow did a song called Paddington Bear, so I thought that might be one to include.
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18: Purpose. It's that little flame that lights a fire under your ass. Purpose. It keeps you going strong, like a car with a full tank of gas. Everyone else has a purpose, so what's mine? Huh. Oh, look! Here's a penny! It's from the year I was born.

0: four, six, eight.
1: What are you doing?
0: I'm counting requests to be lined up.
1: Can I help?
0: Well, of course you can.
1: Oh, 1, 3, 5, 7.
0: What are you doing?
1: I'm counting the requests to be lined up.
0: Yes, but it goes 2, 4, 6, 8.
1: No, I'm going 1, 3, 5, 7.
0: You're counting every other one.
1: So are you.
0: But if we do it together...
1: No,
0: 1, 2, 3, 4, 5, 6, 7, 8.
1: Excellent. So we do every other one.
0: Yes, we do. We're the Every Other Week show.
1: 6 to 9 on a Monday.
0: Every week.
1: With me, Colin J, 1 week.
0: And me, Phil Jessen, the other week.
1: Two presenters with one show. It'll never work.
2: But it does work, and it's Colin J next Monday, so do listen out for him. 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
2: So I've got three questions for you to think about during the show this evening. A movie, a musical, and on this day. Your movie question for tonight. Which late British comedian directed the Rowan Atkinson film Bean? Your musical question, the film musical My Fair Lady was based on which original stage musical? And your On This Day question, an American spacecraft was launched to explore other planets on this day in 1977. What was it called? Alex, 1 out of 3. Drew and Della, 3 out of 3. Well done. Sue of Sue and Don has now got 3 out of 3. And Linda and Paul St. Clair, also 3 out of 3. If you want to get your name added onto that list before the end of the show, then do please get in touch by phone, text, email, app or Facebook. I will give you the answers and the final scores at around 8:45 this evening.
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2: 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But now, another great instrumental. 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

0: Vangelis and Chariots of Fire. Loads more music to come in the third and final hour of the show tonight. The closing of the quiz, as well as loads of other things. To the news with I Will Follow Him from Sister Act. Before that, We Will Rock You.
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0: enrich the king's life by having his grandchildren around as well.
1: Counter-terror police have charged a man with failing to disclose information relating to a deadly attack on a synagogue in Manchester. Two men were killed at Heaton Park in October. An earthquake with a magnitude of 6.7 has struck Peru. The tremor was reported in the southern Andes Mountains at 1 o'clock in the afternoon local time. The US Geological Survey says there are no immediate reports of damage. Andy Burnham has defended Home Office guidance, saying it's right a new document makes the UK's rules on sex and consent explicitly clear to asylum seekers. The Conservative leader, Kemi Badenoch, says anyone needing that information doesn't belong in Britain. Reform UK MP and former Home Secretary Suella Braverman thinks the leaflet is a scandal.
2: Anyone who comes to this country needs to sign up to British values. And frankly, if you don't understand that in Britain we treat women as equals, that rape is a criminal offence, then you have no place in this country.
1: Carlos Alcaraz has confirmed he'll return to the tennis court to defend his US Open title in New York. The Spaniard has been out for 4 months with a wrist problem. And England's cricketers have built a healthy 195-run lead on day two of the first test against Pakistan at Headingley in Leeds. The hosts will resume tomorrow morning on 366-8 in their first innings. That's the latest. I'm Johnny Freeman.
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5: Your weather for this evening and tonight, any showers fading during the evening, then becoming largely dry overnight with clear spells and generally light winds. A noticeably cooler night than of late with minimum temperatures of 8 degrees Celsius. And for you Friday, sunny spells to start, but turning cloudier as outbreaks of showery rain push across the region from late afternoon. Temperatures below the seasonal average as the cool breeze continues. You're looking at maximum temperatures for your Friday of 19 degrees Celsius.
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Welcome back to the third and final hour of the Movie and Musical Show here on 102.3 HFM. I'm Owen Brooks and I'm here all the way through until 9 o'clock when Paul Grunnell will be here with The Last Outpost between 9 and 11. Between now and 9, I'll continue to play music from stage and screen. Around 8.30, we'll have the Drama Diary, some of the things you can go and see in our local theatres in and around Market Harbour. Around 8:15, I'll give you the final reminder of the quiz for tonight and the answers and final scores at around 8:45. We've also got to fit in that track from Notting Hill, the movie. 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I've got my Facebook up and running. You can get in touch with me through there. Well, this hour, we're starting with a bit of music from Evita.

0: Elaine Jill Bickerstaff, also known as the First Lady of Musical Theatre, Dame Elaine Page, bringing us into the third and final hour of the show this evening, the 20th of August 2026. Paul Grinnell's in the building. He'll be taking over the reins from 9 till 11. But stay with me for now as we continue with the movie and musicals show. Loads of music to come between now, nine, and all those things I've just mentioned. So let's get on with some more. We're going over to the movie The Umbrellas of Cherbourg now. And this is a tune called I Will Wait For You.
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from the garden for hours when he was asleep in the hall. And not long ago, this phenomenal cat produced seven

0: from the musical Cats, the magical Mr. Mistopheles. Loads of great music on the show tonight and loads more to come between now and 9 o'clock. But for now, it's time to give you the final reminder of this.
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0: Three questions, a movie, a musical and an on this day. They are as follows for tonight. Your movie question, which late British comedian directed the Rowan Atkinson film Bean? Which late British comedian directed the Rowan Atkinson film Bean? Your musical question, the film musical My Fair Lady was based on which original stage musical? The film musical My Fair Lady was based on which original stage musical? And your On This Day question, an American spacecraft was launched to explore other planets on this day in 1977. What was it called? An American spacecraft was launched to explore other planets on this day in 1977. What was it called? If you think you know the answers to any or all of those questions, then get in touch by phone, text, email, app or Facebook. I'll give you the answers and the final scores at around 8:45 this evening.
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0: It is HFM. Well, over the last few weeks, we've been taking a journey through the soundtrack of the 1999 film Notting Hill, music from the motion picture. So far, we've had songs from Another Level, Ronan Keating, Al Green and Pulp, as well as last week we had the song from The Lighthouse Family. Well, Shania Twain got in on the act as well, and she produced a song called You've Got Away, and it was the Notting Hill remix. So this is our track from our featured soundtrack for tonight.
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1: Andrew Lloyd Webber's Song and Dance, and that was Denise Van Outen singing Tell Me on a Sunday from that show. We've got the Drama Diary coming up very, very shortly, but we were talking about the First Lady of Musical Theatre. Well, the First Lady of Mystery on the telly, I think, is Angela Lansbury, and her singing Beauty and the Beast.
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2: Yeah, this is your Drama Diary for Thursday the 20th of August 2026. Some of the things you can go and see in our local theatres in and around Market Harbour. And a lot of our theatres are now coming towards the end of their dark period, that period during the summer when they get all those jobs done that they can't when it's busy. So going over to the Curve Theatre in Leicester for a start, Barnum will be there between the 1st and the 5th of September. The Royal and Durngate are continuing with one-night shows. On the 11th of September, it'll be the Best of the Bee Gees. And Russell Howard, Don't Tell the Algorithm, that'll be there on the 12th of September. Over to the Lighthouse in Kettering now. Saturday evening is this time for the Americana Review. And then on the 29th of August, Northern Live, Do I Love You? If you like your Northern soul, then that is the night for you. Over to the Malton Theatre in Northampton now. They've got Art by Yasmina Reza. That's on from the 10th to the 12th of September. The Little Theatre in Leicester have got The Girl on the Train there from the 7th to the 12th of September. Harbour Theatre's first production of their season, we heard about it last week from the team, The Unfriend by Stephen Moffat. That's on from the 22nd to the 26th of September. De Montfort Hall, they've also got Russell Howard there, Don't Tell the Algorithm. That's on the 10th and the 11th of September, followed by Copacabana Magic there on the 12th. The Old Savoy, the home of the Deco. Decades Rewind Live, 4th of September is the date for that. And Always Jovi, 11th of September is the date for that. The Castle in Wellingborough, The Dinosaur That Pooped will be there on the 30th of August. And Jason Manford will be there on the 9th of September. The Y Theatre will have Carl Hutchinson, A Fine Wine, on the 4th of September, followed by a show called IQ on the 5th. Over to the Core at Corby now. They've got a Fight Back Festival for Cancer on the 11th of September. And Totally Gaga will be there on the 12th. Kilworth House Theatre continue with their lives. Go Your Own Way is there tomorrow evening, the 21st of August. And then 22nd, Taylor Mania. They're both on at Kilworth House. Ben Hall at Rugby. A Night in Kilkenny is there on the 11th of September. The Sue Townsend Theatre will be the site for a show about Tommy Cooper, Have I Got Time for More? That's there on the 26th. The Melton Theatre, The Dusty Show, is there on the 28th of August. And The Carpenter's Experience will be there on the 5th of September. Rugby Theatre's first show of their season is Much Ado About Nothing. That's there from the 19th to the 26th of September. The Playhouse Northampton at Christchurch Hall with The Importance of Being Earnest. 15th to the 19th September is the date for that. Rutland Musical Theatre, they'll be at Manton Village Hall with Company. That's the Stephen Sondheim show on from the 26th to the 29th of August. Nerve Theatre will be at Winnick Hall with A Night at the Musicals. That's on Saturday night. Think You Can Productions are at All Saints Church, Braybrook. The Last 5 Years is the title of a show, running from the 27th to the 29th of August. Sky Theatre, Melton Mowbray, is the site for Kinky Boots. That's on from the 8th to the 12th of September. St Peter's at Church Langton will be the site for a Macmillan West End fundraising It's Showtime concert. That's there on the 6th of September. And the Star Hall Finden have a show called Six of the Best. That's there on the 12th of September. If you're aware of any other shows going on that I've not mentioned and should be included in a future Drama Diary, let me know. I'm starting to look at some of my spare slots for interviews, so I might be able to fit you in on one of those.
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0: Mikis Theodorakis and the theme from Zorba the Greek.
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4: One rock and roll too many there from the original Starlight Express. But before I give you the answers to the quiz, having just mentioned The Breakfast Show, it might be the right time to bring you up to speed what's happening in the next 24 hours or so. I'm here through until 9 o'clock. Paul Grunnell's in the building. He'll be here with his last outpost between 9 and 11. You then got HFM through the night, playing you loads of great music, all the way through to the aforementioned Breakfast Show, 7 till 10 tomorrow morning. Dave Smith will be here between 10 and 1. Molly will be here with Stu for the final Mole Train of the week, handing over the baton to Becca Robertson for the final home run between 3 and 6. Your Friday early evening show is in the capable hands of Will Challoner. It's then the normal way we finish your Friday here on HFM. It's a Friday rock show between 9 and 11, and Nick Shaw's Dance Classics between 11 and 1 a.m., that takes you through to the Saturday Breakfast Show, which this week is in the hands of Pat Stones. That's your next 24 hours or so here on HFM. It's just after 8:45. 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
4: So back at 6:15, I'll set you three questions. A movie, a musical, and an on this day. Your movie question for tonight was, which late British comedian directed the Rowan Atkinson film Bean? The answer to that was Mel Smith, him of Smith and Jones, of course. Your musical question, the film musical My Fair Lady was based on which original stage musical? That was Pygmalion. And your on this day question, an American spacecraft was launched to explore other planets on this day in 1977. What was it called? It was called Voyager 2. So your answers for tonight were Mel Smith, Pygmalion and Voyager 2. Alex ended up with 1 out of 3. He knew Voyager 2. Drew and Della got 3 out of 3. Well done to you. Sue of Sue and Don, also 3 out of 3. And Linda and Paul St. Clair, also 3 out of 3. There will be another quiz like that on next week's show.
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4: 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John Williams and his song Cavatina from the movie The Deer Hunter.
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John Williams and the Cavatina, the theme from The Deer Hunter, here on the Movie and Musical Show. We've played an interesting mix of music from stage and screen tonight, and it's what we do every Thursday between 6 and 9. And we'll be back doing it all again this time next week. I've got one more tune to play to take us towards the end and sign off of the show. And this one comes from Phantom of the Opera, but not the one you'd normally hear. This one is called Masquerade, and this is from the whole cast.

Well, that brings us to the end of another movie and musical show here on 102.3 HFM. Thank you all for listening. Big thank you to Alex for joining me in the first hour to talk all things film. Also, thank you to Penny Nicholson from Creative Harbour for coming in the middle hour to tell us all about their event going on in September. But thank you to you all for listening and being part of the show, as you always do. I'll be back doing it all again next Thursday, the 27th of August, and I'll be joined by Peter and Eddie Crow. They are holding a fundraising concert in October. Now, I know that sounds a long way away, but there are plans afoot right now, and they're going to tell us all about it next Thursday at around 20 past seven. Enjoy your rest of your evening. Paul Grunner will be here after the news at 9.

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3: From the Sky News Centre at 9, Prince Harry and Meghan's security status when they return to the UK later this month is still unknown. The Prime Minister wished them well, but said their protection was a private matter. The Duke and Duchess of Sussex are moving back with their children ahead of the new school year. Royal historian Sir Anthony Seldon thinks the King's cancer diagnosis may be behind the surprise decision.
4: Illness and tragedy and loss affect them as they do all of our lives. The King's health, no one's exactly certain how ill he

0: Home Office document outlining the rules and expectations for living in the UK. The Prime Minister explains why.
1: As a government, we have a very clear principle. If you break UK law, you will be removed from the country. So it follows that if we're taking this approach, it's made explicitly clear what the UK law is and what the societal norms of the UK are.
0: The Conservative leader, Kemi Badenoch, says anyone needing the leaflet does not belong in Britain. And defending champion Carlos Alcaraz has confirmed he'll return from injury at the US Open tennis. The world number two has been out for 4 months with an ongoing wrist problem. That is the latest. I'm Johnny Freeman.
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4: Tonight will be cool and largely dry with clear spells, but there will be a few areas of patchy cloud. Minimum temperature 8 degrees Celsius. There'll be some sunshine to start the day tomorrow, but it will turn cloudier with rain showers following, some of them heavy. Maximum temperature below the average for the time of year at 18 degrees Celsius.
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0: from holiday with a little bit of T-Rex for you. Thanks to Owen for his usual fabulous show. This is now The Last Outpost with me, Paul Grunnell, on 102.3 HFM. The Last Outpost is a fortnightly progressive rock show featuring the very best prog rock, both classic and modern, and there will be plenty of both in tonight's show. I'll be featuring the latest albums by Riffstone, The Emerald Dawn and The Bardic Depths, plus some great tracks by The Wildwood Green, Lobate Scarp, Half Past Four, Manfred Mann's Earth Band, Tiger, Fish, Gentle Giant and more. But before any of that, I'm going to get things rolling with a song by IQ.
1: Great

0: IQ with You Never Will from their 2004 album Dark Matter. IQ have got a show in Leicester coming up on the 5th of September. They'll be playing the Y Theatre again following a fabulous gig they did there 12 months ago. So if you'd like to be there, go to the venue's website for tickets. I've got mine and I'm very much looking forward to it. Meanwhile, you can now buy a new live four-disc box set called the IQ Weekender 2026, which was recorded earlier this year. Go to iq-hq.co.uk. Before I go any further, I must mention that if you wish to get in touch with the show this evening, I would, of course, love to hear from you. All the usual ways of doing so are available. You could send a text to 6446, but start that with the letters HFM, and don't forget to leave a space. 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Oh dear, sorry about that. At PG Tyke.
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0: Oh dear, that's not a good start. Multi-instrumentalist Peter Jones is a member of several bands, including Camel, Tiger Moth Tales, Red Bazaar and Cyan, but also the Bardic Depths, who recently released Some Things Are Worth Remembering, which they say will be their final album together. Here's a song from it.

0: The Bardic Depths with a song called A View. My wife and I are supposed to be going up in a hot air balloon tomorrow, so we'll be getting quite a view. I've got to admit, I'm feeling a little bit apprehensive about that. Anyway, as well as Pete Jones, the Bardic Depths are Dave Bandana, Gareth Cole and Tim Gett, who have all been in and around with the band since their first album came out about 6 years ago, and they say this latest release is about memory and its capacity to fade. That's certainly true in my case. My desk at home is covered with bits of paper with notes scribbled on them to prevent me from forgetting things. A review on the Progressive Aspect website says the Bardic Depths have been a consistently top draw presence in prog in recent years, and they are certainly going out on a high with their best album yet.
1: Whatever the weather has to offer, we start off our Sunday on HFM with 3 hours of the best music from yesteryear. So from 8 o'clock, I look forward to playing some of the sounds you had in your record collection from the years of the 1960s. The last Sunday of the month, we will be playing Pirate's Gold as we bring you the sound of the ships and forts broadcasting off our coastline in the mid-1960s. Wherever you are in the world, this Sunday, get a bit closer with your 60s Sunday with me, Paul Wright.
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0: Always a brilliant show with the other Paul on HFM on Sunday mornings from 8 a.m. Now, one of the best things about browsing on Bandcamp is that you come across bands you haven't heard of before who surprise you with some seriously great music. Now, one I recently came across is the Wildwood Green from Los Angeles. If you're a fan of the likes of Brian Auger, Keith Emerson and other great organ players, you're going to love this.

0: 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You are listening to The Last Outpost on 102.3 HFM. That was The Wildwood Green with a song called Murder in the Electric Cathedral, shades of Thomas A. Beckett there, from their latest album, Tales of the Wildwood Green, which came out just a few days ago. That is the final track on the album, which was made by Mark Weddingham, who kindly sent a download to me, although he's using the name Marco Scarsoni on the credits for the album, and he is joined on it by Jonathan Yang and Mike Davis on percussion. The album was recorded over a period of 2 years, and the band say they intended it to be a kaleidoscope of 60s and 70s inspired Hammond organ-led mod, garage, psych, jazz, prog and hard rock, which sounds perfect for dancing, driving, skateboarding and making out. It's very well worth a listen in my opinion, and you can stream and download it now from Bandcamp.
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0: There are lots of great programmes throughout each and every day here on HFM, but for those of us who regularly broadcast these later hour shows, we're here for the night creatures.

0: I'm wearing my high heels this evening, and I hope you are too. That was a Bebop Deluxe with Night Creatures from their 1974 album Axe Victim, and a remastered vinyl version of that album was re-released by Cherry Red just a few weeks ago. Axe Victim was Bebop Deluxe's first album, and founder Bill Nelson remains a prolific composer and musician to this day, regularly releasing solo work for download on Bandcamp. But his new album, Magical Thinking Guitars of Tomorrow, will be out via Burning Shed on the 4th of September. Now, Market Harborough's Jubilee Food Bank is appealing for the community's continued support. The charity is receiving an increase in referrals to help people in need and relies on donations to ensure it can cope with the rise in demand. You can drop off items at a number of locations, including Sainsbury's and Waitrose, both Co-op supermarkets, B&M, The Village on St Mary's Road and The Spa on Coventry Road. For an up-to-date list of the current most wanted items, just head over to the Food Bank's website, which is JubileeFoodBankMH.uk, where you'll also find information about accessing the charity's services. Now, Colin Powell and Dave Allen are two of the most prolific musicians I know of, and they've certainly been very busy since coming together as Riffstone. Their debut album about the life of Richard III will be exactly 1 year old on Saturday, but they are already on to their fourth release, an album called Great Journeys, and a song from it is coming next.
1: This is Dave Allen.
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0: That was Riffstone with The Voyage of the Beagle, all about the adventures of Charles Darwin, from their latest album, Great Journeys. There are 9 new tracks on this album, 4 of them solo efforts by Colin Powell and 5 joint compositions with musical partner Dave Allen. And they envisaged it as a concept-driven progressive rock album exploring the spirit of human exploration across continents, oceans, history, and beyond the Earth itself. And you can find it, along with their 3 previous albums, on Bandcamp. All of them are well worth you investigating. More from Riffstone later on in the show. I played you a track from the Wildwood Green just a few minutes ago, and another band from Los Angeles that I love and have featured many times on the show in the past are Lobate Scarp, and they are next.
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Moment by Lobate Scarp for you on 102.3 HFM. Now, one of the best modern British prog rock bands are the Emerald Dawn from Cornwall. They recently released Volume 2 of The Land, the Sea, the Air. The first part came out last autumn, which again showcases the band's ability to create atmospheric and memorable long-form music. There's a video on YouTube of the band performing the entire album live in their Dragon studio, but you can find it, the album, on Bandcamp. And here's a track which shares its title with one by Coldplay. This is called Paradise.

0: The Emerald Dawn with Paradise, and a little prog break to take us up to the news with Mr. Cat Stevens.
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3: From the Sky News Centre at 10, the Prime Minister appears to have ruled out taxpayer-funded security for the Duke and Duchess of Sussex when they return to the UK. Andy Burnham's called it a private matter. It's understood Prince Harry, Meghan and their children will live in a non-royal residence outside of London. Kath Ryan from the charity Cakes for Casualties attended their wedding in 2018.
4: I think it's going to be good for the kids because it will enrich their lives by seeing their own family heritage, and it will also enrich the King's life by having his grandchildren around as well.
3: Pakistan's former Prime Minister Imran Khan is reported to have left prison to go to hospital. Local media outlets say the country's Supreme Court has allowed him to have treatment. The 73-year-old's been in custody on corruption charges, which he claims are politically motivated. Nations, including the UK, France and Canada, have criticised Israel opening up tenders for the construction of 1,200 homes in the West Bank. They're urging Tel Aviv to retract the plans immediately. Our Middle East correspondent Adam Parsons says it's different to previous proposals.
5: We'd start to divide the West Bank, to divide East Jerusalem, occupied territory, from the rest of the West Bank, and also to start to divide the north and south sides of the West Bank. Remember, this is all occupied.

0: Thank you for the news, Daisy. Tonight will be cool and largely dry with clear spells, but there will be a few areas of patchy cloud. Minimum temperature overnight, 8 degrees Celsius. There will be some sunshine to start the day tomorrow, but it will turn cloudier with rain showers following on, some of them heavy. Maximum temperature below the average for the time of year, 18 degrees Celsius.
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1: 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Paul Grunnell. On

There are a lot of fine progressive rock bands from Canada, and Half Past Four are among my favourites. That particular song was called Far Away Here. They're among my favourites because their music incorporates so many different styles and genres, from jazz, classical, folk, even at times heavy metal. They're over in Europe at the moment to play the Crescendo Festival in France on Saturday evening. The Emerald Dawn, who I played earlier before the news, will also be there tomorrow.

0: Evening, and at 4:30 we'll be back over this side of the Atlantic for 2 days Prague plus one in Italy, which they will be playing on the 6th of September. This is The Last Outpost on 102.3 HFM. Thank you so much for tuning in. I really do appreciate it. Coming up in the second hour, I have more music from the new album by Riffstone. I'll be telling you about a music event in Leicester that you might be interested in going along to, and playing some great tracks by Fish, Manfred Mann's Earth Band and A Gentle Giant. Next, though, it is time for more from the latest release by The Bardic Depths.
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0: This is The Last Outpost on 102.3 HFM, and from the album Some Things Are Worth Remembering, that was The Bardic Depths with October Sun. We're not quite in October yet. I gave you a rundown of the band, members of the band in the first hour, but I should also mention lyricist Brad Berzer, who once again made a big contribution to this album, on which there is some really excellent music, which serves as a fitting sign-off for The Bardic Depths, who say... perhaps jokingly, that no AI was used in the making of this album. All sounds were either sung, plucked, hit, or produced on a keyboard. Some Things Are Worth Remembering was recently released as a download, and CD and vinyl versions will follow, the latter via Wild Time Records in October. One of the most highly rated young British bands around are Tiger, that's T-E-I-G-E-R, from London. But they will be leaving the capital towards the end of the month to play the annual Monster All Dayer at the Firebug Bar in Leicester. I'll tell you more about that after we've heard Tiger's latest single, which is coming up next and is called Bloodwork.
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0: That was Tyga with Bloodwork, and as I mentioned before that, they will be appearing at the Monster All Dayer at the Firebug in Leicester on Sunday the 30th of August. There are 20 bands and artists appearing in all on three stages, and what is really great about it is that entry is free. It starts at midday, and the Firebug says it is a family-friendly event until the evening session begins at 7pm. Firebugbar.net/events has all the information if you fancy attending that particular show. Tyga are currently working on a new album, which will be the follow-up to their debut from 2023. Bloodwork, which I just played you, features a guest appearance from the brilliant cellist Joe Quayle. And thanks to Tali from the band for sending me an MP3 of that track, which you can stream and buy from the Tyga Bandcamp page.
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0: Fish retired from music last year, but what a great body of work he left us, both from his time with Marillion and also his solo career. The next song I'm going to play you is from his 2013 album, A Feast of Consequences. After that, I'll have the local What's On guide for you.

0: Fish with the Great Unraveling. I hope things won't unravel on this show in the final half hour, which is coming up after you've heard the local What's On Guide.
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0: That was the voice of HFM's Head of News, Nick Shaw, and Nick will be here tomorrow, keeping you up to date throughout the day with all the local, national and international news that you need to hear. More than 50 years since the formation of Manfred Mann's Earth Band, they're still going strong, although most of their time is now spent in mainland Europe. Even though Manfred himself is now in his mid-80s, they've got live shows booked through to April next year, most of them in Germany, but also in Sweden, Denmark, the Netherlands as well. Manfred Mann's Earth Band are coming next.
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A great track, I think, and I hope you agree with that assessment. That was Manfred Mann's Earth Band with a song called Buddha from their 1973 album Messin. The band recently released a new single called Stronger Than Me from a new 50th anniversary edition of their The Roaring Silence album, and you can find that now on their Bandcamp page. I think that's a fairly new Bandcamp page, actually. Most artists are on there these days, but I hadn't noticed Manfred Mann's Earth Band before, but anyway, check it out. Time now for some of this week's prog rock news, and the brilliant Swedish band The Flower Kings, led by guitarist Roine Stolt, will release a new album called Hope via Inside Out Music on the 23rd of October. It's about power, conflict, human ambition and the state of the modern world, and includes a 30-minute epic track called Gods of Rome. So if you like your prog rock long, then watch out for that one. Meanwhile, the first five albums released by Dave Bainbridge's Iona are to be released on heavyweight vinyl for the first time by Open Sky Records on the 25th of September. You'll be able to buy them individually or as a box set, including all five discs, which also comes with a 72-page book. If you like to read while you're or looking at photographs while you're listening to your music, Dave will be touring the USA next month as a member of the Colin Blundstone Band. And finally, London group IT have decided to mark their 30th anniversary with a reworked version of their first album, The Stranger Inside the Self, which only appeared on cassette at the time of its original release back in the 1990s. Pre-orders for this new version, which will be available from the 16th of October, can be placed tomorrow via Bandcamp. And for more information on that, go to the IT Facebook page. IT will also be involved in two Taking Prog to the People shows, which are coming up, also featuring the excellent Freedom to Glide and Forgotten Gods. The first of them is in London in October, and that will be followed by a show at the Flapper in Birmingham on the 4th of December,

Earlier on, I played you a track from the new Riffstone album, Great Journeys, and we're going to go on another one now, a journey to a place which very few people have visited because it's at the bottom of the Pacific Ocean.

From the album Great Journeys, that was Riffstone with a song called Mariana, all about the Mariana Trench. And a review in the latest edition of Prog Magazine says Great Journeys is undoubtedly an ambitious addition to Riffstone's growing catalogue. Lots of great music to be heard on the album, I promise you, so give it a listen via Bandcamp. Now, normally my next show would be in a fortnight's time, but I'm afraid you're going to have to wait 4 weeks for the next edition of The Last Outpost, which will be on Thursday, the 17th of September. And it would be wonderful if you can join me again then. Coming up tomorrow on HFM, we've got Dave Irving and The Breakfast Show at 7. He'll be followed by Dave Smith at 10, then Moley from 1 with the HFM Lunchtime Show. Becca Robertson will be here in the studio as usual from 3 with The Home Run. Then it's Will Challoner at 6, followed by the Friday Rock Show from 9 to 11, and Nick Shaw's Dance Classics. Yes, I can see it's on again via this board out in the lobby. Nick Shaw's Dance Classics will take you through from 11 p.m. tomorrow night through to the early hours of Saturday morning. The 1973 album In a Glass House by Gentle Giant has recently been re-released, newly remixed and remastered by Derek Shulman and producer Eber Pinero. Being able to remix them with today's technology has revealed details and textures that were always there but never fully heard, Derek has said. It's available from gentlegiantband.com and loads of other music retail outlets, I'm sure. Tonight, though, we're going to hear the original version of the title track.

That was Gentle Giant with In a Glass House, and that is just about it from me. I hope you've enjoyed the show. Thanks for

0: Don't just hate it when that happens. A false ending there. In the Glasshouse, Gentle Giant. That's just about it for me. Hope you've enjoyed the show. Thanks for listening. I'm going to leave you with another track by the Wildwood Green. This one is called Mind Splitter. This has been The Last Outpost, 102.3 HFM. 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
3: From the Sky News Centre at 11, Prince Harry and Meghan's security status when they return to the UK later this month is still unknown. Andy Burnham wished them well, but said their protection was a private matter. The Duke and Duchess of Sussex are moving back with their children ahead of the new school year. Royal historian Sir Anthony Seldon thinks the King's cancer diagnosis may be behind the surprise decision.
4: Illness and tragedy and loss affect them as they do all of our lives. The King's health, and no one's exactly certain how ill he is, how long he might have, let's hope a long time, but that is bound to affect him.
3: A man's been charged with failing to disclose information as part of an investigation into a terror attack in Manchester. Two men died at Heaton Park Synagogue in October last year. An Iraqi national, who's 49, is due in court tomorrow. Ghent University has suspended an academic who accused Professor Jason Arday of plagiarism before his death. Action's been taken against Nathan Kofnas in response to recent public statements. The National Drought Group is warning it's going to take a while for the environment to recover from the recent dry and hot weather. Experts reckon drought conditions in England and Wales could persist into the new year. Hundreds of thousands of GCSE students have picked up their results today. Leo from Enfield in North London is among those who've been celebrating.
5: My nan did say she would take me out for a restaurant and everything, so hopefully she does treat me, and then I'll probably go out with some of my friends later on.
3: The pass rate in England, Wales and Northern Ireland dropped very slightly to 67.3%, but top grades of 7 or above were handed to just over a fifth of students. In sport, Rangers will take a narrow 1-0 lead to Czechia next week after coming out on top against Jablonec in the first leg of their Conference League playoff. Brighton were held to a goalless draw by Tromsø in Norway. That's the latest. I'm Daisy Steele.
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I'm in heaven. 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
3: From the Sky News Centre at midnight. Questions continue to linger about how Prince Harry and his family will be kept safe and who will pay for it when he returns to the UK. Taxpayer-funded protection was removed in 2020 when the Duke and Duchess of Sussex quit as working royals. The Prime Minister says their security is a private matter. Former Royal Protection Officer David Robinson expects a big operation will be needed.
4: There's a residence where he lives. Secondly, it's the children going to school. And then Meghan, of course, will no doubt have an awful lot of interest in her by the media. And, of course, Prince Harry in his own right.
3: Video footage shows French police being attacked by migrants who were trying to board a small boat headed for the UK. People wearing life jackets appeared to throw objects at officers who then used parva spray against them before slashing the dinghy. Pakistan's former Prime Minister Imran Khan has been taken to hospital following a court order. The 73-year-old has been in custody on corruption charges, which he claims are politically motivated. The Prime Minister says the days of criminal gangs profiting from dumping illegal waste are over. Andy Burnham's promised a crackdown with higher penalties and a bigger role for the police and the National Crime Agency. Mr Burnham's promised clean-ups in Kent, Surrey and West Yorkshire.
5: It cannot be right that we leave the situation to build, the public purse then exposed in relation to the clean-up, when actually we should be getting in much earlier, apprehending them, using all of the intelligence that comes through that investigation to make sure the polluter pays.
3: The National Drought Group is warning it's going to take a while for the environment to recover from the recent dry and hot weather. Experts reckon drought conditions in England and Wales could persist into the new year. And defending champion Carlos Alcaraz is set to make his return at the US Open after missing 4 months with a wrist injury. The 23-year-old triumphed at the Australian Open in January to become the youngest man to win all four Grand Slam titles. That's the latest. I'm Daisy Steele.
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6: Fairly bright to begin Friday, breezy as we head through the day with some cloudy periods in the afternoon. Should be dry though, highs for South Leicestershire and North Northants. 19 Celsius.
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0: Saturday morning, what could you be doing? 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

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You can catch me on a Tuesday evening, alternating with Adam Wilson and his Quiet Revolution. 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
2: From the Sky News Centre at 10. Prince Harry and other high-profile figures could be told to pay a huge legal bill later. A judgment on costs is due today, with a reported £18 million gap between their insurance cover and the Daily Mail publisher's costs in successfully defending a privacy claim. It comes as financial pressure mounts on the Duke, who's also expected to pay for his family's security when they return to the UK. Former Met Police Chief Superintendent Dal Babu says there could be exceptions.
3: There would be an intelligence-based check looking at what the intelligence is, and if there is on a case-by-case situation where additional security is required, then I'm sure the authorities will make sure that's provided.
2: Video footage shows French police being attacked by migrants who were trying to board a small boat headed for the UK. Police wearing life jackets appeared to throw objects at officers, who then used parva spray against them before slashing the dinghy. Pakistan's former Prime Minister Imran Khan has been taken to hospital following a court order. The 73-year-old has been in custody on corruption charges, which he claims are politically motivated. The UK is marking its first National Day for victims and survivors of terrorism. It's been set up to remember those who've been killed or affected by attacks. The Prime Minister says it's a chance to recognise that for many, there's no return to normality afterwards. In sport, Rangers have a narrow 1-0 lead against Czech side Jablonec after the first leg of their Conference League playoff. But manager Derek McInnes says it wasn't an easy watch.
4: You get the punters up, they're singing, they're getting behind the team, they said, here we go. And we inexplicably make one or two little wrong errors of judgment and we have to defend a corner, and it brings an anxiety again.
2: Brighton were held to a goalless draw by Tromso in Norway, and Motherwell lost 3-1 at home to Freiburg, while Hearts and Rapid Vienna drew 2-2. That's the latest. I'm Daisy Steele.
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5: Fairly bright to begin Friday. Breezy as we head through the day with some cloudy periods in the afternoon. Should be dry though. Highs for South Leicestershire and North Northants. 19 Celsius.
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